So, did you know all the words to that song? I figured you would. It's Tiff hanging with you on Q102's Trending 12. T-Pain just sold off his music catalog for $100 million. All right. Justin Bieber has many talents. Apparently, table tennis is one of them. And he beat out Tom Brady. I don't know how I feel about that. Donated his $1 million prize to charity. This is at Fanatics Fest. There was some sort of game there. The one person he could not beat, though, and this is not a surprise, is Novak Djokovic, who is a tennis player. And speaking of tennis, the Cincinnati Open kicks off next week. We're going to get into one of my favorite underrated Justin Bieber songs. This is called Friends. Enjoy.

we be friends? I'm Tiff. If you and I haven't met yet, Tiff Potter. This is my new home on Q102. And if you happen to be going to the zoo tonight for Wild About Wine, I hope we run into each other. Let's get connected there. All right. I thought of you. I was a little annoyed, to be honest, because the Ohio tax-free weekend kicks off tomorrow at noon, goes through Sunday night. Here's what doesn't qualify. 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I coach high school field hockey for Ursuline Academy up in Blue Ash, and I know what it costs to buy some sports equipment for high schoolers and anyone, really. It's expensive. And most kids that go back to school play some sort of sport. So I was thinking of you on that one. What does qualify? Clothing, $75 or less per item. School supplies, $20 or less per item. And school instructional materials, which I'm not familiar with. But you know what? While I have you for the next 10 seconds or so, go to WKRQ.com, shop for a teacher. 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All right, speaking of money, let's get to Young Gravy.

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10: Tonight, we're boldly going where maybe a few people have gone before, into another dimension right here in the Natty. 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
12: 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It's almost meditative once you're used to it.
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Cincinnati's Q102. Welcome to the Trending 12. It's Tiff. I don't know if I had a chance to run into you at the Cintas Center this year. I hosted Xavier men's basketball this past season, and they just made the announcement that they hired Barrett Cohen as the new men's basketball PA announcer after Herb retired from several decades of doing it. So it'll be a new sound in the arena this year. And let's go X. Let's get some wins.

Speaking of winning, congrats to the Reds. They took the win last night against the A's. They're looking for a sweep today. It's a day game that kicks off in about, I don't know, 10 or so minutes, actually. So let's get some wins. Let's get some, go X, go UC, you know, go Bengals. Let's just take home a title somewhere this year. Let's do it, Cincinnati. All right, you know who's a little rat? Justin Timberlake. And maybe you already knew this, and I'm about 20 plus years too late for this story. You know, back when Britney and Justin were dating in 2002 and she was filming Overprotected, the video for it, the director at the time was Chris Applebaum. He was just on a podcast and he talked about the breakup. He was on set when Justin Timberlake broke up with Britney. You know how he did it? Over a text message. What a rat.

That was some motivation. It's Tiff with you on Q102's Trending 12. We were talking about Britney because I just found out from the director of Overprotected, the video for that song. He said that Justin Timberlake broke up with Britney via text message, and it happened while they were on set for that. And of course, she did what she needed to do, and she went home, and no one knew about it. Because you want to know why? She's a woman, and we get things done. What a little rat, though. You know, I mean, have you ever been broken up via text message or email? A post-it note? Hi, Carrie Bradshaw. Why don't you open up the WKRQ app and leave me a voice note? I'd love to hear from you. And we're going to go with a messy, because this feels a little messy on a Thursday.

Cincinnati's Q102. I'm Tiff. I appreciate you stopping by the Trending 12. Are you ready to be catfished for maybe the 7,000th time from Rihanna? ASAP Rocky said she is actively, quote, cooking new music right now. Okay. Her last studio album was more than a decade ago. At what point do I really let it go and give it up and move on? Because I am hanging on for dear life.

0: Brace yourself. Rihanna is supposedly working on new music, according to ASAP Rocky. I'll believe it when I see it. It's Tiff with you on the Q102 Trending 12. The WNBA just launched a brand new team in Cleveland. Now, if you didn't know this, Cleveland did have one of the WNBA's original teams. They were called the Cleveland Rockers from 97 to 2003. I just found this out myself. And many of the fans, I guess, assumed that it would go back to that same name, but they chose a new identity. They are called the Sirens, inspired by Lake Erie. Take a peek at the logo, because you'll see five flowing waves representing both the five Great Lakes and the five players on the court. Their slogan is "Hear the Call." Sirens are very timely with the Odyssey right now. And what I loved about this is that they've already collected 9,000 season ticket deposits before even playing a single game. Cleveland is the 16th WNBA franchise. Detroit will join in 2029 and Philadelphia in 2030. Congrats. Who runs the world?
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2: Drew is in need of a second date update this morning, and that's kind of what we do. We try to help people out who feel that they're being blown off after what was otherwise a successful date. 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
3: Hey, guys. Thanks so much for taking my call. I really appreciate it.
2: Happy to.
3: Yeah, it's really not a super exciting story. I met a girl on Tinder. We went out for drinks, and I thought we got along like really great. And, we were messaging back on Tinder for about a day or so. And, then we met up on Friday and hung out for a couple of hours. It was really great. Super casual, laid back, kind of relaxed vibe. You know, the conversation was really good. And, I thought she was really cute. And she just, made several comments about my appearance. So I was also getting the vibe that she was attracted to me. So, yeah, she was definitely flirting with me. Like, the vibes were there, and she had to leave eventually, obviously. And I guess she had a party to go to with her friends or something. I told her, I'd call her later. She's like, yeah, that's cool. So, all right, I called her later. She didn't answer. And then I texted her a couple times and called her once more, even kind of after that. And she hasn't gotten back to me. And I'm like, I don't know. Like, we had a great date, so I'm pretty confused. I want to know what's up.
2: So it was two meetups then. The first time was over drinks, and then you chatted back and forth on Tinder some more and then met up again. Did I hear that right?
3: Oh, no, it was one meetup, and then we had the conversations on Tinder leading to the one meetup that was really awesome, and then, we said that we'd hang out again.
2: And gotcha.
3: I know that I'd call her, yeah.
2: Okay.
3: But she didn't hit me up after, I'd said it was a really nice time, and then I'd called her, and she didn't hit me up, so...
2: Right.
3: Yeah, there was just no follow-up and no second date planned. It's really weird.
2: Did you get a sense from her that she's kind of a flake? That she's real hot and cold? Because she kept talking about how attractive you are. And then to go cold like that all of a sudden just makes me think, oh, she found someone who's even more attractive. You know what I mean? Like that type of person.
3: Yeah, I didn't get the... I don't ever really know... flakes when I see them in the beginning.
2: Well,
3: what I mean? It's hard to tell. I mean, it looked like we were into each other, so who knows? That's what you guys are for.
2: Right.
4: We're the experts here, and that should scare you.
2: Well, I'll tell you what. Unless there's anything else that you think is pertinent that we need to know, because I assume if there was an awkward moment or anything that went wrong or that maybe it wasn't your finest moment, you've thought of it.
3: Not really. Like, it was really a very normal cool date. That's why I'm so kind of perplexed.
2: All right. Well, then we'll take a break. When we come back, we'll call her up. And we'll see what distracted her. Why she's suddenly gone MIA. The Second Date Update continues next with Jeff and Jen, Cincinnati's Q102.

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1: 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After Hours.
2: All right, Drew met Leslie on Tinder, and when they got together, it definitely felt like she was attracted to him big time because, well, she kept talking about his appearance, and he was getting that vibe. And eventually she had to split because she had a party to go to with some friends, but the plan was they were going to try to reconvene. They talked about rendezvousing later anyway, and so he just assumed he'd be hearing from her sooner than later, and then that never happened. So he reached out and she never responded, and the last time he talked to her was what, last Friday?
3: Yeah, that's when the date was. So then we kind of left it off on what I thought was a great terms, and I thought I'd hear from her again. Just nothing.
2: Nothing still. Okay. Let's call her and see what's going on here.

0: Hello?
1: Hi, Leslie.
0: Hi, yeah.
1: There she is. How you doing this morning? It's Jeff, Jen, Fritch, and Tim at Q102.
2: Hi, Leslie.
3: Good morning.
2: Hello.
0: Oh, wow. Okay. Hi.
1: We catching at a bad time?
0: No, I'm just surprised to hear from you.
1: Well, we do that every now and then. We call random folks just to check in, introduce ourselves, see if they've ever heard of our show, if they're fans.
2: And if they're not, we try to convince them to be.
1: Yeah. A little campaigning.
0: Well, I am a fan.
1: Oh, good.
0: Hi, guys. Okay.
1: Happy to hear that.
2: Yeah, that'll help.
1: Yeah. Are you familiar with Second Date Update?
0: I am, yeah.
1: That's convenient because we spoke with someone who you got together with and they would like to see you again or at least get an explanation from you as to why it seems like you're blowing them off. Do you remember Drew?
0: Yeah, I remember Drew.
2: Mm-hmm.
1: Now, is there any potential there? Because he was under the impression the last time he saw you that you two were going to reconnect and it never happened. And I guess he's reached out more than once and it's been nothing from you. So I don't know if you've been busy or you're not good at getting back to people or.
0: No, I mean, to be honest, like, he's definitely like a good looking guy. I'd sleep with him for sure. But he said that he was like looking for more of a relationship. And honestly, for me, it's just not what I'm looking for right now. It's just, I need a guy with like better plans for the future.
1: Oh.
0: Yeah. Did he tell you what he did for a living?
1: I don't think so, no.
2: We didn't really ask.
1: We didn't ask,
2: either.
1: Yeah.
0: So like he works at a car wash, which is like fine. I'm not knocking it. And like, you know, if he had like a goal to like open up his own business, his own car wash or something, I think I'd be okay with that. But he like thinks he's going to make millions going on game shows. It's just not my thing. Like he spends all of his free time, he says, practicing. So he says he watches everything on like the game show network and that he's in touch with the network. Like he's expecting a callback soon for the $100,000 pyramid.
2: $100,000 pyramid. Isn't that the one Michael Strahan hosts? Doesn't he host that one?
1: He does.
2: Show network.
1: He does the pyramid show. Yeah.
2: Yeah.
4: That actually has been making a big comeback though. Game shows. I feel like I'm seeing more
5: They're
4: commercials
5: cheap to produce.
4: For them.
5: They're cheap to produce.
1: Well, we get emails from casting directors all the time asking us to promote, like if they're doing a casting call or whatnot.
4: Yeah.
1: So they're always looking for people. And if this is something he's passionate about, and he practices, and he's one of those people that is really quick on his feet and has all this random knowledge. I don't know. There might be something there.
2: There might be something there. I've had to take the game show network away from my mother.
4: Oh, you have?
2: Yes, because she will sit there and watch that and get very angry at the contestants when they don't get the really obvious answers. And I get worried about her blood pressure, and I'm like, Mom, this is meant for enjoyment, not to get all fired up and
1: that's
2: feisty
1: so
2: over.
4: The pyramid game, though, that's the one that they have the celebrities on a lot, too, right?
2: There's a couple that have celebrities on it, but yeah, I've been watching the Game Show Network a lot.
1: Oh, I used to love the Game Show Network.
2: Yeah, Leah Remini hosts a show, and hers isn't very good.
1: No,
2: and she's not a very good host. You could do such a better job, Jeff, at her job.
1: Oh,
2: yeah.
1: Well,
2: you
1: Drew,
2: would be good.
1: Talk to us about this game show passion you have.
6: Oh, I will be the next Ken Jennings. It's 100% going to happen. There's no doubt about it. Just wait and see. You'll come around.
1: Is Jeopardy your favorite game show?
6: Jeopardy? Yeah, I like Jeopardy.
5: How do you feel about Cash Explosion from the Ohio Lottery?
4: Yeah, that's a good one.
6: Any of these are going to put money in my bank account. Just watch. I'm going to make bank, you know. But in the meantime, did you say you'd be willing to sleep with me?
1: Yeah, that's what I caught that too at the
2: that's
1: very beginning.
2: Funny.
1: I'm like, that's all I needed to hear. Go out with me. Don't go out with me. That's all I needed to hear.
0: I would sleep with you.
6: Yeah, well, I'm down with that.
1: Well, that's assuming you had a little more direction, though, right, Leslie? Like, didn't you just say, A, he wants more of a relationship than you want right now, and B, he's a little directionless, so if you were going to get involved with him, you'd want someone who maybe had a backup plan to game shows?
0: Well, not if it's just casual. I can just do casual with a game show nerd.
1: But Drew, would you be okay with keeping it casual? She seems to think that you want more.
6: I'm open to casual with Leslie.
4: Okay.
1: Hey, we just solved the problem.
4: This has really turned.
5: Okay.
2: What do you know?
1: All right. Drew, you're a winner.
2: I always feel bad for those contestants that do like really, really great in the qualifying rounds. And you could tell they're stepping
4: in.
2: Like, yeah, they're stepping in and they think they're going to win that $50,000 or that $100,000. And then they totally blow it. And you could tell they're about ready to break into tears, you know?
4: Yeah. Oh, yeah.
2: And so that makes me wonder if they are people who have been planning this whole time to make their millions on the Game Show Network tour. You know?
4: Yeah, because they do go on a lot of them. It's like if you get on one and you're a really good contestant. I remember that with The Price is Right. Remember that documentary about the guy that did all the episodes of The Price is Right and he just constantly was like putting himself out there and he got on like, I don't know, 3 times, 4 times, something like that?
2: You got to have the right level of enthusiasm.
4: You got to be like me.
2: Be very conversational.
4: I should go on a game show.
2: That's right.
1: That's the thing. I mean, you do have to have personality plus, and like it or not, Fritz has got personality plus.
2: Yeah, she could be a great game show contestant.
4: I've never been on a game show except for that one time that we all did that Family Feud style game down at the, the Fountain Square. Remember? Yeah. We had a little thing like that, but man, would that be fun?
1: I would even argue, Drew, that, you know, I don't know what your personality, I mean, we've only spoken to you on the phone, but I would say personality is even more important than knowledge in many cases.
2: Yeah. Well, definitely outside of Jeopardy.
4: Yeah, right. For sure.
6: Absolute fool of yourself in the best way to get noticed and get picked. And you know how it goes. You just got to, you can't be afraid to be judged. Just do it.
1: Put
2: it out there.
1: Yeah, you know the drill.
2: Now, are you interested only in being like a solo dude on game shows, or are you going to get like a team and do a Family Feud or like America Says? Have you guys seen that one, America Says?
5: No.
2: Oh, yeah, that's a doozy on the Game Show Network. They'll be like, America Says, name a hot spot to go on vacation. And then they'll have like
5: Gatlinburg.
2: They'll have the first letter
4: World.
2: Of all Lake of the Tahoe. Answers. And there'll be like 10 different answers on the board.
1: Okay.
2: And you have to guess what all these answers were by going just from the first letter.
4: On what America said. It's kind of like Family Feud.
2: Kind of, but they give you a little bit of a hint. You get a hint.
1: Okay. Mm-hmm. Well, I'll tell you what, guys. We're going to pay for your next meetup. We'll set it up with Drew. Leslie, you'll be hearing from him. And now that we got all this figured out, he's going to be a famous game show person someday. And you guys are just going to keep it casual, which you're going to regret when he's a rich man Ken Jennings kind of money. Just saying.
0: Thank you.
1: We wish you both the best of luck, though. Thanks for coming on Second Date Update, you guys.
0: Thank you.
6: All right.
1: Thanks.

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1: When are we going on our second date?
2: Alexis is in need of a second date update this morning, and we're going to try to help her out. Hi, Alexis.
3: Hi, guys.
4: Hi.
2: Welcome.
3: I'm really excited to talk to you, but I'm so nervous about this.
2: That's okay. There's a bit of hope with Second Date Update.
4: Mm-hmm.
2: A little nervousness, but hope, right?
3: I'm clinging on to that hope. I hate that I have to do this, but I need to know.

0: would play, and I just recall beer and lots of smoke.
1: Yeah. It was awesome.
0: There was a smell, a certain smell
2: and
0: there.
2: And eating from a vending machine. It was fantastic.
0: Yeah.
1: Yeah, and rented shoes.
3: Yes. Oh, God, I can still smell those shoes.
1: But we digress. I'm sorry, Alexis. So you went bowling, beer, had a good time.
4: We did. We just laughed a ton, and he got really flirty with me, so I thought things were going well. Like, I really think if I would have asked him to my place, he would have come. You know, a girl can tell those kind of things.
1: Okay.
0: Right.
4: So we were talking about all the other fun things that we could do, like going to a Reds game or going bowling or iFly, you know, like plans for the future were being made, sort of.
0: That's great.
1: Yeah, tentatively. Yeah.
2: You guys are very active, though. Like, and not that bowling's a big sport, but I'm saying all three of these are like going skydiving indoors, going bowling. I mean, that those are all activity dates.
0: Fun things.
1: There's no, you want to just come over and watch TV?
4: No, maybe I'm an activity gal.
1: Got it.
4: So after we were done bowling, he walked me in my car and he kissed me. And it was such a good kiss, you guys. Like, it lasted a long time. You know, the chemistry was there. I almost did ask him back to my place, but I promised myself that I wouldn't do any of that anymore because I did it too many times and I regretted it every single time.
1: Yeah.
4: And I told him that. And he said he totally got it, that it was fine. And I told him to call me, and he said that he would. But he never did.
1: Oh. Hmm. You don't think he was just in it for that, do you?
0: Hmm.
4: I don't think so. I mean, maybe? I don't know. I don't know. Like, how could he have known that that was a thing that I've done in the past? You know, I don't. Now I'm confused.
1: No, I didn't mean to confuse you more. I just was wondering, like, if you know how sometimes guys are like, oh, no, I totally understand why you don't want to sleep with me. And then they're like, that's kind of all I wanted. I mean, you were a fun date and all, but let's get down to brass tacks.
0: Let's be clear.
1: Yeah.
4: I mean, I figure if that's the sort of transaction he wants, you know, I don't think we would have gone bowling.
1: Right. Right, right. We love to speculate.
0: Mm-hmm.
1: And more often than not, we're not even close.
4: We'll see, I guess.
1: So we'll take a break. When we come back, we'll call Steve and see what he thought of Alexis. See if there's any chance of catching that Reds game or going foaling or iFly or whatnot. Coming up, the second date update continues next with Jeff and Jen, Cincinnati's Q102.
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17: Hey, it's Freddie Mac, and could you use a bunch of cash? 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I stopped back over at American Trading Company the other day, and they were really busy. 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What surprised me was almost nobody was bringing in a treasure chest of gold. One person had an old class ring. 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I asked Dan about that, and he said that's actually pretty common. Most people wait forever because they think they need a suitcase full of jewelry before it's worth stopping in. 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

0: Now it's time for the other side of the story. 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After Hours.
1: Alexis met Steve on Hinge and they went on a fun bowling date. Really felt chemistry with him. In fact, so much chemistry, she would have taken him home, but she's kind of made that move in the past and hasn't really worked out. And she thought, you know, I really like this guy. Let's not do that.
2: Let's not mess it up.
3: Yeah. The one time she decides not to, it's kind of backfired on her.
1: No, but you should take that as a compliment, though, right?
3: I know.
1: You would think.
2: Yes. Yeah. You hope.
1: Do you seem totally fine with that? The plan was, I guess, they were making tentative plans to do some other stuff, like maybe take in a Reds game or something. And I don't know. She never heard from him again. That was the end. So now she's calling us. And our next move now is to call Steve. Unless you thought of anything else, we need to know Alexis before we call him and talk to him.
4: No, I think that's it.
1: Okay. Let's call Steve.

0: Hello?
1: Hello, Steve.
2: Hi, Steve.
0: Hi. Who is this?
1: We got you on speaker. It's Jeff, Jen, Fritch, and Tim at Q102. How are you?
0: Oh, good. How are you?
1: We're good. You listen to our show ever?
0: I do, and judging by the tone of your voice, I think I might know what this is about.
1: Everybody does.
2: Yeah.
1: Even people who don't really listen to our show, they're like, oh, God, they're calling me for a second date. Right.
0: Usually when, I don't think I win anything, did I?
1: Well, I'll tell you what, if this works out, if you're willing to go out with the person in question, again, we'll pay for it. How about that?
0: Okay, yeah, this is definitely about that. Okay, that sounds good.
1: So, do you know who we're calling about?
0: Alexis, right?
1: It is about Alexis. Did you just get busy? Did you mean to call her and forgot? Or are you intentionally blowing her off? Because it's been a bit.
0: Well, I don't really know how to take something she said towards the end of the date.
1: Which was what?
0: Well, I kind of feel like I got rejected. I'm not really sure if she was into me because everything was going well. We went bowling. It was awesome. We were having a great time with each other. And then after, we're out by the car, and we kiss each other. And I thought it was a great kiss. Sparks flew. It was awesome. And then she starts to go off about how she's like doesn't want to go home with me, which is fine.
1: Yeah. But, I mean, I got that on more occasions than I can count, but go ahead.
0: Yeah, you know, I'm not in the business of making anybody do anything for sure. That's like the last thing I'd want to do. But she starts going off on how she's had so many one-night stands before, and she just, like, doesn't want to do it again.
1: Okay.
0: And so, it kind of threw me off. Like, it sounded like she's gone home with every other dude she's ever gone on a date with for the rest of her life. And then when it comes to me, it's like, oh, okay, well.
1: Yeah, pass.
2: Not this one. What?
0: She just like that. It was so weird because the date went so well. And I just don't know how to. That's why I didn't call. I didn't know how to take it.
1: Well, let me add this to the equation. A lot of guys think that kiss is kind of a last second audition. Like, okay, if I've got a chance, this will seal the deal.
2: I'll either nail it or blow it.
3: I got to exactly really pull out all the stops, though. You're right.
1: So when she comes back at you with that, you're like, oh, hell.
3: Yeah. Let me call your Uber. Here's a great kiss. See you later.
1: Fine.
0: Pretty much. Yeah. So
2: it was more, felt like a rejection than it did you going, oh, so just how many men have you had one night stands with? So it was more of a rejection than it was a judgment. Or was it both?
0: She kept saying she was done doing one night stands because she had just had so many in the past that she just couldn't do it again. I don't know.
1: Okay. But do you hear that and say, oh, well, does that mean I'm special?
2: Uh-huh.
0: I kind of hear that, and I think I'm not good enough for the girl who apparently would take any guy to bed.
1: Oh!
3: Ow, what? Thanks. Ouch.
0: And,
2: yeah, that's the judgment piece there. Yeah.
1: Ay-yi-yi.
0: I just didn't dig the vibe she was putting off at the end there.
1: All right.
3: Oh, my gosh.
1: Well, there's your answer, Alexis.
4: You're so judgy. It really hasn't been that many guys. And you should have taken it as a compliment. You know, I respected you enough to want to go slow and see where this goes because I thought that this could have been something.
5: Well, are you both writing this off?
0: I mean,
5: that's why we do this because it was just a miscommunication.
2: A misunderstanding.
5: Yeah, a misunderstanding.
1: Well, the whole she'd sleep with any other guy didn't help.
3: Yeah, but I'm curious
2: but
3: why.
2: If that's his feelings of rejection talking, you know.
3: But you revealed that to him just because you wanted him to not think you were kind of a hoe, and he thinks you're a hoe anyway, right?
0: Yeah.
2: Huh. You were thinking out loud, probably. I've done this so many times, so many times, so many times. I'm not going to do it tonight.
3: I'm not going to do it this time.
2: I like this guy.
4: Exactly.
0: Alexis, if you didn't want me to think anything by it, maybe saying I've done this one night stand thing so many times or I've screwed up so many relationships by sleeping with so many people on the first date.
1: Jeez.
0: you know, I wasn't really the not a great thing to hear. You should probably stop saying that to people.
3: Wow.
2: But, you know, it's also so very relative. So many times to some people is twice. For other people, for it to be so many times, that's, you know,
5: 207.
3: 200.
2: Yeah. I mean, I think we all have that friend where you ask them, how many people have you slept with? And they're like, I don't know. I lost count a long time ago.
3: Yeah, but you know what's crazy about this situation is just talking to the two of them, I like them for each other.
5: Yeah. Same.
3: You know what I mean?
5: That's why
3: you
5: kind of feel maybe,
3: it. Yeah, you know? I kind of am vibing both of them. So do you want to,
2: should we be working on making this happen?
5: Yes.
3: I'm not pushing anybody into anything.
2: We want to encourage this, that it maybe was just a miscommunication, a misunderstanding.
1: I don't know. That's up to Alexis. Are you still in or have you checked out at this point?
4: Yeah, I'm out.
1: Yeah, you've had a feeling. I could hear in your voice.
3: Yeah, at the end for sure. But before this, leading up,
1: yeah,
3: I liked them.
1: I was feeling kind of
2: hopeful,
1: optimistic that this would, yeah. Okay.
2: Darn it.
1: Thanks a lot, Steve.
3: Way to go, everybody.
1: Doesn't help our track record any. But we appreciate you taking the call.
2: We do.
0: Yeah, I mean, that's okay. Yeah, we'll move on.
1: Yeah, we'll move on.
2: Yep.
1: We're all going to move on.
0: No prize then, after all.
1: I'm sorry.
2: No.
1: But we appreciate you checking out our show, and best of luck to you.
0: Yeah, thanks for calling, guys.
2: Yeah.
1: All right, bye-bye.
2: Take it easy.
1: I think you made the right choice, Alexis. Because one of two things was going to happen. He's either going to keep putting his foot in his mouth, or this is going to come up every single time you guys have a fight. He's never going to let that go.
2: Yeah.
5: Yeah.
2: But just how many one-night stands have you had?
1: Yeah. You don't want to deal with that.
4: I don't need that judgment in my life.
1: No,
4: you know?
1: No. Okay. Well, hey, I'm glad we saw this through and made the call.
2: Yeah, totally.
4: Yeah. It's the way that it is.
2: Yeah. Well, good luck out there.
4: Thank you.
1: Bye-bye.
5: See ya.

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3: 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I thought that was clever.

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Called your bluff, better cite the source. 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

0: 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And it's been a while, but
1: 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Hey, this is Taylor Swift, and you're listening to my new song, I Knew It, I Knew You, from Toy Story 5.

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0: The Cincinnati Pops presents the music of one of cinema's greatest living composers, Hans Zimmer. 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
1: When are we going on our second date? 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
3: All right, Brittany is in need of a second date update this morning, and we're going to try to help her out. Hey, Brittany.
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3: Hello.
5: Hi.
6: Morning.
4: Morning. Thank you for taking my call. I really appreciate it. I hope it goes well. I had this really great time with this guy. I thought we really connected on a deep level, and I just felt like there was some really serious potential there. I met him on an alternative site. I'm not going to say which one, for his privacy too.
3: Okay.
5: There's some really interesting ones out there.
7: What do you mean alternative site? I mean, can you tell me what?
6: Like finding a sugar daddy?
7: Some of them would be, or is it like a fetish?
3: Are you into a certain
5: kink, fetish,
3: something?
5: Sugar daddy? There's all kinds of,
4: There's a lot. I'm just not going to say because, not everyone is the same. You know what I mean? Like, we all have our likes, and some people are just really more open-minded about things than others, so it's just not very, heteronormative.
5: Doesn't matter. You're just going to find somebody that had similar interests.
3: And we don't kink shame here, so.
5: No.
4: Cool. Well, thank you. I appreciate that. So, we met for drinks, and that led to dinner, and we had a really great time. We spent, over 3 hours together. And he ended up back at my place for a while. He didn't spend the night, but let's just say we explored some things. You know what I mean?
3: Know what you mean.
4: Yeah. I just felt really connected to him. And there was a lot of chemistry there. And honestly, it's hard for me to meet people. I don't get out a lot. I'm pretty hesitant. I'm picky. And it was just really rare that I'd met someone who was into the same stuff that I'm into. I mean, that's why I took him home with me. And, there's this vulnerability factor there. And I just put everything out there, and he didn't seem fazed by anything that I shared. So I don't understand what happened. I want to know,
3: Well, yeah. You went into this community hoping to find someone that shares similar interests.
4: Mm-hmm.
3: And, you think you find someone and you're feeling this seemingly real chemistry with this other person. And you did spend 3 hours with them, right? Or that was just the date. It went longer than that because he went back to your place. Is that right?
4: Yeah, went a lot longer than that.
3: Okay. So,
4: yeah.
3: Would it be safe to say that you both saw this through? Because you said he did not spend the night, but you did stuff, right?
4: We did a lot of stuff. And for me, that's a lot. It makes me really vulnerable considering some things. And I really put myself out there with him. I don't normally just do that kind of stuff with someone I've just met like that.
3: Yeah.
4: Special to me, and now I feel really weird about it because he hasn't responded to anything that I've sent over to him.
3: Well, we're happy to call him, but you understand by coming on Second Date Update that you run the risk of whatever stuff you're talking about could very well become part of the conversation on the radio, right?
4: Yeah, it's worth it for me though, because he's not responding and I can't get him out of my head. I just want to know at this point, and I'll risk whatever.
3: So you're going to let him go there?
4: Yeah, I guess I will.
3: All right, that's fine. I like how you're hedging your bets, though, because you're like, I'm not sure that I want to put it out there. Let me just see if he goes there first, and then then we can go there together.
4: Well, I feel like I have no choice at this point.
3: Well, we give you credit for taking the chance.
4: So thank you.
3: Why don't we take a break? When we come back, we'll call Trevor and see what he really thought of Brittany and his date with her. Wouldn't it be funny if after all this, he was like, oh, yeah, no, I meant to call her. I just got busy.
5: Right.
7: Yeah, right.
5: That'd be great.
7: I was out of town.
3: Yeah.
5: We haven't had one of those in a while.
3: No. All right, Brittany, hang on. We'll call Trevor next.
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2: The forecast from Fox 19 Now First Alert Weather on Q102.
16: Be on the lookout for showers and thunderstorms today. Otherwise, it's going to be warm and muggy. It's going to feel more like the 90s as we top out in the mid-80s. Tonight, we'll drop to about 70. And we do have the chance of a shower or a thunderstorm in tomorrow's forecast. Those will mainly be in the afternoon and evening. It's going to be warm once again with daytime highs at about 89, feeling more like the 90s. Sunday will be dry with daytime highs in the upper 80s, feeling much warmer. I'm Fox 19 Now, First Alert meteorologist Catherine Bodak with Jeff and Jen on Cincinnati's Q102.
1: When are we going on our second date? 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
3: Brittany met Trevor on one of those alternative dating platforms, shall we say, and she didn't want to get specific because, well, it's just not necessary at this point, and we kind of want to talk to Trevor first to make sure we can move forward with this. So without using any last names and getting into too much detail, she told us they had a great three-hour date that ended up at her place, which went even longer. They fooled around, which is a big deal for Brittany because she doesn't usually like allowing herself to be vulnerable in that way. She doesn't. It doesn't sound like you do a whole lot of dating. Is that right, Brittany?
4: No, I don't.
5: Because you're picky. You said you were very picky.
4: Yeah, I'm picky, and there's some baggage, but I'm not like a shut-in or anything. I mean, yeah. I try to meet people.
5: You're choosy. You're selective.
4: Yeah.
5: Yeah.
3: And you really felt like you connected with Trevor.
4: Yeah, really, like, on a deep level. We had a lot of stuff in common. He was really funny. Like, it was, like, easy, you know? Like, we just clicked. And he seemed very open-minded.
3: Yeah, so that's why we're going to call Trevor and see if we can't maybe get a second date or some kind of vibe from him one way or another.
5: Something.
3: Because given the way Brittany is about dating, this is a really big deal for her to put herself out there. So she must think he's worth it. So if you're ready, Brittany, unless there's anything else you can think of before we make the call, now's the time.
4: I can't think of anything else, so might as well just go for it.
3: All right, let's go for it. We're doing it.
4: Okay.

0: Hello.
1: Hi, is this Trevor?
0: Who's this?
1: Hey, Trevor, it's Jeff, Jen, Fritch, and Tim at Q102. How are you this morning?
0: Wait a minute.
1: Wait a minute.
2: Time out.
0: Wait a minute. Why are you guys calling? I apologize. Well, I don't get to listen a lot. I tend to sleep in.
1: That's okay. When kind of got that impression. No, we don't mean to disturb you, and I'm sorry if we woke you up. We talked to someone who knows you, and she sounds really nice. I guess you guys went on a date recently, and we just wanted to check in and get your thoughts on the date.
0: Oh, so it is one of those dating things.
1: It is one of those dating things.
0: This is going to be weird. What was her name?
1: Brittany.
0: Cool, yeah. So,
1: are you doing a lot of dating, Trevor?
0: I mean, every so often, and I don't know who's going to call up with this stuff, but I know Brittany. I know you're talking about.
1: Yeah. I got to tell you, she's very picky. I don't know if you know that about her.
0: Yes, she did mention that a few times. I don't know what else she mentioned to you. I don't know what she told you. Did she say, like, how we met or anything?
1: She didn't go into detail, but we understand you met on a kind of off the beaten path dating platform, and that's cool, whatever. You know, we don't kink shame around here. She didn't go into any detail other than by putting herself out there, by allowing herself to be vulnerable, she was pleasantly surprised to discover what she thought was a real connection with you. Did she get that wrong?
0: Well, it's cool. It sounds like she didn't share too many personal details because the stuff that both of us are into is kind of a little bit out of the norm. But she kind of left out a major detail in the whole course of the evening and in the course of setting the date up that I was not prepared for. And it totally freaked me out, if I'm to be honest.
1: And are we talking like a kink that you didn't think was part of the deal or something else?
0: Not, it goes beyond kink even. I feel weird even talking about it, but, you know, I'm on the radio now and you guys woke me up.
1: Well, listen, I don't want you to feel like we're putting you on the spot. This isn't ambush radio. We don't have to have this conversation at all, but it was important enough for Brittany to call us to ask you, since you weren't responding to her any of her texts. And if you both want to stop it right here, we can. We got Brittany on the line.
2: We can call it. We can take it off the air.
0: It's fine. Up to you, Brittany. I don't know what you already shared, so I don't. If you're comfortable with me explaining my side of the story, then I can do it. But I don't. It's up to you.
3: It's fine. I just want to know what happened at this point.
0: All right. So we went out on a date. Things were clicking. We ended up back at her place. We start fooling around, and there's no delicate way to say this, but she doesn't have a vagina. I mean, I never experienced this. I kind of, yeah, what? I don't know. I'm uncomfortable now, but we were fooling around.
2: Did she have something else?
1: I was just thinking the same
2: thing.
1: Yeah,
2: did she have something else?
0: No. There was just nothing. Like, I don't know. She was talking something about, I don't want to get it wrong, but like medical issues. Is it a hysterectomy? And listen, I'm no doctor, right? I don't know the ins and outs of all this, but I assumed that she, hysterectomy meant no into like ovaries, right? Not like the stuff inside. I had no idea that they somehow removed the vagina. Like, is that honestly, that's a real thing?
2: I've never.
1: You're asking the wrong people.
2: You're right. Yeah, you're asking the wrong crowd.
1: No
2: here.
1: Idea. Brittany, you want to weigh in here?
3: The way I tell people, and I told him, was I had a medical condition that resulted in something called vaginal closure surgery. That's how I explained it. I tell people I had a complete hysterectomy. It wasn't my choice. I had to have it. and they took everything inside and then they dealt with the outside. And this is how I explained it. Doesn't that seem pretty complete in my answer?
0: It's, I think, a far field between you told me this thing that's completely abstract in my mind and then the reality of the situation. I mean, you hear, I'm struggling talking about it now because I still don't understand.
4: So you thought by telling him a total
2: that they took everything,
4: that he would understand that that meant and included
2: that.
4: Yeah, and he didn't know that was the definition. And you guys have different definitions, so that's where the confusion is.
3: But this is the thing. He could have told me, you know, I go on these apps that are alternative or fringe because I'm looking for someone with an open mind. Mm-hmm. And I'm just, you know, maybe he doesn't belong there because obviously his mind's not very open. I mean, I was very blunt about it. I guess I had to spell it out a little more, but thanks for having an open mind.
0: Okay. Well, I mean, listen, I'm sorry about the whole situation, your situation, like the whole thing. You're very nice. You're very attractive. I liked you very much, but you've just got to give people more of a heads up in this situation. Like, if you are more explicit in defining everything, right? There's several guys on this call, and there's women on this call, and none of us I've ever heard of everything meaning everything. So I don't feel like I'm in the minority here, and I think this is just a misunderstanding gone way too far, and that's it.
3: Well, thanks for your advice. Mine to you is to be honest with people. You should have just told me that freaked you out instead of acting all supportive and interested. We hung out after that, and you even said, I'll talk to you soon. You led me on, and that's not cool. You should have said, hey, where's the stuff, you know, or what's going on, or just been blunt about it. At that point, we're in it, you know? And I wouldn't assume that just because I had the surgery that I had, that there aren't other ways that we could, you know, have fun in the bedroom. Like, I'm not inept or anything. You're really making an assumption that that's all there is, and it's not. So you're lost, buddy.
1: All right, guys. Well, listen, this is a first for Second Date Update.
2: It's new.
1: We really appreciate you putting yourself out there, Brittany, and having the conversation with us. And
2: appreciate the honesty. And good luck to you, Brittany, for sure.
3: Thank you, guys. I appreciate you.
1: And Trevor, appreciate you coming on Second Date Update. Best of luck to you.
0: Thanks, guys.
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1: Hey, what's happening? Welcome back.
2: Good morning.
3: Hi, how are you?
1: I can hear the rumble of thunder outside of our soundproof walls.
3: It was weird because I'm like, is that thunder? Because sometimes you can hear like the garbage people come, pick up the thing and then slam it down.
1: Right.
3: But no.
1: Kind of sounds like that. So driving in, I mean, the sky's beautiful. It's a light show.
3: Oh.
1: Like there was no rain. I was just looking at a light show in the sky, man. Off
3: That's
1: in the
3: cool.
1: distance. Yeah, because most of the activity, I mean, if you look at the radar, you know, it was coming through Lawrenceburg and Florence, that area. So it's moving eastward. But it hasn't hit us in Oakley yet, although it's getting close.
3: It's on the way, friends.
1: It
3: it's on the way. They say pretty much bring a umbrella or something all day today and tomorrow.
1: Right.
2: We lucked out last night at the zoo for Wild About Wine because they were talking about potential rain last night and it was humid, but we had a great time. And hello to all of our Q102. Our family is everywhere there.
1: That's awesome.
3: I love
2: like nonstop hellos, which I love.
1: It's great.
3: Same.
1: So today, rain and thunderstorms expected this afternoon and this evening. You're going to see some heavy rain out there. Lots of lightning. Gusty winds are the main concerns, of course. And then long stretches of humid air in between those storms. Today's high, 85. Right now, we're sitting at 71 degrees. Coming up, the QVC host who's going viral for her on-air slip-up, which is not safe for work. We're just going to give you a heads up on that.
2: It's great, though.
1: Let's see. Morgan Freeman, the great Morgan Freeman, is not above taking a role for money, even at this stage of his career. That and Honey Boo Boo's sister is doing porn.
3: Oh, great. Good stuff.
1: Oh, yeah.
3: We're a little charged up this morning.
1: We got a little bit of everything. Random stuff. We'll get you caught up on in the world of pop culture next. But first, check on those roads. Here's Denise Johnson with your latest traffic.
4: We do have an accident eastbound on 74 right at 275. It's reported to have the left lane blocked. So watch for traffic to start slowing in the area. You also have a broken down vehicle northbound on 75 right around Paddock. That has the right lane blocked. Just a little bit of slow traffic in the area there. Looks like you're slow from about the lateral.
5: 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I'm Denise Johnson. That's your traffic.
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17: But it's also
18: showtime.
19: You know, your 5-year-old needs stitches, so you take her to the ER. And then you run off and perform at Madison Square Garden. You know,
20: sold out show. Yeah.
19: Yeah.
20: That's like one of the biggest parenting things right there, right?
19: Right. And then you do a song with your ex while you're at it.
20: What a great day.
19: So we'll have that story. And Honey Boo Boo's sister is now doing porn and evidently charging a lot for it. We'll have that story as well. But let's begin this hour's E! News with Perez Hilton.
20: Before Perez Hilton was hospitalized for cutting himself on TikTok Live, he was trying to make amends with some of the celebrities that he had victimized over the years. So if you do not know much about Perez Hilton, how he got his start was in the early 2000s. He was one of the very first, I think he considers himself the first ever influencer with pop culture.
21: Yeah, he was like a celebrity blogger. He would like spill the beans on lots of inside scoops on
19: Hollywood. He was kind of like Page Six.
21: Yeah.
20: But a mean-spirited Page Six.
19: Online. Yes. And online.
20: Because I remember even reading his columns, sometimes you would be like,
21: Yeah.
20: It gave you a little bit of the ick. So he often criticized people for their looks, tried to out-closeted celebrities. He also posted unflattering photos. And I remember this also. He would doctor a lot of the photos and then post them. And he is saying he's not proud of all that. I guess back in July, he did an interview with Sean Hannity on Fox News, and he said, and it's just now started coming out.
19: Okay.
22: I've made amends or tried to with a lot of people, reached out to them privately. I even reached out to Britney Spears. I reached out to Khloe Kardashian, and she responded back, and she was very kind.

0: too, that Ireland Baldwin, if you remember Perez Hilton and Ireland Baldwin.
1: Yes.
0: He kind of went after her and her family pretty harsh as well. She said that, you know, he was publicly humiliating them, that he made a lot of unforgivable comments over the years. But she did say that she so hopes his children deserve better and that they get a healthier version of the father, hoping he gets help.
1: Wow.
0: And heals. Me too.
1: Okay.
0: I hate seeing that stuff.
1: Also this morning, actor Morgan Freeman knows that not all movie scripts are going to be winners. But for the right price, he'll overlook that. Here's the quote from the great Morgan Freeman, who's got to be pushing 90 years old.
0: I got to look it up and see how old he is.
1: He's been doing this a long time. He's considered like theatrical royalty.
0: 89.
1: Wow. I knew it.
0: Dude, 1937. He was born in 1937.
1: Yeah.
0: Wow.
1: So he said, if somebody offers you a job, it's very nice if they're offering you also an exciting script. But in reality, two or three things come into play. What are they going to pay you? If they're going to pay you enough, then you overlook some of the glitches in the script that might happen to be there. Sometimes you can mention things that are in the script that don't quite work out for you, and by and large, that gets worked out. But at the end of the day, it's their movie, and you got to decide you're going to take the job or not. Morgan also compares himself to Clint Eastwood in that neither of them have plans to slow down with age.
0: Oh, nice.
1: You know, his quote is, don't let the old man in. In other words, as long as you keep working.
0: Keep active. Keep it out there.
1: He said, if you can get out of bed and don't fall down when you do it, then you just count your blessings and keep moving. So I'm going to work as long as I can, as long as somebody says, do you want to do this part? How much?
0: Yeah. I know he gets a lot of voice work still.
1: He does, yeah.
0: I mean, because you feel like sometimes the older you get, the shakier your voice sounds.
1: Right.
0: But he's out there, man.
1: So it's like, I get it. Like, if you're 89 years old, I mean, I can't imagine the guy is hurting for money. So it's not about the money.
0: No.
2: It's about the social. It's about keeping your brain sharp.
1: It's about getting out of the house,
0: yeah.
1: Right?
0: Yeah. Plus, if they're going to pay you.
1: No, they're going to pay me. I'll just stash it away. I'm going to end up leaving it to my heirs or someone or a charity or something. But
0: I would like to know what parts of movies he feels like weren't great, but did them anyway.
1: Oh, yeah.
0: You know what I mean?
1: I would love to spill that.
0: Right.
1: That's probably my number one question is like, what do you regret doing? What did you take that you knew would suck, but you took it for the money or because maybe you were stuck in a contract with the studio that, you know how like sometimes you sign a deal where in order to get this one part, I got to do these two other dogs.
0: Yep.
1: But I really want this superhero part.
0: So I did it anyway.
1: I just grinned and bared it.
0: Yeah, that would be a fun conversation to have with celebrities. Mm-hmm. What part did you love or hate that ended up being successful also?
1: Yeah.
0: Like I went into that thinking it was going to be a total bomb and it came out being incredible.
1: Well, coming up next after the break, Joe Jonas talking about how he went to therapy over low album sales. As your e-news continues next.
3: Well, we got some heavy rains coming down around the tri-state right now, and we do have a couple of accidents. You have an accident right now eastbound on 74 that is right around 275. The left lane is blocked. Traffic is backed up to 128. We also have a broken down vehicle northbound on 75. That is right around Paddock. They've got the right lane blocked. Traffic is backed up to close to the lateral. You have heavy traffic in both directions or some slow moving traffic in both directions on Ronald Reagan between 75 and Hamilton. Already seeing some slowdowns northbound on 471 as you're heading into downtown. And north and southbound 71-75. Watch for some slowing traffic there through the cut in the hill. Traffic is brought to you by Metro. Take Metro twice a day to relieve gas pains. Get your prescription at go-metro.com. I'm Denise Johnson. That's your traffic.
1: And with rain and thunderstorms moving through the area on and off throughout the day, heavy rain, lots of lightning, and gusty winds are the main concerns. Long stretches of humid air in between those storms and a high of 85. Right now it's 74. Weather brought to you by White.

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0: Some business news after Chipotle stopped selling jalapenos during the concerns about salmonella. Qdoba did the same thing.
1: Ooh.
0: Yeah, it makes sense because Qdoba gets their jalapenos from the dumpster behind Chipotle. Following the lettuce parasite outbreak, Salad and Go has filed for bankruptcy.
1: Oh.
0: Salad and Go pretty much explains the outbreak, doesn't it? KFC apologized after a customer posted a video showing that his 50-piece popcorn chicken bucket only had 35 pieces.
1: Oh.
0: He was missing 15 popcorn nuggets, yep. Meanwhile, his Uber Eats driver was like, oh, that's so weird.
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3: You're in the music business long enough. Everybody's going to experience a period of low album sales. So Joe Jonas, he revealed on the latest episode of the Jonas Brothers Hey Jonas podcast that the disappointment of his 2011 solo album Fast Life not meeting his expectations pushed him to start therapy for the very first time.
4: The reason I started doing therapy is because of the first taste of like not achieving success, and I use my quote fingers for those who are listening, because I released a solo album when I was about 21, 22, and it didn't do as well as I thought it would do.
3: Yeah, you know, when you don't meet that level of commercial success that you're used to, you know, that first time, that can be really hard. And, you know, he said that he tied a lot of his self-worth to proving that he could succeed on his own, saying at the time, if I do that, then I matter. And that emotional strain when the sales didn't meet his expectations led to panic attacks and physical pain before a doctor suggested that he get into therapy. Advice that he initially resisted, but then he eventually realized how much it helped after crying through the first question for like an hour, calling it just absolutely invaluable during a very difficult period of his life.
5: Wow.
3: And he added that the therapy also helped him stop defining himself by success, explaining, I needed to be okay with myself. And both brothers agreed that therapy has been essential in helping them both navigate the pressures of fame.
5: Yeah. I can't imagine like trying to go from all of that success as a brother group to doing something on your own and then that being a total flop.
3: Yeah.
5: Like, basically, you need everybody else to make you successful. That's got to be really hard.
3: Yeah.
5: Yeah. All right, Hillary Duff, she performed two nights at Madison Square Garden. I think they were sold out, too. But on Wednesday morning before her first show, she was in the ER with her five-year-old daughter. I guess her daughter needed stitches. She didn't really say, you know, what she needed switch stitches for, but she showed up at Madison Square Garden. She said, it's all good. It's a very our family coded type of situation. And I wouldn't be playing my first show at Madison Square Garden and also be in the emergency room at the same time getting my kids stitched up.
3: Yeah.
5: Yeah. She has four kids, three daughters. And I saw, I think it was last night, because when I woke up this morning, I was looking on Instagram. I saw last night that she brought out some of the kids, I think the daughters, and they were having like New York style pizza on stage. Like they sat down and all ate dinner together as like a part of this kind of fun show they put together.
3: Yeah.
5: The other neat thing she did was she brought out Joel and Benji Madden from Good Charlotte to sing the anthem. And the reason why this was a big deal was because Hillary dated Joel back in, I think, 2004.
6: Oh, yeah.
5: She was 16 and he was 25.
3: I remember that. Let's listen to a clip.

0: fun is that?
1: Yeah. I forgot about that song.
2: What a great song.
1: Yeah. I guess they're all still friends. They all hang out together.
0: You said she was 16. He was 25.
1: 25.
0: Oh.
1: Yeah. Wow.
0: Well, it was a different time, I guess.
1: Totally.
0: What else? Martha Stewart is talking about plastic surgery because, well, a lot of people have speculated over the years. She is 85, looks amazing.
1: Yes.
0: People are always wondering what she has or has not done.
1: She always does those thirst trap pictures for the neighbors.
0: Yep. And talking to People magazine, she says, you know, I don't do much. I have good genes. My mom looked great at 95. We eat well. We don't drink very much. We don't smoke. We eat healthy food. We exercise daily. I horseback ride. She did admit to being touched up a bit, though. She said, I go to Dr. Dan Belkin. He's in New York City. He's a superb dermatologist, and I do have him put in a little bit of filler. And I go maybe once every 4 months or so for touch-ups, but that's it.
1: She looks great. She her body's incredible, too. Yes. I mean, she's the fact that she's out there at that age in a swimsuit on the cover of, you know, magazines in a swimsuit.
0: But she ain't phoning it in. I mean, mm-mm. She's doing the work, it sounds
1: yeah.
0: like.
1: Yeah, and she's growing all of her own food, too, I'm sure.
0: Yeah.
1: She's got that big garden. All right, Zendaya and Tom Holland, we've known they've been married for a while, but they had a secret wedding party on Tuesday in the English countryside. They invited a lot of their family and friends, and they had a really nice get-together. The funny thing about this is, if you remember, nobody really knew that they were married until I believe it was her celebrity stylist that kind of spilled the beans and said the wedding has already happened, you missed it. And a lot of people were wondering, like, where are all the pictures? And I guess they had some rules that were very similar to Taylor and Travis. No phones, no cell phones, no Apple watches, nothing. Hmm. And that is why there's no pictures that are really out there. Everything that's out there from the wedding has been leaked, or like it's all AI generated. So there's no real pictures.
2: Interesting.
1: It's crazy to me that these celebrities can get married and there's no evidence. Like, right. Even now, still to this day, there are no pictures from the July 4th wedding of Taylor and Travis.
0: Well, in the state of California, because when I married my first wife, when you apply for your marriage license, you can have like a confidential marriage license where it's legal, it's recognized by the state, but
1: they don't publish it or whatever.
0: But they don't publish it. Which is great for someone who is seeking privacy, but it also can be very tricky because when years later, if you need those documents for a citizenship bid or for a background check or something else that it requires that going back in your history, and we need all the documentation from your marriages and the divorce decrees and everything that goes along with it, it can get tricky to retrieve those documents. So it took me a bit to locate and find those, but they were there.
1: Oh, wow. That's interesting.
0: All right. Let's see. Actress Minnie Driver revealed in a post on Instagram that she's recovering after a really bad car accident in France that left her with a sprained neck. She said she and her friend Ben literally crawled out of the wreck and are just grateful to be alive.
3: A car didn't stop at an intersection and was going at speed, and we just T-boned it. Fine. Mm-hmm. I've got a sprained neck and I'm really in shock and sort of cry all the time, but I'm going to heal. Wow.
0: She's going to heal. That's good. She stressed that the crash was not their fault, explaining another driver ran the intersection, which is why they collided. Although she is in shock and, as you heard her say, sort of cries all the time, she does expect to fully recover. She actually credited her car's 360-degree airbag system with saving their lives, calling it the reason she's not dead.
1: Oh, my gosh. I wonder what she was in.
0: She was in a Kia EV2. Mm. She said, I'm fine. I got a sprained neck. I'm really in shock, but I'm going to heal. She also gave a shout out to the Kia EV2 for their safety features while making sure her fans knew that this was not some out of left field car ad. She said, this is categorically not a car ad. Can you imagine if that's what I was really doing? But she said, no, I'm mini driver, pun intended, and I need to celebrate the car that saved our lives. And it was the Kia EV2's 360-degree airbag system in that.
1: I'm going to have to look that thing up.
0: Incident.
1: Yeah. All right, this is pretty incredible. Jim Carrey is officially set to star in a new live-action adaptation of The Jetsons.
2: We knew this was coming. We heard about it last year that they were doing it, but now we're hearing who's in it.
1: Yeah, so Jim Carrey has signed on. We don't know who he is going to be yet. But everyone,
2: he's going to be Astro.
1: Everyone is speculating he is going to be Jokes. George Jetson,
2: yeah,
1: because
2: be George.
1: Of his energy level.
2: Be fun.
1: Or Elroy. Maybe he could be in there.
2: We watched the Flintstones movie, like with who was in it? Rosie O'Donnell and Dan Goodman.
1: Oh, John Goodman.
2: John Goodman, yeah, from like the 90s.
1: Oh,
2: remember that? It was like a live action.
1: Barely remember that.
2: And
1: yeah.
2: It was great. We had a great time watching it.
1: Was it funny?
2: So I'm ready for the Jetsons.
1: Yeah, well, it's not even going to come out until at probably 2027, late 2027, 2028. So it's in the works, but it's a far way off.
2: In the future.
1: Mm-hmm. Far in the future.
0: Well, I didn't realize QVC was still on the air.
2: It is.
0: But evidently it is.
1: This was all over my feed yesterday. Hilarious.
0: QVC's Toni Braxton is going viral for her on-air and not safe for work slip up while modeling the back of her Salon Select wig. I guess Tori was trying to say that the wig makes you look like you got a blowout. That's not what it sounded like to me.
4: I love to show the texture and this wave pattern. Again, it looks like you went and got a job at your blowout. At your salon, and it looks beautiful.
2: Just own it.
0: Yeah.
1: I saw that in the clip. It's funny because it's just the back of her head, so you can't see her actual reaction to this. But then she kind of turns around and just like gets down in the fetal position afterwards because she's there. I don't know if she's laughing so hard or embarrassed
0: or
1: what
0: it
1: is.
0: She just froze, shook her head and crouched down to the ground. She's not in any trouble. She told TMZ that everyone at QVC was able to laugh it off and even thanked her for maintaining her professionalism. But, you know, sometimes it just gets past you.
1: Yes, it does. All right, we have a Madden 27 update. So if you love Madden football, Madden 27 just came out yesterday. And the neat thing about it this year is they have changed up the soundtrack. Usually Madden football is all about hip hop, but this year they've added some additional soundtracks. Everything from Kelly Clarkson to Paramore, Bad Bunny, Ella Langley, and then they have a whole rock part, which is White Stripes, White Zombie, The Killers. Then they also have some classic rock, Styx, The Who, Metallica, Ozzy Osbourne, and then they did keep the hip hop in there with Lil Wayne, Nipsey Hussle, Wiz Khalifa, Warren G, and more.
2: Styx was at Riverbend last night with Chicago.
1: Oh, yeah, that's fun. And then one more thing, just because Tim and I love this song so much, Fast Car.
0: Oh, yeah?
2: We don't. We don't love that song.
1: It's one of our least favorite songs. So Luke Combs did the cover of Tracy Chapman's Fast Car. The Luke Combs cover is in the Billions Club on Spotify. Over a billion streams of that bad boy.
2: Hey, people love it.
1: I know. If you're going to listen to it, I feel like that is the far superior version. Sorry, Tracy Chapman.
0: Okay. Let's see. New movie coming out this weekend. I saw actress Monica Barbaro and actor Callum Turner, who were on the Today Show. They were promoting One Night Only. These two stars are looking to form, their characters are looking to form a real connection with someone while surrounded by casual hookups on the one night a year that single people are legally allowed to have sex. And when they keep having random encounters throughout the night, they realize the person they're looking for just might be each other.
1: All right. He's married to Dua Lipa. Did you guys know that?
0: Yeah.
1: He's so cute.
0: He was in Fantastic Beasts
1: yes.
0: movies, right?
1: Yeah.
0: And then Monica was Arnold's badass daughter in the FUBAR spy series.
1: Oh, I haven't seen that.
0: Yeah, she's beautiful.
1: She is very beautiful.
0: Anything else, Fritchie?
1: I don't think so.
2: Wasn't there a Honey Boo Boo story?
1: Oh, oh God, yeah. Did we?
2: Which one of the
1: one?
2: Sisters is it? Chubbs or Chickadee or Pumpkin?
0: Okay. It's Pumpkin. I think it's Pumpkin.
2: Sorry, I really got into that show for a hot minute back in the day.
1: Yeah, so she started on OnlyFans, and it looks like she has started doing some hardcore content with her boyfriend.
2: Oh boy!
1: The thing is, if you want to see it, she's charging between $100 and $150 for it, which a lot of people are saying is a lot. I don't know because I'm not really in the OnlyFans market. Does that seem like a lot to see the content?
2: I've investigated.
1: Bucks?
2: Usually you pay a monthly fee. Let's say.
1: So her subscription fee is $10 a month.
2: So usually it's anywhere from $3 to $20 a month. And then if you want to, she'll show a tease picture for free. But if you want to see the good stuff,
1: then
2: you pay an additional whatever to unlock the video.
1: Yeah, so this says it only took her 2 weeks to become one of the top creators on OnlyFans. Yeah. And she's doing it for the kids.
2: Sure.
1: She said she's putting it in their college funds. And she's not going to tell them no. They're going to take vacations and all the stuff. She says, I'm a mama first. She's 26 years old and she has 4 kids.
2: Oh, Pumpkin.
0: Got to pay the bills, I guess. All right, that's your latest E! News. We'll have more for you coming up after 7 o'clock. In the meantime, straight ahead, we've got 3 headlines for you. 2 of those headlines are fake. 1 headline is real. If you can guess the real headline, I don't remember what
1: we're
0: going
1: to go to Jack Harlow.
0: Jack Harlow.
2: That'd be cool.
1: Okay. Yeah.
0: Yeah, tickets are on sale now, but you can win them for free if you stick around. In the meantime, another check on the roads. Here's Denise Johnson.
5: Well, storms rolling through the tri-state this morning, and we do have that one accident we're still dealing with, and that is eastbound on 74. The left lane is blocked. This is before 275. Traffic is backed up all the way back to just around 275 south there in Indiana, so allow about a 30-minute travel time there. You also have some slow traffic if you're heading eastbound on 275 across the Carroll Cropper Bridge. Everybody kind of detouring around that other accident. Northbound 71-75, you're already slow from 275 as you're heading towards the river. You've got some slow traffic on Ronald Reagan heading eastbound. Now that is just around Hamilton, continuing on over towards Winton. South 75 slow right at the Ronald Reagan merge. 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Take Metro twice a day to relieve gas pains. Get your prescription at go-metro.com. I'm Denise Johnson. That's your traffic.
0: Yeah, that heavy rain system with lots of lightning and gusty winds is moving through the Loveland area right now, along with Bethel, Batavia, Newtonsville. We're keeping an eye on it. It's moving at a pretty fast rate of speed eastward. There will be more rain and thunderstorms expected later today with long stretches of humid air in between those storms. The high 85. Right now it's 70 at Q102.
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7: Be on the lookout for showers and thunderstorms today. Otherwise, it's going to be warm and muggy. It's going to feel more like the 90s as we top out in the mid-80s. Tonight, we'll drop to about 70. And we do have the chance of a shower or a thunderstorm in tomorrow's forecast. Those will mainly be in the afternoon and evening. It's going to be warm once again with daytime highs at about 89, feeling more like the 90s. Sunday will be dry with daytime highs in the upper 80s, feeling much warmer. I'm Fox 19 Now, First Alert meteorologist Catherine Bodak with Jeff and Jen on Cincinnati's Q102.
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0: I think it's interesting how music has changed generations or how it defines people. I saw a Cadillac commercial, and the background music was Led Zeppelin for Cadillac. My first thought was, check that out. Cadillac's trying to appeal to young people. That's when I realized, no. I think Led Zeppelin just became old people music. Which is hilarious to think, you know, my grandparents aren't spinning Lawrence Welk records anymore. They're at home, you know, Grandpa, what is that? It's Led Zeppelin, rock on.
1: Come to the land of the ice and snow with the...
0: Grandpa, you scared me. Well, grandkids can't out-rebel their grandparents anymore, would you? You can't shock the baby boomers, can you? People who lived through the 1960s and said, what are you going to do? Get a piercing and a tattoo, go to Grammy's house, she's making Toll House cookies.
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4: That's comedian David Crow. And we're Jeff and Jen, Cincinnati's Q102. Weather-wise, dealing with rain and thunderstorms moving through the area. It's going to continue all day. This afternoon, this evening, heavy rain, lots of lightning, gusty winds. Keeping an eye on it throughout. High of 85 right now. It's 73 at Cincinnati's Q102.
5: And it's time for Fake or for Real. We have three headlines, two fake, one real. You get the real headline, and you are going to go see Jack Harlow. This is the Monica Tour happening Thursday, August 13th at the Andrew J. Brady Music Center. So is the real headline A? A librarian was fired after she was busted replacing bookmarks with strips of bacon. Is it B? A gym employee stole a member's card to buy barbecue and beer. Or is it C? A large duck escaped a petting zoo and then led the police on a three-hour goose chase. 513-749-2320. We'll take caller 20 to play. Good luck.

0: Tammy.
1: Hi, Jeff. How are you?
0: Good. Welcome to Jeff and Jen's Faker for Real. How about yourself?
1: Thank you. I'm great. Thank you.
0: Awesome.
2: All right, Tammy, here we go. Three headlines, two fake, one real. It's Faker for Real. You get the real one, and you are going to go see Jack Harlow next Thursday at the Andrew J. Brady Music Center. So is the real headline A, a librarian was fired after she was busted replacing bookmarks with strips of bacon? Is it B, a gym employee stole a member's car to buy barbecue and beer? Or is it C, a large duck escaped a petting zoo and then led the police on a three-hour goose chase?
1: Let's go with C.
2: It's not the duck. It's the barbecue and beer with the gym guy.
0: Yeah, you'd think that if a gym employee stole your wallet, they go on like a healthy supplement buying spree or start protein maxing
2: or
0: something.
2: Get some smoothies.
0: Right. But in this case, a 42-year-old man in Florida named Eduardo Moraga was working at a Planet Fitness there when he reportedly stole a female member's credit card and then used it to buy food and beer at a local barbecue joint. The woman noticed that the card was missing after receiving notifications on her phone about the transactions. There's even surveillance photos showing Eduardo going to the barbecue place while he's wearing his orange Planet Fitness uniform.
3: Okay.
0: The stupidity of some of these.
2: Yeah.
0: Is mind-blowing to me. And there he is, ordering barbecue and beer and then charging it to the woman's card. Well, the man was arrested and later released after posting a $2,500 bond. They haven't said what kind of barbecue he got or what kind of beer he ordered. But there it is.
2: Was it worth it, dude?
0: Just not bright.
2: Yeah, I don't think so. Stupido. Is that how you say it?
0: I just want to. Like, walk me through your thought process.
2: Also, you're going to get caught. You still, you know,
0: that's what I'm saying. Like, you didn't think this was going to catch you. Honestly thought you were going to get away with it.
2: The need for the beer and the barbecue far exceeded the thought of getting caught.
0: Yeah.
2: I know. Isn't that that free will, man? Sometimes it gets you.
0: Free will. Okay, so let's do Jeff's Italian word of the day. They actually, their heat wave that we've been talking about the past few days, just went into red alert status for the first time. That's how they characterize the heat waves when it's like dangerously hot, where it becomes a public health threat. So at night, when the temperature never falls below 68 degrees Fahrenheit, they call that la notte tropicale.
2: Oh,
0: la notte tropicale.
2: Tropical night.
0: Yeah. Yeah, pretty much. So. You know, I wish it was that easy, like it was just a, you know, nice, balmy, breezy, tropical night, but it's the kind of stagnant air that's like there's no wind. It's just not moving, which is probably the worst, especially if you're stuck in one of those beautiful valleys.
2: Yes, that's the worst.
0: Yeah.
2: Do they have, like in Italy, because, you know, in Europe, a lot of places don't have air conditioning. Is Italy kind of one of those countries, or have they been making the advancements that have really brought the AC in?
0: I mean, even a lot of the new construction does have like those units. You've seen those units like up at the top of the wall. There's sort of like these wall units that are up by the ceiling. Yeah. I don't know what you call those, but
3: it's a split unit.
0: Yeah. So they'll like have those installed in some newer construction, but like in those, especially those medieval villages and those old buildings, most
2: there's
0: of them
2: no
0: don't.
2: AC, yeah. No. They just opened the windows and hope for the breeze, right?
0: Open the windows, man.
3: At the zoo last night, we were there for Wild About Wine, and I met a guy named Tom, and he was telling me he just got back from Nice. He was in, you know, that part of France for 2 weeks, and he's like, I've been to Europe lots of times. It is, that is the hottest.
2: Brutal.
3: All we did was sweat.
2: Yeah.
3: It was thick.
0: La notte tropicale.
2: And they don't really have ice over there either. Like, that's not a big European thing.
0: I mean, they got it. They just
2: I'm just saying they have it,
3: they
2: but they
3: use
2: don't
3: it like
2: really.
0: Like, if you say,
3: correct.
0: Hey, can I get some ice water? He'll get like a glass of water and maybe a little cube or two of ice.
2: Yes. Like there's no such thing as like, you know, when you pull into one of those restaurants, like, you know, Frisch's used to have that crushed ice, or Sonic has it and Bucky's has it. I don't really know if they have that kind of ice over there either. It's just like a couple of cubes.
0: Well, I remember the first time I went to the UK. I mean, this is just a, I don't know if it's a European thing or if it's limited to Europe or if this is just worldwide outside of the US because we're known for our love of ice. But when I was in the UK, after about the third time, I had gone to a restaurant asking for some like ice in my Diet Coke or ice in my water. And I would have to ask them to go back and I would have to explain. I'm like, would you like fill it with ice and then put the soda in? They would look at me funny. I'm like, why is that so strange? And they said, because you're paying for a Coke. You want us to water it down with ice? Yes, I do.
2: We want it as watery as possible to the top.
0: They're like, okay, it's your money.
2: Well, because it comes out hot. I mean, some places will do like fat, like McDonald's. I think they refrigerate their fountain sodas, but not every place does that. And it comes out and it's hot and it's gross.
0: Yeah.
2: The same with the beer. I can't be doing that. Like a cooler beer is, it's so superior to just, you know, anything else that comes out of like a, just a refrigerator.
0: So the heat wave continues in the month of August in Italy, and tonight in many parts of the country will be a night when the temperature does not fall below 68 degrees. You got high humidity, and they call that La Notte Tropicale. So it's L-A, La Notte, which is N-O-T-T-E, Notte, and Tropicale, is spelled exactly how it sounds, T-R-O-P-I-C-A-L-E. And that is Jeff's Italian Word of the Day. Coming up, some of the day's news that didn't make the news. Do you think we have bad drivers? We've got the cities with some of the worst as well as the best. Next.
4: Well, good news. They cleared the accident we had eastbound on 74 at 275. The bad news is traffic is already backed up. It's about 30 minutes, but it should start easing up. You also have some slow traffic eastbound on Ronald Reagan. Now, that's from Hamilton as you're heading over towards Wenton. Northbound 7175 is pretty slow from 275 heading towards the river. We do have a broken down vehicle southbound 7175 right around 275. So watch for that. And then an accident northbound on 471 at 275. That's on the right shoulder as well. 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Take Metro twice a day to relieve gas pains. Get your prescription at go-metro.com. I'm Denise Johnson. That's your traffic.
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0: right, 724, Jeff and Jen, Cincinnati's Q102. How would you like to be traded at work, kind of like athletes are? Also, the best fast food burgers in America, as well as some of the worst drivers. Where do we rank? Welcome to Friday, the 7th of August. This is 2026. We're Jeff and Jen, and here it is, your news that didn't make the news on Cincinnati's Q102. Okay, so I am looking at this list of the worst drivers in the country.
1: Iowa, Indiana.
2: And is this in your opinion?
1: This is with Tim's research, his vast research of driving all over the country.
2: Definitely Indiana. Definitely Florida.
0: Okay.
2: Those are my top two.
0: Let's see. I'm writing down where we rank on the list. Let's see. Oh, God, they were down 50. Okay. So, anyway, I was scrolling down because I was trying to find Cincinnati, and there's hundreds of cities on this list. But
1: they got it by cities. Okay.
0: Oh. Yeah. So, but they do it by rank, and I was hoping I could do it alphabetically to find Cincinnati on there, but... Unfortunately, I'm still scrolling and have not. I'm like in the 300s and I still haven't found it yet, but I did find Dayton and I did find Columbus, and the numbers are not good. So they ranked cities based on four factors: crash fatalities per 100,000 people, the number of fatalities due to bad driving, DUI, and speeding. Bad driving would include stuff like driving the wrong way in one-way traffic, failing to yield, aggressive or careless driving, making improper turns, recklessly

0: felt to me like, I mean,
1: it's a little hairy through there.
0: Well, and it's also like I was going, just say 70, 75. And I was getting blown away by people driving through there. But I feel like that part of Knoxville, I feel like the roads are a little bit challenging because you go through Knoxville. And if you're going through Knoxville to go to like Sevierville or Pigeon Forge or Gatlinburg, the ramps are like corkscrews. Mm-hmm. And it's like, as soon as you get on the highway, it's like everyone slams on their brakes
2: right
0: to get it to exit to go through this corkscrew or whatever it is. There's always tons of cops and tons of speeders.
2: Let's see, a few other big cities in the 50 worst are Tucson at number 11, Dallas at number 14, Cleveland at number 17, then Milwaukee, Little Rock, Houston, Phoenix, Nashville, Omaha, and Detroit. But they considered whopping 338 cities overall. The city with the best drivers is Salinas, California, with Olathe, Kansas as the runner up. Olathe is one of the suburbs of Kansas City. And then the rest of the 10 best are Coral Springs, Florida, Lowell, Massachusetts, New York City of all places. Can you believe that? Probably because everybody's just stopped in traffic and they're not moving.
0: Because nobody's really driving. They're all just stopped, like
2: Carmel,
0: you said.
2: Carmel, Indiana, Oxnard, California, which is not that far from Salinas, Elgin, Illinois, San Mateo, California, and Meridian, Idaho. Dayton is kind of in the middle. They were ranked at 192 out of 338. And Columbus, didn't do too terribly. They were ranked 233 out of 338.
0: That's not bad.
2: So, not worse.
0: Why do you think...
2: I went through the whole list. I could not find... I'm sure it's probably on there, but I could not find Cincinnati.
0: Why do you think Indiana drivers are so bad, Tim?
3: I don't know. Just when I get on the lateral every morning, if there's someone going 40 in the left lane, 9 times out of 10, they are from Indiana.
0: Yeah.
3: I'm not saying they're bad drivers. I'm saying they may not know the rules in the city. Maybe when you're out in Batesville, that's how you drive out there. But when you come into the big city and there's 3 lanes of traffic,
0: yes,
3: you gotta do the rules.
0: Keep right, except to pass.
2: Right. Yeah.
0: That's always challenging.
2: That's what
0: too,
2: the sign says.
0: When you're on 74 going west,
2: just say you
0: get on 74 at Hopple, whatever. There's only 2 lanes that go from Hopple pretty much all the way out to
3: Indiana.
0: Yeah. And it's like some people just have to stay there.
2: All right. So Cincinnati is ranked 179th. So there are 178 cities that are worse than we are.
0: Oh, great.
2: Yeah.
0: Makes me feel
2: so
0: good.
2: I guess that's pretty good.
0: Yeah, nice.
2: Turning our attention to the job, this week was the Major League Baseball trade deadline, which maybe you cared about it, maybe you didn't. But have you ever thought about how you would feel if you were traded at work? Like if your boss traded you for, you know, another employee at another company, like, I don't know. We're going to trade you to another employer who wanted your skills since we can't use you.
0: Would you stay in the same city or you would be going to? Because that's the thing with the trades. Most of them, they have to go to a whole different city.
2: Oh, that's true.
0: You know, like they trade you from Cincinnati to Cleveland, or they'll trade you from Cincinnati to Detroit or San Fran. Like, I don't want to go to a different city, but I do think it would be funny to go work at a different station for the day.
2: Right.
3: I don't know.
2: No, see, in my mind, when I was thinking about it, I was thinking about, like, you know, being traded here and, you know, working in Norwood.
0: Yeah, or trading you down to B-105.
2: But if you're talking about, like, oh, no, like, if we trade you, you're going to West Palm or some other place.
0: St. Louis.
2: No, thanks.
0: Yeah.
3: Quad Cities, Iowa.
2: Nope.
3: No.
2: I don't know. I say that I can probably make anything work.
3: Hey, when I took
0: we probably all could make anything work, but we wouldn't want to.
3: When I took that job in Arkansas, I didn't know what I was doing. I had never been there in my life. My family thought I was crazy, and it was one of the best places and experiences I had on earth so far.
2: Yeah,
3: so don't judge a book by its cover.
2: No, and you weren't even in Little Rock, which is like, isn't that the biggest town in Arkansas?
3: Little Rock is the biggest town, but if you're from Arkansas and they pulled everyone there, they'd tell you that Fayetteville is the cool. That's the place you want to be.
2: Yeah.
3: Because you're in the mountains.
2: Kind of like Asheville is for North Carolina.
3: It's very similar to Asheville.
0: Oh, nice.
3: And then Little Rock's just kind of hot.
0: I would I would be interested in seeing how other shows do their

0: show compared to how we do our show. You know what I mean? It's kind of like going to a new operating room. Yeah. Do they do all of the things the exact same, or, you know, what do they change up?
1: Right.
2: They do not.
0: What are their personalities
2: like? Every show
0: like?
2: Does things differently.
0: Yeah. But I think it would be fun. I mean, we've talked about that before. I remember during COVID, like before we all got sent home, our big April's Day
2: Fool's
0: prank was going to be Jeff swapping with the country station in the building, and we were going to get their morning guy.
2: And we were not going to acknowledge that there was a difference.
0: Exactly. We were just going to be funny. And I still think that would be funny. At least for an hour. I think that's all he'd be able to do.
2: we would tune out Big Dave.
1: That'd be less fun.
2: 10 minutes.
0: Yes. He would be like, I'm sorry, guys. I love you, but this is over. I got to go.
1: Go back to my room.
0: Exactly.
1: In a new poll, 23% of employees say they would actually have a positive reaction to being traded elsewhere, including 6% who say they would love it if they were traded to another company. 17% said they would have a somewhat negative feeling. You know, they would, I guess, sort of take it as a rejection. And 29% would be very upset if that happened to them. And then there's a third of people who aren't really sure how they would react, which is fair, because this isn't something most people have ever considered before.
2: Mm-hmm.
1: What was interesting, though, in the poll is that younger adults like the idea of being traded to another company more than older adults. Maybe because younger people feel less rooted in the exact place where they're working right now. They didn't ask if people would be curious to know who they would be traded away for, right?
0: Oh, yeah. What if they trade? Because I remember also when back in the day, we traded for another radio station in the market. And I wonder, how would you feel if they just traded Q102s to someone else? Like the whole thing.
1: Like the ownership of the station was swapped.
0: Right.
1: From one company
0: like
1: to another.
0: We all stayed together, but the whole station picked up and went somewhere else. That would be weird.
1: Right. Because WGRR, we used to own WGRR.
0: Yep.
1: And then we didn't.
0: And then we traded for someone else. I just remember coming in one day and it was, I don't even remember what station that
1: I
0: was.
1: I think did we get the Wolf in exchange?
0: Maybe.
1: GRR?
0: No, because we had 97. I don't remember. 94.9,
2: I think.
1: Oh, we got 94.9. Yeah.
0: Because I just remember when we got to work that morning, Chris and Janine weren't there and Ken and Kitty were there. And we were like, who are these people?
1: Right.
0: Remember? So that might be neat if they traded the whole station for a day. And just swapped, and we got to go to a different building and be like, oh, look at this.
2: There's a little bit of cool adventure about being traded like that.
0: Yeah.
2: But at the same time, you are not in control.
1: No.
2: And there's something kind of, I don't like that.
0: Well, and if you're a professional athlete and you go into the locker room for the first time, you're like, oh.
2: Well, who was it that was traded in the middle of the game?
0: Oh,
2: that happened like a couple years ago.
0: I can't remember that, but I do remember that.
2: He like was on one team in the first part of the game and the other team on the second part of
1: the game. That's so weird.
0: It is weird.
1: That would be so bizarre. I don't know. I guess the way I would feel about it is two things. One, I don't like changes in my routine. I'm a very routine person. So I wouldn't like it from that. You know, in that respect. But on the other hand, if the new company thinks they're getting a win by getting me because my skills align with, you know, the job better, then I guess that's a good thing, right?
0: Doesn't it feel like it's bad to be traded, though?
1: Not necessarily, because it depends on what you're focusing on.
0: It feels like a negative thing.
1: Right. But if you're focusing on it as a rejection from your current employer, I try to reprogram myself and this is an acceptance or this is a welcome from another company that wants me, that will appreciate me more than the company I'm currently working for.
0: Mm-hmm.
1: You know what I mean?
0: Yeah.
1: Like it sucks. You're trading me? All right. Hoping that my new employer wanted me, right? And you assume they did. Otherwise, they wouldn't have done the trade.
0: Yeah.
1: I don't know. I was just thinking about that.
0: And then you see what they got for you, and you're like, that's my worth?
1: Yeah, I mean,
0: a couple of draft picks and $100,000.
1: Like, I just loved how Joe Flacco just embraced it when he came to Cincinnati.
0: Yes. I love that guy.
1: You know, like a mid-season trade. Like,
0: yes.
1: You know, who's to say how he felt about it? You know, maybe he was really comfortable where he was.
0: Well, they talk about it in Quarterback. So he's on season 3 of Quarterback on Netflix. And at the time, I think you'll have to watch that particular episode because it is profiled because he, you know, started in Cleveland and then all of a sudden they kind of benched him because they were trying out some of their other quarterbacks. And then that's when they get the call from Cincinnati and he calls his wife and he's like, hey, we're going to Cincinnati.
1: Yeah.
0: Yeah. And he does talk about how like the whole ride he spent connecting with Zach Taylor and talking to each other. And they literally like pack up the suitcase and on the road.
1: Hmm.
0: Yeah, it's pretty neat.
1: What a life though.
0: And then I saw there's like a trending thing that's going around my socials that Joe Flacco was at Target and he stopped and took a picture with a fan.
1: That's so cool.
0: He loves the Target.
1: Yeah.
0: That's the second time I've heard about him going to Target.
1: I mean, I guess that's how I would have to think about it is, you know what? This new place, they wanted me.
0: Yep.
1: They agreed to this trade. They wanted me. Mm-hmm. So I am where I'm wanted.
0: Yes. And also,
1: that's what you got to focus on.
0: And also, if you were sitting the bench and were traded, you're like, yes, I get to play.
1: And it's got to be great. Like, if you're miserable where you are and you get traded, you're like, thank God.
0: Yeah.
1: Get me out of here. Please trade me. Yeah. Yeah. The poll asked if trading would be a good thing to add to normal people's jobs, but only 3% say it would be good for workers.
0: Well, it's because you find your stride with your friends, your coworkers.
1: Yeah.
2: It would be fine if you're, you know, like young, single, looking for adventure, can easily pack up and go without, you know, ripping your kids out of school and all these other mm-hmm. things that come with, you know, being a little more mature in life.
1: Right. All right. What else? Why? You thinking of trading me?
0: I don't think so.
2: No trades.
1: Okay. If you love good burgers, here's some fresh fuel for the fire. USA Today crowned Habit Burgers Double Char the best fast food burger in America for the second straight year.
2: Never heard of Habits.
0: Oh, Habit, I just pulled it up. It's a chain.
1: The Habit says the burger's signature flavor comes from cooking its patties over an open flame.
0: Oh.
2: It's based in California, Irvine, but California.
0: Yeah, so the majority of them are out west and then on the east coast. They have one in Florida, one in the Carolinas, one in Virginia, one in Pennsylvania, New York. So it's kind of like they're on the coast of each.
1: Is that different from Burger King? Don't they do it on an open flame? Is that how they cook their burgers?
0: Flame broiled.
1: Flame broiled. Let's see. The Habit says the burger's signature flavor comes from cooking its patties over an open flame, which is a tradition that dates back to the chain's first restaurant near Santa Barbara in 1969. And it seems like most people are happy for them except for In-N-Out. Here are the top 10 fast food burgers in America. The Double Char from Habit Burger and Grill.
0: It looks pretty good. I just pulled it up.
1: Yeah. The Double Double from In-N-Out.
0: Yep.
1: The original double from Freddy's, which we got one on Red Bank right here in Oakley. Or what is that? Fairfax, I guess.
2: Yeah, Fairfax. Right?
1: The Papa Burger from A&W. Where's the nearest A&W to Oakley?
0: Oh, isn't there one? I think there's one in Florence. Hold on.
1: Yeah.
0: And I believe so. Oh, nope. Harrison, Ohio has one. Oh, Harrison. It says there's one in, nope, that's where it is. A&W Restaurant, Harrison.
1: Isn't that a root beer?
0: I think so.
2: They got good burgers. There's one up by our cottage.
1: So it's a root beer and a burger joint?
2: Yeah.
0: Yeah, it looks like they also have
2: hot dogs, I think.
0: Crispy sandwiches, onion rings, etc.
1: Oh. Let's see. The Butter Burger Cheese Double from Culver's.
2: Culver's burgers are top tier.
0: For
2: a fast food
0: burger. I have never been there before.
1: What?
0: I've never been to a Culver's.
2: Get the cheese curds
1: Aren't
2: as well.
1: Aren't they all over Kentucky?
0: Yeah, but I live in Ohio now, Jeff.
1: Yeah, but they've been around for a long time, haven't they?
2: They're based in Wisconsin. They do cheese curds. They do custard if you want like a chocolate custard cone.
0: Are there any in Ohio?
2: Yeah, there's one up in Tylersville.
0: Okay. Never been.
1: Yeah, I swear, I thought there was a Culver's in Florence. Did I make that up?
0: There's one in Florence. I guess it's like Florence Union area.
1: Yeah, yeah.
0: Yeah, I know where it is.
2: Springdale, Mason, Florence.
1: The Smoke Shack from Shake Shack.
0: I do like their burgers.
1: We just got one in Kenwood recently. The cheeseburger from Five Guys. Let's see, the Whopper from Burger King. The son of Baconator from Wendy's. So that's like, it's like a Baconator Jr. kind of thing.
2: Like a smaller one.
1: Smaller. Yeah, that's big on it. I mean, even the smaller one is big.
0: Yes.
2: If I make the decision to go to any of these restaurants, Wendy's included, I am going in with the intention of eating a minimum of 3,000 calories. I'm not getting the small one.
1: If you're going to do it.
2: I'm getting the big one.
1: You're not phoning it in.
0: We've experimented with the burger at the Buffalo Wild Wings as well. That's kind of a, good. I would say in the past year, they've added like different burgers and it's pretty decent. It's more of like a smash burger, like the thinner patty.
1: Yeah. And then the double meat Whataburger from Whataburger.
0: Man, most of these, there's a lot on that list that we don't have close to us.
1: Well, we got Wendy's, we got Burger King, we got Five Guys, we got Shake Shack. Got Culver's.
0: Yeah. I'll have to get to Culver's and try the butter burger.
1: Nobody chose Swensis. Swensis is right next door to us.
2: You know, I was just talking to my brother-in-law the other day. That's one of his jams. He's like fallen in love with it. He lives in Loveland and he'll do it's on Uber Eats or DoorDash, one of those, and he has it delivered all the way there.
1: Yeah, they're not bad, but their onion rings I feel like are the best. They're so good because they're so crispy and they're breaded. They're not battered.
2: Ooh.
1: I know. I like it breaded. I like it a little extra crunchier, crispy too. Yeah, definitely. Good onion rings at Swensen's. Sometimes I just go for that. It's International Beer Day.
0: Yay!
1: You still doing beer?
2: I you know what? I have really leaned into the NAs. I don't drink as much as I used to, and an NA beer will check the box. It's cold. Put it in a glass.
0: I love
2: tastes
0: beer.
2: Like beer.
0: Yeah. I don't do any of like the different beers. Like I stick with like the Mick Ultras, the Bud Lights, the basic beers, but I love like a good cold draft beer.
2: My friend Ted and I, about once a month, we'll go meet up for lunch at a brewery and I might do like a flight and get a couple little samples. We were wandering Monster over in Anderson Township the other day. That was good. I dabble. Not as much anymore. Trying to be good.
0: I was going
2: to
0: say, we've been trying a lot of beers on the summer hot list though, because we've gone to a couple different breweries.
2: That was a great spot.
0: And they were really good. They had some nice beers, some change ups.
1: Yeah. To celebrate, here are 7 myths about beer you might still believe. Let's see. Drinking a lot of beer gives you a beer belly.
2: You know what? If you make sure you have a head on your beer, you know, like some people tilt it and pour so they don't get any foam on the top. The foam, you have to have the foam because it gets all the bubbles out so you don't feel bloated.
1: Oh.
0: There you go. That's so a pro.
2: So you want a little bit of head on there, at least like an inch.
0: There you go.
1: Well, according to the experts, beer on its own doesn't cause a belly. It's a combination of too many calories in general and a sedentary lifestyle.
2: Also, when you're drinking beer, you're kind of always, you know, you might get those deep fried pickle chips and
0: fried food.
2: All that stuff together.
0: It's because you spike your blood sugar with all the beer. And so you're like, well, we might as well have a snack.
1: Another myth. Dark beers are stronger than light beers. Light beers may be lighter in color and body, but that does not mean dark beers have more alcohol. For example, Guinness contains 4.2% alcohol by volume, while Budweiser is actually stronger at 5%. Mm. Who knew? Number 3, beer should always be served ice cold. Yes, it should.
0: Yes, I think that is not a myth.
1: They argue ice cold temperatures can actually ruin the flavor of a good beer.
0: What?
1: Ah.
2: I think it depends on the style of beer.
1: I couldn't do it.
2: I'd like mine cold, but I like more crisp, light beers, and I think that works with the coldness. Yeah.
0: See, and I agree too with like the Mexican inspired beers, like the Mexican lager, Corona.
1: Yeah.
0: Those got to be ice cold, man.
1: Myth number 4: draft beer gives you a hangover.
0: I do feel like if I have several draft beers, that I do feel like that's worse for you the next day.
1: Well, you just said the key word, several. Draft beer giving you a hangover is a myth. Drinking an excessive amount of alcohol, like several, no matter the type, will cause a hangover.
0: That's funny. That's not true.
1: I do feel like when I have 10 draft beers, I get a hangover.
0: Yeah. But if I have 10 bottle beers, not the same.
1: That's a different kind of hangover. Okay. I've always believed this. Beer before liquor, never been sicker. But they say that's a myth. It really depends on how much alcohol you're drinking, not the order of the alcohol you're drinking. From a scientific perspective, alcohol is alcohol. Different drinks might cause you to have worse hangovers compared to other drinks because of certain other molecules in the liquid, but the order itself doesn't matter. They're saying just don't overdo it. You'll be fine.
2: Well, also a rule of thumb as you get older, if you're a youngster just beginning your Malibu days and discovering beers, just whatever you start with that night, just stick with that.
0: Yes.
2: When you start mixing, that's when you end up painting a tree outside a bar. Yeah.
0: Exactly. And if you're taking shots, like that's where it really starts coming in.
2: Mm-hmm.
1: Myth number six, IPAs are always bitter.
2: They're not. But they have a bitter rating on them.
1: Yeah, IPAs, I guess, are a wide tent with a lot of varieties and flavor profiles. According to the article, West Coast IPA, East Coast, New England Hazy IPA, Juicy IPA, American IPA, Belgian IPA, Black, White, Sour, Session, Mountain Style, and so on. I guess West Coast IPAs are bitter, but Juicy IPAs supposedly have tropical fruit notes.
2: Yeah, I like a Juicy or a Hazy.
1: Milkshake IPAs, I guess, are thick and sweet. Then Sour IPAs are funky and, well, sour. And then finally, beer is unhealthy. Myth number seven, beer is unhealthy. Okay, it's not.
0: It's not completely healthy.
1: Well, there are studies that say it can have benefits in moderation, of course, but I don't know. They said that about wine. Remember?
0: It's good for your heart.
1: Yeah, just one a day.
2: It's like a 20-minute cardio workout.
0: Yeah, it's good. It cleans those valves right out.
1: Yeah.
2: Hey, I want to give a shout out to Yvonne. She sent us a message and reminded us that Gold Star has great burgers.
0: Oh, yeah.
1: Yeah, they do.
2: Well, going back to the burger. So burgers and beer.
0: They go together.
2: We have our weekend food plan.
1: Yeah.
2: Yeah, Gold Star's got a great bacon burger.
0: Molly's got a good point, too, though. She says draft beer can have mold in the lines, which can cause a hangover.
1: Oh, yeah?
0: Yeah.
2: She can tell, too.
0: She says it happens to me because I have a mold allergy.
2: You taste it and you're like, oh, that's a little skunky.
1: Mike says Mad Mike's in Newport is top notch. And they offer gluten-free buns for those who have celiacs. He likes their burgers. Okay. Yeah. Burgers and beer, man.
0: So is that where we're going for lunch? Is that our plan?
1: Kind of what
0: now?
1: I'm thinking.
2: I am not opposed.
0: I know. Big old juicy burger and cold draft beer.
1: All right, coming up, we got second date update on tap next. But first, rain and thunderstorms are expected this afternoon and evening. We'll have the detailed forecast after traffic.
3: We're still dealing with that accident northbound on 71 right around Mason, Montgomery. The left lane is blocked. Traffic is slow in the area. You've got one eastbound 275 at Moss Deller blocking the left lane. Some slow traffic there. Plus, you've got an accident northbound on 75. It's on the ramp to westbound 275. Heavy traffic this morning, northbound 71, 75, pretty heavy from 275 to the river. And you've got some slow traffic northbound 471 from Memorial Parkway into downtown. Then you're slow eastbound on Ronald Reagan right around Hamilton. It's about a 12-minute delay there. I can't see any cameras. Not sure what's going on. 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I'm Denise Johnson. That's your traffic.
1: All right, weather-wise, we're going to have rain and thunderstorms move through the area on and off throughout the day, especially this afternoon and evening after that round we had this morning. More coming. So heavy rain, lots of lightning and gusty winds remain the main concerns as the day wears on. Long stretches of humid air in between those storms and a high of 85. Right now it's 71. 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
4: Q. Sometimes the first date seals your fate. It's the second date update with Jeff and Jen on Q102. When I

0: right, Maddie is looking for a second date update, and we're going to do our best to help her out. Hi, Maddie. How are you?
1: I'm good. How are you?
2: Good.
0: So what's the story with Kate? How did you two come to meet?
1: Well, we met online, and we talked for a little bit and then decided to meet up and go for drinks. And I felt like, you must hear this all the time, but I felt like we really connected. We hung out for like a couple of hours, and I just felt really good about it. I get out there a lot, okay, and I meet a good share of women, you know, but there was just something really special about Kate. She's so sweet and kind and funny, and she's gorgeous, and I love her hair. I love her smile. Like, she's beautiful eyes, just her whole vibe. Like, I really like her, and I really want to spend some time and get to know her better, but I've reached out a couple of times since we went out, and she's not getting back to me, and I'm just hoping she picks up for you, and I can just kind of hear what's going on with her.
0: Yeah. I thought it was interesting when you said, oh, you must hear all the time how people connected on that first date. And what's interesting about that is I was reading an article that talks about how 47% of Gen Zers cite texting anxiety as the specific reason they're still single. Because the average person spends 40 minutes overthinking a single important text reply and then just abandoning a draft message and never sending it because they feel that insecure about their communication skills. So for you to be able to meet someone in person, feel that connection, and to be able to communicate the way you guys did is just becoming an increasingly remarkable thing these
2: days.
0: You
2: got to notice it when it's happening.
0: You really do, because it's so hard to achieve now more than ever. So that's great. So the date progressed and you're feeling this connection, and then what happened?
1: We said goodbye. I really wanted to kiss her, but she, you know, it seemed like we had that attraction for each other, but we just had a really long hug and that was it. And she was like, hey, you know, maybe we can get together next weekend. I was like, yeah, absolutely. Or during the week or whenever you want. I was just so excited to see her again. And I just haven't heard anything back.
0: So the ball was kind of left in her court?
1: You know, it was kind of open. And then I sent her something the next day, just like, oh, I had a really great time. And I mentioned I was going to send her this like recipe that I talked to her about. So I sent that. And then like maybe a few days later, I said, hey, the weather's going to be great this weekend. What are you up to? And nothing.
2: Wow.
0: Wow, that's
2: upsetting.
0: Yeah.
2: I hate that feeling too, where you send a text one day and then you don't hear back. So then you're like, well, it's been a couple of days. Maybe I should send another one in case they forgot.
0: Yeah.
2: And then you're like, oh, is it too much? Is it not enough?
1: Yes, exactly.
0: I know. I responded to a buddy of mine last night. And when I looked at the text history, I'm like, oh, man, I never answered him on this other thing. And
2: yeah.
0: I felt like, oh, man, I'm that guy.
2: Yep, you are.
0: Well, let's take a break. When we come back, we're going to call her up. We'll see if we can clear this up and figure out what's going on with her and what she's got going on as Second Date Update continues next with Jeff and Janet, Cincinnati's Q102.
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15: The forecast from Fox 19 Now First Alert Weather on Q102.
16: Be on the lookout for showers and thunderstorms today. Otherwise, it's going to be warm and muggy. It's going to feel more like the 90s as we top out in the mid-80s. Tonight, we'll drop to about 70. And we do have the chance of a shower or thunderstorm in tomorrow's forecast. Those will mainly be in the afternoon and evening. It's going to be warm once again with daytime highs at about 89, feeling more like the 90s. Sunday will be dry with daytime highs in the upper 80s, feeling much warmer. I'm Fox 19 Now, First Alert meteorologist Catherine Bodak with Jeff and Jen on Cincinnati's Q102.
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0: Sometimes the first date seals your fate. 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
1: When are we going on our second date?
2: Yeah, so Maddie and Kate met online, and, you know, I always think it's a brave thing. I made the point in the first part of second date update about these studies that I see about how hard it is for Gen Zers and even some millennials to communicate. So if you're able to get two people together in the same room, and they not only are communicating, but they're hitting it off and they have this chemistry and they feel truly connected. That's just such a big thing now, you know, like something that maybe we took for granted back in the day. It's so rare now. Yeah. And then, of course, they're hitting it off and they have this amazing time. They made tentative plans to go out and do something else. And she never did hear from her. She texted the next day. There was no response. And Maddie would like to get to the bottom of what happened there with Kate. Unless there's anything else that you think is pertinent that you want to add, Maddie, now's the time.
3: No, I just would really like to hear what maybe I did something wrong. Maybe she's dating other girls, and I don't know. I just want to hear back from her.
2: Sure. All right, let's call her.

0: Hello.
1: Hi, is this Kate?
0: Speaking.
1: There you are. It's Jeff, Jen, Fritch, and Tim at Q102. How's it going?
0: Good. Is this really Jeff and Jen?
1: Yeah, it's all of us. We got you on speakerphone. Say hi.
2: Here we are.
1: Morning.
0: Hi, everyone. I listen to you every day. This is so exciting.
1: Well, I'm glad you feel that way because someone else was asking about you, too. Do you remember Maddie?
0: I have to say, I was hoping this wasn't a second date update. Yep, I do remember Maddie.
1: Are you intentionally avoiding Maddie? Is there something we need to talk about?
0: Yeah, it's a little complicated. The jury's still out.
1: The jury's still out on Maddie, or the jury's still out on someone else you have going on?
0: No, the first. I mean, so I liked her. I really enjoyed her company. I'm just not sure because we have some shared history.
2: Okay.
1: Did you know this on the date?
0: I didn't. I talked to some friends after the date. I was kind of like gushing about how nice the date was, what a good time we had, the chemistry. And it came out that Maddie and I had dated the same person, and both for kind of like a not insignificant amount of time.
1: How long ago was this?
0: Well, Maddie dated her first. So for me, it was about 6 months ago, and Maddie, I don't know, I think maybe a year and a half. I don't know exactly the details.
1: That's kind of wild, though.
2: It is
1: really
2: wild
1: when you think about it.
2: What
1: it's such a
2: odds?
1: Small world, you know?
0: Yeah, so, you know, it's just, I don't know if it's just like a little too familiar and awkward, because this other person is kind of a serial monogamist and tends to jump from one relation into another. And so, you know, I feel like I kind of know things about Maddie I'm not supposed to know through this other person's perspective. And it's just, I feel like I have a lot to process, and I'm just not sure.
2: Yeah.
1: I don't think we've ever had this come up on second date update before.
3: Mm-mm. I could see how you might like just feel a little off. Not necessarily that anything was wrong with her, but it's just more than you want to know. You know?
1: Yeah.
2: Like,
1: yeah.
2: Can I really go there? I'm not sure.
1: That could be an advantage, though. Can we ask Maddie about it? Because she's hearing this for the first time, and we have her on the other line. We want to give her a chance to respond. Maddie, you still there?
4: Yeah, I'm still here.
1: So, did you know that you two had this sort of shared history?
4: No. Who's the other person?
0: April?
4: Oh, God. When was this?
0: Well, let's see. It ended about 6 months ago. And
4: wow.
0: We were together for about that amount of time.
4: Oh, okay. We definitely should talk.
0: Yeah. I mean, I'm glad you feel that way, because I don't know that I can promise more until I can wrap my brain around this shared history.
1: I mean, yeah, I know it's weird, but like, how does this affect you guys other than the fact that you just happen to be in a relationship with the same person?
4: Well, for me, I still have mutual friends that now I'm wondering, is this circle even smaller? And maybe you have those same mutual friends. I guess I want to get to know you for you. I don't want to hear things through other mutual friends, I guess. But
1: the filter
4: I don't
1: of
4: know.
1: Other people.
0: Yeah, exactly. I mean, I have that question. And also, like I said earlier, like there's some stuff that through April's lens, I feel like I have heard and maybe know about Maddie. Yeah. That just makes me feel, it just makes it complicated. You know?
1: You're right, though. I mean, that is through April's lens, which is not necessarily
2: half the truth, if any of the truth at all.
1: Yeah.
2: Yeah.
4: Oh, my God. That's right. Because you dated her after me. So she probably shared a lot of. Oh, my God.
2: Yeah.
0: Yeah, I mean, you know April. She's a big, like, she shares a lot about her past relationships.
1: Wow.
2: It would be interesting. Like, I would want to know what she said about me. I'm like, well, what is she, like, does she, you know, how did I do, did she say that I'm did her wrong or did her dirty, and how, and what did she tell you about? Yeah.
1: I mean, there are two sides to every story.
5: Yeah, for sure.
2: There's two sides, Jeff, and then there's the truth.
1: That's right.
3: Who knows? She may have all nice things to say.
2: Yeah,
5: plus,
2: exactly.
5: Plus, every time she said my ex, it necessarily wasn't about you.
2: Unless
5: maybe
2: she named you.
5: Yeah.
2: Well, I'm sure she named her, but I'm saying, like, every time she said my ex, it might not have been you, so maybe not everything is true.
1: I mean, I have as much fun, you know, sniping at my exes as much as the next guy, but joking aside, if I were being honest about all the things that I was responsible for in the failure of that relationship.
2: Oh, yeah, and you could probably list, I could give you very quickly probably everything or a lot of things that are being said about me. You know what I mean?
1: Sure.
2: They would say I was this or this or this.
1: Yeah.
2: Mm-hmm.
1: Well, you guys want to maybe meet up and, you know, have this conversation over lunch or dinner? We'd be happy to pay for it. You're open to it.
4: Oh, yeah. Probably need some heavy drinks, but I would, with no expectations, I would love to see you and talk with, again, no expectations, like you said, or just friends for now.
0: But yeah, if that's the case, then that sounds good to me.
1: Great.
2: Cool.
1: Well, then we'll set it up. Kate, we appreciate you coming on and taking the call. That's an interesting one, man. We've never run into this on Second Date Update before.
0: And yeah, it'll be interesting to listen in and hear my own voice.
1: Well, please keep us posted on how everything shakes out. I'd be curious to hear what ends up happening with you guys. And Maddie, really appreciate you putting yourself out there for coming on Second Date Update in the first place.
4: Thank you. I appreciate you too. And I love you guys. I listen to you all the time. Thank you.
1: 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That's also where you'll find the Jeff and Jen Second Date Update Binge podcast as well. Coming up, you can make a difference in a student's life. And some teachers as well. Shop for Teacher. The details on how you could possibly score concert tickets like Ed Sheeran in Detroit. After this.
5: The good news is everything is kind of winding down out there this morning. You have a little bit of slow traffic southbound on 75 right at the Ronald Reagan Merge. Then as you're approaching the Brent Spence, north 75 just moving a little slower from north of Mitchell up towards the lateral. Eastbound on 275 in the upper part of the loop. Looking better there. You're still hitting your brakes on and off between 75 and 42 due to an earlier accident. Northbound 71, 75 there in Kentucky. You're on and off your brakes between Dixie Highway and the river. Moving about 45 miles an hour. 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I'm Denise Johnson. That's your traffic.
1: Rain and thunderstorms are expected throughout the afternoon and evening. I know we just had a round move through here this morning. More's coming. Heavy rain, lots of lightning, and gusty winds are the main concerns. Long stretches of humid air in between those storms. And a high of 85. Today, right now, it's 72. 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
1: It's going to be a big back-to-school shopping weekend.
2: It sure is.
3: I was at Rookwood yesterday. 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
3: Sweet.
1: All right, so let's do it. 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If you were to see the bill, I don't know how long it's been since, you know, maybe your kids were in school, but the national average I heard is $800 per kid per year.
2: That's insane.
1: Of just stuff.
2: Yeah.
1: Pencils, folders, notebooks, and all the other peripherals that are needed. 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Or 2 tickets to Brooks and Dunn at Riverbend. So a little something for everybody.
2: Yes.
3: All those shows sound great.
1: No doubt. But the need is just mind-boggling.
2: It sure is.
1: Every year.
2: And it's everything from personal care items to the things that you were talking about.
1: And so much of it ultimately comes out of the teacher's pocket.
2: Yeah.
1: They don't make nearly enough.
2: No, and they have huge hearts, and they always want to take care of all their kids. So help us take care of them, too.
1: When teachers win, kids win. And you could win if you make a monetary donation. 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We're proud of this partnership we've been doing with Crayons. They used to be Crayons to Computers. Now they're you know, they've kind of expanded because, I mean, they do more than just that,
2: right? Oh, my gosh, yeah.
1: So.
3: And if you're interested in those 3 concerts and want to make the $10 donation to get in for one of them, Monday morning at 9 a.m. is when we wrap that up. So do it this weekend because we have another set of fun incentives to help next week.
1: So give if you can. 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Coming up, your shot at $1,000. It's the 1K letter of the day, and we're going to play next.
4: The good news is everything's kind of winding down up there this morning. You have a little bit of slow traffic southbound on 75 right at the Ronald Reagan Merge. Then as you're approaching the Brand Spence, north 75 just moving a little slower from north of Mitchell up towards the lateral. Eastbound on 275 in the upper part of the loop, looking better there. You're still hitting your brakes on and off between 75 and 42 due to an earlier accident. Northbound 71-75 there in Kentucky, you're on and off your brakes between Dixie Highway and the river, moving about 45. 5 miles an hour. 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I'm Denise Johnson. That's your traffic.
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1: So the 1K works like this. 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
0: 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It's the 1K letter of the day on Q102.
2: Hey, Wendy, what's going on?
3: Hey, nothing. I'm ready to roll. I told Fridge I wasn't even sure if I wanted to play today. I just dialed, and here I am.
2: Yeah? Well, something prompted you to dial. Is that just an impulsive thing, or... I don't know.
3: It was. I know the number, and I was like, oh, here we go.
2: Now you're conflicted. What to do, what to do.
3: Well, my name came up, so here we go, right?
2: I think it's meant to be, right?
3: Okay. I hope so. I certainly hope so. Right. I'm usually good for about six.
2: Well, you might surprise yourself today.
3: Yeah.
2: And let me grab the letter opener.
3: We're going to slice
2: this puppy open. We're going to see where your letter is. You'll have 30 seconds to answer 10 questions that begin with that letter. You can't use the same answer more than once. And we think that the key to winning is to pass as quickly as possible.
3: Okay.
2: Now, I will say, you got an exceptional letter. You got a great letter.
1: Ooh, what is it?
2: She's got the letter T, as in tomato.
3: T. Okay.
1: That is a great letter.
4: All right.
2: One of the most highly sought after letters of the alphabet.
1: Headed into the weekend with a good letter.
3: Good. Here we go.
2: So we've
3: got
2: Friday. You got big plans for the weekend?
3: This week, I do not have plans this weekend. I was out of town to Michigan last weekend. So, So I'm back. So I'll get caught up on some things.
2: Are there more Cincinnatians who go to Michigan or Florida? Because I feel like they're both really strong.
1: I do, too.
3: You know, through the years, I've found more and more transplants from Michigan that are here in Cincinnati. And, it's just a beautiful state. So we all go home and...
4: Just don't tell too many people, you know? You know what I'm saying?
3: Yeah, exactly.
2: All right. Well, there's another T word, transplant.
4: Ooh, yeah, that's a good one.
1: That is a good one.
2: We've got 30 seconds on the clock and won't start the timer until Tim finishes asking the first question.
4: All right, Wendy, letter T. Here we go. Tell me a burger topping.
3: Tomato.
4: A college major.
3: Telecommunication.
4: A beer brand.
3: Pass.
4: A card game.
3: Pink.
4: A body of water.
3: Tahoe.
4: A place in Europe.
3: Pass.
4: Something pink.
3: Titties.
4: Yep. An animal.
3: Tiger.
4: A hero.
3: He-Man.
4: I almost said, just say it.
1: I know you were all thinking it. Did you say He-Man for a hero?
3: I said T-Man.
1: I thought she said He-Man. I was like, well, that starts with H, but okay.
2: That's someone else.
1: Right off the rip with tomato.
2: I thought
1: solid.
2: Telecommunications was good.
1: Yeah.
2: That was a really good answer. Tahoe was a great answer.
4: Wonderful.
1: Yes.
4: Yeah.
1: Yep. Lake Tahoe, incredible place to visit.
2: Yep.
3: Yeah. Yep.
1: What was one of the ones she passed on?
4: A beer brand.
3: What was
4: a
3: beer brand?
4: I can't think of one either. I'm sure there's something.
3: Mm. Yeah, there's got to be, right?
4: Was Top Hat a beer brand? I don't know.
2: God, why do we blank
3: on
2: this?
3: A place in Europe. What was that going to be?
1: Tecate. Like Tecate Light. That's a Mexican
4: Tuscany?
1: Beer we're on. Mexican.
4: Yeah, that
2: Tuscany works.
1: Tecate.
2: There
3: you go.
1: Yeah.
2: Yeah.
4: Where in Michigan were you from, or were you visiting?
3: Well, I'm from a small town called Holly. We went up to see family in Bloomfield, and then we were kayaking on Orchard Lake.
4: Nice.
3: Suburbs of Detroit.
4: I'm from St. Clair Shores, so I'm the other side of town.
3: Yes. There we go. I knew of Michigan, but it was a good time. It's always beautiful there.
4: Wendy, have an amazing weekend.
3: Thanks, guys. You too.
1: Yes,
3: appreciate it.
1: Great talking to you. Good energy out of you. I love it.
4: Feeling you.
3: All right, man. You guys have a great weekend.
2: All right, take it easy. Right.
4: Bye, Wendy.
3: Bye. Yeah.
2: Influencers on social media are already insufferable enough, but now there's a dramatic rise in influencer profiles that are just AI.
1: Oh.
4: Yeah.
2: Here's how to spot them. If it seems too good to be true, it usually is. Like, if a woman who's totally out of your league randomly slides into your DMs, you might want to approach that with a healthy dose of skepticism.
1: Yeah. Scott has like an older friend, much older friend, that was showing us his new girlfriend. And we were all

0: quickly, especially if it comes to your health. If someone on social media says a pill or a supplement can fix whatever ails you, chances are it is not true. It might not even be a real person behind the profile.
1: Yep.
0: Number three, look at their hands and lips. AI struggles with rendering things like hands and facial movements. I mean, it's getting better. And this might not be a reliable tell in the near future, but for now, it's pretty obvious.
2: Mm-hmm.
0: Also, consider the length of the video. Time is one of the biggest enemies of an AI-generated video. Short clips are easier for it to get right, but, you know, the longer they get, the more opportunities there are for mistakes to appear. So there's that. Now, Tate McRae, who is a real person, is facing online criticism after fans question whether or not she actually used skincare products that were featured in a sponsored TikTok showing her post-show routine. So it's basically like she's sitting in an airplane seat, looks like a private jet, and she sets it down on the little, you know, the little
2: tray table
0: in front of her. So she's kind of leaning forward, and it looks like she's got Neutrogena products. And let me see if I could pull it up so you can see it.
2: And people are saying she's not really using it?
0: No, she's not using it because you'll notice, and you'll see here in a minute. Let me hit refresh.
2: This is like Giada, isn't it? She doesn't eat the food.
0: Yeah, yeah. So here's her post-show routine. It looks like those Neutrogena makeup removers. And look.
2: And none of the makeup is leaving.
0: None of the makeup is coming off. It doesn't even look like she's actually like.
2: Listen, as a user of those makeup wipes, the makeup comes off instantly. I mean, you might have to rub it on your eye a little bit to kind of get the mascara and stuff. But if she's got foundation and blush on, it would wipe off immediately on that towelette.
0: Yeah, her face doesn't look any different at the end of the video as it did from the beginning of the video when she started using these makeup removing products. For Neutrogena.
2: I'm calling foul on that.
0: Viewers pointing out that her makeup appeared untouched after she used the makeup remover wipe and also questioned whether she applied any moisturizer at all. The video quickly sparked jokes across social media, Reddit users mocking the ad with comments like, they're not even pretending it's not fake. What is this? This is the skincare equivalent of the McDonald's CEO trying to eat the burger.
2: Yes, it is.
0: Yeah. Someone else said, I can't tell if she hates the products or just doesn't want to actually take her makeup off on camera.
2: Yeah.
0: So I don't know what the deal is, but if I was Neutrogena, I might want my money back.
2: Yes, totally. Because they work. That's the thing. Those makeup wipes are awesome. We take them. I actually pack them in my carry-on. Just to kind of like wash your face off if you're in the airport or maybe you get stuck somewhere for a longer period of time.
0: Yeah.
2: They're great for that kind of like refreshing thing.
0: So Kristen uses those.
2: Yeah.
0: And Jen and I, years ago, we did a drag show at Shooters downtown.
2: Mm-hmm.
0: And so I had, so aside from like these fake eyelashes, I pull these eyelashes off. So I got this glue and I've got like the heavy thick eyeliner and everything. And Kristen hands me these makeup removers from Neutrogena. And I start, you know, and my eyes were on fire. Oh. Like I didn't realize that stuff gets in your eyes, man. Yeah. That's like the burn.
2: You gotta close your eye. I know my eyes are watering. You talk about it. You gotta close your eyes and then go in for the dig. And then I always, like if I'm in the airport, I just use that. But when I'm at home, I'll use the makeup wipe and then go back with like a cleanser, water, and then moisturizer to get that water kind of like to get that like whatever chemical it is they're using. To get that out of your
0: eyes. Kristen even warned me. She says, make sure you close your eyes tight. Don't get it in your eyes. I'm like, I got it.
2: I've done this before, honey. Yeah, but
0: and
2: you
0: then I'm like, that.
2: But they make different kinds of those now. It's like sometimes they'll do just micellar water, which is just a water wipe. But I don't know if I feel like it gets everything off as well as the ones that have a little bit of the cleanser in there.
0: Oh.
2: Just personal preference.
0: I thought maybe that's why Tate McRae didn't seem like she was actually using it.
2: Yeah. And she's beautiful. Like, show us what you look like without the makeup, girl. Come on.
0: She's like, oh, this is me without makeup.
2: No, it's not. We can see your eyeliner.

0: Let's see. 30% of daters are going on. You've heard of booty calls?
1: Yes.
0: 30% of daters are going on foodie calls to get free meals.
2: Ah, I'll go on a date. He'll buy my dinner. That kind of thing.
0: Yeah, there are all kinds of reasons to say yes to a date, from just being curious to having a real romantic interest, or even just to avoid hurting someone's feelings. But it turns out a lot of singles are agreeing to go out not because of their hearts, but because of their stomachs. New survey from Dating Advice. They asked over 1,000 dating adults, and 30% of dating adults admit to accepting a romantic dinner invitation just so they could get the free meal.
1: Don't you have you guys? The men?
2: No.
1: We have. I know I have. Because it's like, well, if I don't really like them, it's fine. I'm getting food. Women say that all the time.
0: I'm not saying it's right.
1: I'm saying it happens.
0: The trend is known as a foodie call. And it's just saying yes to, because you feel like you're leading the girl on, you know? Let's see. Just saying yes to a date for free food and drinks involved when there's no romantic attraction. 30% say they've done it. While most people have not done this, or they're not willing to admit they have, that still leaves a lot of daters who are letting dinner shape their dating behavior. And it's not just young singles doing it. 32% of Gen Z and millennials are saying yes to foodie calls, the highest rate of any age group, but at least 25% of every generation from Gen Z to boomers have done a foodie call. People living in some parts of the country were more likely to date for free meals than others. Western daters led the way with 35% admitting they've agreed to a date just for dinner. And Southerners aren't too far behind at 30% than those of the North at 26%. Midwestern daters, we're just last at 22%. See, because we're nice people.
1: We go out with you with intention, not just an empty stomach.
0: While agreeing to a date just to be wined and dined is nothing new, but the research shows just how common it's become. Soaring costs for groceries and restaurant meals may be leading singles to make more foodie calls, but you never know. They could end up making a real connection over a good dinner. So, you know, I don't eat nearly as much red meat as I used to, but I used to love a good steak, man. I was always down. You know, you want to hit Ruby's, or we have an Embers that's right around the corner from our place. And, you know, I remember, like, Kristen usually, like, if I say, what are you thinking for dinner? She's usually like, oh, I can just make something out of the fridge. And usually I'm the one who's like, well, if you don't feel like cooking, you want to, you know, just go out, maybe grab something. And she's not going to fight it. You know, she's like, cool. But it was funny, like when Ing was still young enough to live in the house, she said one night, I said, what are you guys thinking for dinner? And Ingrid was like, I don't know. I was kind of thinking steak. Is anyone else in the mood for steak? And she was just, the way she posed it was just kind of like,
1: so nonchalant.
0: Trying to make it like it was my idea.
1: Exactly. What do you think, Jeff?
0: And I go, oh, yeah, steak sounds good. You guys want to, you want to go to see if I can get a table at Carlo and Johnny? And Ingrid was like, oh, well, yeah. I mean, sure. That sounds like a great idea.
1: Why not?
0: And Kristen's rolling her eyes, shaking her head. She's like, you totally walked into that one.
1: I love that.
2: Yeah, it's funny.
1: That's so great. I love that she has a more sophisticated palate, because my kid right now, if you asked her, hey, we're going to go out to dinner tonight, where do you want to go? And she would be like, Chick-fil-A, hands down.
0: Oh,
1: I'm like,
0: yeah,
1: that's more of a lunch spot. Well, how about I go to Chick-fil-A and you guys could do whatever you want? And I'm like, no, we're going to eat together as a family.
0: Yeah.
1: But she loves like the Chick-fil-A, Raisin Cane's. She loves Skyline, but she doesn't get the chili. She just gets the noodles with cheese with the chili on the side. It's like, let's open up the palate a little.
2: She'll get there.
1: Yeah.
0: Have you ever felt like, have you ever walked into a restaurant and felt like, you know, for whatever reason, that Penelope wasn't really welcome because she's a kid? Like, you know, this is kind of an adults only dining establishment, it's kind of quiet. Why is there a child in here? Have you ever experienced or encountered that ever?
1: Yeah, I have, like, just, I would say less than 3 times, because I feel like I'm aware of the places that typically would be friendlier towards having kids there. You know, especially since she's just now getting in that realm of life where she can sit down and have a conversation and or, you know,
0: not be disruptive,
1: but have more adult-based behaviors at a restaurant versus when they're little and they're just screaming and throwing crayons and Cheerios everywhere.
0: Yeah, so they, you know, they do polls on this stuff, and they're constantly, especially the restaurant industries, you know, the industry associations are constantly doing focus groups and testing, you know, trying to understand like diners' preferences and so forth. And the latest study finds that 75% of people want an adults-only dining section at restaurants. But the crazy thing is, 79% of those people who want an adults-only section are parents themselves.
2: Yeah,
1: I believe it.
2: I see both sides of the coin. Like, there's definitely times where you would like an adult-free area. But at the same time, children have to go to those types of places in order to see the behavior that is expected in those types of places.
0: Yeah, correct. They got to learn at some point.
2: You know what I mean? So you can, I have patience when there's kids around.
0: Right.
1: But also as a parent, I feel...
2: You just need some adult time.
1: Yes. Yeah. That's the part that I feel like where these parents are coming from. Mm-hmm. You know, if Scott and I get the chance to go out and have like a nice romantic dinner, just the two of us, we would enjoy maybe being around other adults that are also enjoying nice romantic dinners and not kids. Mm-hmm. Even if they're well-behaved kids.
0: Yeah, most of the respondents said, you know, the adults-only dining section depends on the setting. But people are most in favor of restricting kids in restaurant in late evening settings. Designated adults-only sections, romantic settings, and or alcohol-focused venues. Younger diners support the idea the most. Listen to that. 84% of Gen Z and millennials say they want adult-only areas in restaurants, too. Gen Xers tend to be a little more tolerant of kids. Boomers, baby boomers are probably the most tolerant. You know, they don't care. Yeah. They probably like having kids around.
1: Because they're probably more grandparents that are like, oh, I love that you got the kids here. But I do agree with that, with what Tim was saying. Like, I base my preferences with Penelope. Like, I will tell her, this is an adult conversation, or this is an adult activity. This is more of an adult restaurant. So thank you for allowing us to show you these experiences and letting you in. But you, being a kid, have to understand, like, you know, you're not allowed to tell anybody what these adult conversations are about. Or, you know, you can't act up if we're going to an adult-ish restaurant. I do think it's a learning experience.
0: What I think is funny is, while a lot of people would be fine with banning kids where they eat, many of them welcome dogs. Nearly half of respondents support dog-friendly restaurants. They just don't want the kids.
1: I don't want a dog inside.
0: Like, I don't want a pet in particular.
1: I like when you go to a patio, though, and there's a dog out there. Like, if you're having some beer.
0: Well,
1: and
0: it's fine
1: apps
0: on a patio.
1: Yeah, that's what I'm saying.
0: Really don't want to be in the dining room with it. It's just me. Gen Z diners support having a dog the most, compared to only 35% of baby boomers. Research also shows that wellness trends are influencing restaurant menus, with 32% of diners saying high protein options affect what they order when dining out. Gut health is on their mind. Overall, 2/3 of Americans polled say ingredients linked to health benefits like protein, fiber, and gut health influence what they order at restaurants. So more protein, better gut health, less kids, more dogs. That's the future of dining right there. Quick check on the roads. We got Denise Johnson. See how things are winding down. And if anything breaks between now and this afternoon, we'll, of course, let you know. But for now, what do we have?
3: Well, we're looking pretty good out there for this time of day. Right now, you've just got a little bit of slow traffic southbound on 75 at the Ronald Reagan Merge. 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I'm Denise Johnson. That's your traffic.
0: Yeah, we got some sunshine out there now, but expecting more rain and thunderstorms this afternoon and this evening. Heavy rain, lots of lightning, and gusty winds are the main concerns. Expect long stretches of humid air in between those storms. Today's high 85. Right now we're down to 69. 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
0: The Cincinnati Pops presents the music of one of cinema's greatest living composers, Hans Zimmer. 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

0: up, more Jeff and Jen.
1: The fastest ways people have seen someone actually get rich. We've all been warned to avoid get-rich-quick schemes, and that if something sounds too good to be true, it probably is. And that's solid advice. But sometimes people do actually get lucky and make a lot of money in an instant. A new Reddit poll has people sharing their experiences with that by asking, what is the fastest you've ever seen someone legitimately become rich?
2: Ooh, like at a casino. I've seen somebody hit a big jackpot.
1: Yeah.
2: I know, but people next to me or behind me or one of those kinds of situations.
1: Well, more than 2,000 responses have come in so far, and here are some of the best. A guy I used to work with won the lottery on a Friday. He didn't show up back to work on Monday, and if I recall, he walked away with close to $100 million after taxes.
3: Wow.
2: Whoa.
3: Yep, that's pretty quick.
1: Someone else said, I worked in a tech startup selling security software to small and medium businesses, and because of the deal figures being signed, the sales team was given 10% commission on all the sales, but one day a sales dude just took a punt which spitballed into a $16 million deal.
2: Wow.
1: Someone else said, shacked up with a billionaire while working a front desk at their firm.
2: All right. Well, there you go.
1: Saw an amateur poker player who usually plays $10 games, entered his first high-stakes online tournament to win $2.8 million.
2: Yeah. Gambling, man. That's where it's at.
1: A friend of mine remembered where he had his old crypto wallet. He still evidently had 53 bitcoins on it, and bitcoin was around $50,000 at that point. You've heard of these stories about how people either lose their wallet or they don't remember the password. So luckily, he was able to find it and access it. And, you know, I guess that's found money, right? Because he probably got it for next to nothing back in the day.
3: Well, I remember there was someone here at the office years ago at the other building, like when I first started, and they were like, hey, you got $100, there's this new thing called Bitcoin, and we're all going in on it. And I was like, I don't know what the hell this is. Pass. But I kind of think back to that time and go, I wish I would have just thrown $100 on that.
2: Just to see what you would have walked away with?
3: You know, what was a... I should have.
2: Yeah, for sure.
3: I still don't understand it, for the record.
1: Yeah, I don't either. let's see, what else? A guy I know sold his patent at the age of 31, he doesn't say what the patent was for, but he sold the patent for $82 million.
3: Wow. I think I don't consider myself rich by any means when it comes to finances, but right place, right time. Like when we started flipping those homes and getting into the real estate game, it just happened to be at a time when things were inexpensive and then the market exploded.
2: Mm-hmm.
1: Oh, yeah.
3: And we were able to sell a lot of it and make way more than we ever expected to.
2: Yeah.
3: You know what I mean? That was not the plan.
2: There's some people that are like that.
3: Right
2: they
3: place,
2: get in,
3: right time.
2: They get in early on the real estate development. Mm-hmm. Like,
3: yeah.
2: Jeff, you've always moved into neighborhoods
3: too,
2: before they kind of have really hit their stride.
1: And yeah, but I didn't do it really to make money. I just did it because I genuinely enjoyed like being a part of transitional neighborhoods that were revitalizing. In part, I was just trying to get a deal. I wasn't even trying to get rich. I was just trying to find something inexpensive in a cool, walkable neighborhood. And I bought a place in Over the Rhine in the corner of 12th and Vine in this beautiful pre-war building. It was built, I think, in 1895. It's still there today. That's the corner where Mike at 12V, that really cool gift shop, is located. So I bought the unit. It was a corner unit above that. I got it for... gosh, next to nothing. There was one previous owner who needed to get out quick because he got a job in California, didn't have time to wait. The market was kind of stagnant. So I just assumed the mortgage. And I want to say I lived there 5 or 6 years. This was back before any of the restaurants were around. All there was Lava-Matic, which doesn't exist. That was Jean Robert's Lava-Matic and Senate. Those were the only two restaurants on that strip of Vine Street. That was it. There was no
2: Bakersfield
1: or Eagle or any of those other places. And gosh, by the time I left, I mean, part of the reason why I left was because it was just so crazy down there.
2: It was booming.
1: Yeah.
2: It went from being like nobody walking in that neighborhood to everybody wanted to go there.
1: Yeah, pretty much.
2: Yeah. So you made a decent amount of turnover on that.
1: Nice little chunk of change there.
2: Yeah.
1: Yeah.
2: And I think about the same thing with when you lived on Northern. Is that the street?
1: Yeah, I got a place. There's like, it was like a new set of townhomes that they were building in Avondale. And I had really high hopes for that location. I still do. It came a lot slower, but I made a tidy little sum with that one.
2: But it's also like that little area.
1: Proximity to Children's.
2: Yes, that little area only had 5 or 6 little townhomes there. And now they have expanded like crazy over there.
1: Oh, have they?
2: Well, I'm not necessarily saying like the townhomes, but like I know Cincinnati Children's has bought a lot of those lots around there. And
1: they just keep growing
2: and expanding.
1: Right.
2: With new buildings and new office spaces.
1: No, those townhomes were nice.
2: That was a super great spot.
1: I think I maybe lived there 3 or 4 years before I moved in with Kristen. But, you know, again, I liked them because they were affordable. They were close to the radio station. Mm-hmm. It was just the right size. It was like 1,300 square feet. So just right for me. And, now I got this. So now I got this condo in Florida I can't get rid of.
2: Do you want to get rid of it?
1: No, I don't.
2: You're not ready yet.
1: No. I don't know. It's we might keep it. Itself. We might hold on to it. No, it is. It's paying for itself. I got full-time renters in there. But I just, you know, between like, you know, it's a really nice community. And it has a lot of amenities, which is part of the reason why the HOAs are so high. What I was not anticipating were the hurricanes that went slamming into Southwest Florida on the Gulf side. And so that resulted in sky-high insurance rates that I pay every year. And the assessments due to the damage that was caused by those hurricanes. The good news is this is work that had to be done because for years, residents were kicking the can down the road, as is the case in a lot of these Florida condominium buildings. And, you know, we heard about that tragic cave-in. Remember when that building just, like, collapsed?
2: Yeah.
1: So they raise the standards of building codes. And, you know, I think ultimately it was good for the state, but boy, what is it? I mean, that was so expensive. Yeah. So, you know, I'm thankful that I've got great tenants in there who were there full time. And, you know, at some point, I don't know, we might spend a couple of months down there. Kristen really loves it because she likes to kayak and you're right on the Caloosahatchee River and Fort Myers is near my relatives and my family, but I like to complain about it.
2: You complain a lot about it for somebody that never goes there.
1: Yeah, I do. Well, I just, you know me, like you get used to a certain level of, hey, you know, I bought this place and I made this much money and I bought this other place. I made that. And then
2: now you're just sucking money into something like, you don't even live in and you don't go to visit.
1: Why did I buy this again?
2: Right. At the time, it was such a deal.
1: Yeah. Let's see. A guy I know bought a random domain for $12 when he was drunk. Doesn't say what the domain was, but he sold it 4 months later for $400,000 to a startup.
3: Oh, that's pretty cool.
1: My brother found a $20 bill on the street when he was 10 or so. Dude lived the high life on candy bars, Hot Wheels cars, and bottles of Coke.
2: That happened to a friend of ours. They were working like one of the festivals at Stricker's Grove, which is like an amusement park out near Ross. And her daughter, they did like a big split the pot raffle at this thing. And her daughter ended up finding the winning split the pot ticket in the garbage can.
3: For real?
2: Yes, for real. Like, you know, somebody like just you buy a bunch of tickets because you want to support the cause. Then you just when you're leaving, you fire them in the garbage can like, oh, they'll just pick somebody else or something. But she ended up finding them. And I can't remember. I think she got like $400 or something like that.
1: Oh, no kidding.
2: Yeah.
3: That's
2: like a
3: cool. Young,
2: like a 12-year-old.
1: Let's see. When I was 16, I met a kid the same age that had a surgery gone wrong where they made a mistake. That didn't really hurt him in the long run, but it was still a mistake. They sued, ended up settling for $500,000.
2: Wow. You don't want to hear that, though.
1: My brother made an indie game that blew up on Steam some years ago within just a few days. He spent 2 years developing it, though, but he's now a millionaire.
2: I think about that girl, and I can't remember her name offhand, but the one that does the freeze-dried candies in northern Kentucky. Oh, yeah. Who, I think her name, is it Aubrey? I think it's Aubrey or something like that. So she started making these freeze-dried candies just to sell to her friends and at local farmers markets and stuff, or, you know, just shops around Florence. Now they're in Disney World.
1: Wow.
3: Yeah.
2: Isn't that wild? They sell them in all kinds of different places. She's just a high school student.
1: Speaking of Disney, a friend of a cousin does some music as a hobby. Some music of his was sampled for a Disney movie.
2: Oh,
1: dude, man. Earned millions in royalties basically overnight.
2: Lucky guy.
1: Wow. Yeah.
3: That's neat.
1: So, yeah, those are just some of the ways people on Reddit are saying they saw someone actually get rich really fast. Yeah. Ever know someone who got legitimately rich fast? And if so, how do they do it? I mean, it sounds like, you know, luck plays into it a lot of the time.
3: Mm-hmm.
1: About right. How people just sort of stumbled on it or fell into it.
3: Right place, right time.
1: Yep, no doubt. Real quick, we got partly cloudy skies out there now. We do have rain and thunderstorms that are moving in this afternoon and evening again. So we're going to see this pretty much on and off throughout the day. Heavy rain, lots of lightning. Gusty winds are the main concerns, so we're going to keep an eye on that. And then just a lot of humid air in between storms. High of 85 right now, 73.
2: Everyone has opinions. Ketchup or mustard, bun or no bun. But when the Bronx and Mets are Queen City, the debate is over. Some things don't need defending. They just need to be done right. Queen City Sausage, where craft meets flavor.
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3: Beat the heat at the Cincinnati Art Museum this weekend. 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The Williamsburg Police Department doing their national night out this evening. The Bengals have their Friday night stadium practice. Things kick off at 6 o'clock tonight. And the Cincinnati Open kicks off this weekend with Community and Kids Day tomorrow. Rod Stewart and Richard Marx at Riverbend on Sunday night. Have a great weekend, and we'll talk to you on Monday.
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0: Sometimes the first date seals your fate. 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
1: When are we going on our second date? You said you'd call me. How long should I wait?
2: All right, Brittany is in need of a second date update this morning, and we're going to try to help her out. Hey, Brittany.
3: Hi.
2: Hello.
4: Hi. Good
5: morning.
3: Morning. Thank you for taking my call. I really appreciate it. I hope it goes well. I had this really great time with this guy. I thought we really connected on a deep level, and I just felt like there was some really serious potential there. I met him on an alternative site. I'm not going to say which one, you know, for his privacy too.
2: Okay.
4: Some really interesting ones out there.
6: What do you mean alternative site? I mean, can you tell me what?
5: Like finding a sugar daddy?
6: Some of them would be, or is it like a fetish?
2: Are you into a certain
4: kink fetish,
2: something?
4: Sugar daddy? There's all kinds of,
3: There's a lot. I'm just not going to say because, you know, not everyone is the same. You know what I mean? Like, we all have our likes, and some people are just really more open-minded about things than others, so it's just not very, heteronormative.
4: It doesn't matter. You're just going to find somebody that had similar interests.
2: And we don't kink shame here, so.
4: No.
3: Cool. Well, thank you. I appreciate that. So, we met for drinks, and that led to dinner, and we had a really great time. We spent, over 3 hours together. And he ended up back at my place for a while. He didn't spend the night, but we explored some things. You know what I mean?
2: Know what you mean.
3: Yeah. I just felt really connected to him. I mean, there was a lot of chemistry there. And honestly, it's hard for me to meet people. I don't get out a lot. I'm pretty hesitant. I'm picky. And it was just really rare that I'd met someone who was into the same stuff that I'm into. I mean, that's why I took him home with me. And, there's this vulnerability factor there. And I just put everything out there. And he didn't seem fazed by anything that I shared. So I don't understand what happened. I want to know, you know?
2: Well, yeah. You went into this community hoping to find someone that shares similar interests.
3: Mm-hmm.
2: And, you know, you think you find someone and you're feeling this seemingly real chemistry with this other person. And you did spend 3 hours with them, right? Or that was just the date. It went longer than that because he went back to your place. Is that right?
3: Yeah, went a lot longer than that.
2: Okay. So,
3: yeah.
2: Would it be safe to say that you both saw this through? Because you said he did not spend the night, but you did stuff, right?
3: We did a lot of stuff. And for me, that's a lot. It makes me really vulnerable considering some things. And I really put myself out there with him. I don't normally just do that kind of stuff with someone I've just met like that.
2: Yeah.
3: This special to me. And now I feel really weird about it because he hasn't responded to anything that I've sent over to him.
2: Well, we're happy to call him, but you understand by coming on Second Date Update that you run the risk of whatever stuff you're talking about could very well become part of the conversation on the radio, right?
3: Yeah, it's worth it for me, though, because he's not responding and I can't get him out of my head. I just want to know at this point, and I'll risk whatever.
2: So you're going to let him go there?
3: Yeah, I guess I will.
2: All right, that's fine. I like how you're hedging your bets, though, because you're like, I'm not sure that I want to put it out there. Let me just see if he goes there first, and then we can go there together.
3: Well, I feel like I have no choice at this point.
2: Well, we give you credit for taking the chance.
3: So thank you.
2: Why don't we take a break? When we come back, we'll call Trevor and see what he really thought of Brittany and his date with her. Wouldn't it be funny if after all this, he was like, oh, yeah, no, I meant to call her. I just got busy.
4: Right.
6: Yeah, right.
4: That'd
6: I was
4: be great.
6: Out of town.
2: Yeah.
4: We haven't had one of those in a while.
2: No. All right, Brittany, hang on. We'll call Trevor next.

0: Sometimes the first date seals your fate. It's the second date update with Jeff and Jen on Q102.
1: When are we going on our second date? You said you'd call me. How long should I wait?
2: Brittany met Trevor on one of those alternative dating platforms, shall we say, and she didn't want to get specific because, well, it's just not necessary at this point, and we kind of want to talk to Trevor first to make sure we can move forward with this. So without using any last names and getting into too much detail, she told us they had a great three-hour date that ended up at her place, which went even longer. They fooled around, which is a big deal for Brittany because she doesn't usually like allowing herself to be vulnerable in that way. It doesn't sound like you do a whole lot of dating. Is that right, Brittany?
3: No, I don't.
4: Because you're picky. You said you were very picky.
3: Yeah, I'm picky and there's some baggage, but I'm not like a shut-in or anything. I mean, yeah. I try to meet people.
4: You're choosy. You're selective.
3: Yeah.
4: Yeah.
2: And you really felt like you connected with Trevor.
3: Yeah, really, like on a deep level. We had a lot of stuff in common. He was really funny, like, it was like easy, you know, like we just clicked and he seemed very open-minded.
2: Yeah. So that's why we're going to call Trevor and see if we can't maybe get a second date or some kind of vibe from him one way or another.
4: Something.
2: Just given the way Brittany is about dating, this is a really big deal for her to put herself out there. So she must think he's worth it. So if you're ready, Brittany, unless there's anything else you can think of before we make the call, now's the time.
3: Can't think of anything else, so might as well just go for it.
2: All right, let's go for it. We're doing it.
3: Okay.

0: Hi, is this Trevor?
1: Who's this?
0: Hey, Trevor, it's Jeff, Jen, Fritch, and Tim at Q102. How are you this morning?
1: Wait a minute.
0: Wait a minute.
2: Time out.
1: Wait a minute. Why are you guys calling? I apologize. I don't get to listen a lot. I tend to sleep in.
0: That's okay. Well, I kind of got that impression. No, we don't mean to disturb you, and I'm sorry if we woke you up. We talked to someone who knows you, and she sounds really nice. I guess you guys went on a date recently, and we just wanted to check in and get your thoughts on the date.
1: Oh, so it is one of those dating things.
0: It is one of those dating things.
1: This is going to be weird. What was her name?
0: Brittany.
1: Cool, yeah. So...
0: are you doing a lot of dating, Trevor?
1: I mean, every so often, and I don't know who's going to call up with this stuff, but I know Brittany. I know you're talking about.
0: Yeah. I got to tell you, she's very picky. I don't know if you know that about her.
1: Yes, she did mention that a few times. I don't know what else she mentioned to you. I don't know what she told you. Did she say, like, how we met or anything?
0: She didn't go into detail, but we understand you met on a kind of off the beaten path dating platform, and that's cool, whatever. You know, we don't kink shame around here. She didn't go into any detail other than by putting herself out there, by allowing herself to be vulnerable, she was pleasantly surprised to discover what she thought was a real connection with you. Did she get that wrong?
1: Well, it's cool. It sounds like she didn't share too many personal details because the stuff that both of us are into is kind of a little bit out of the norm. But she kind of left out a major detail in the whole course of the evening and in the course of setting the date up that I was not prepared for. And it totally freaked me out, if I'm to be honest.
0: And are we talking like a kink that you didn't think was part of the deal or something else?
1: Not, it goes beyond kink even. I feel weird even talking about it, but, you know, I'm on the radio now and you guys woke me up.
0: Well, listen, I don't want you to feel like we're putting you on the spot. This isn't ambush radio. We don't have to have this conversation at all, but it was important enough for Brittany to call us to ask you, since you weren't responding to any of her texts. And if you both want to stop it right here, we can. We got Brittany on the line.
2: We can call it. We can take it off the air.
1: It's up to you, Brittany. I don't know what you already shared, so I don't. If you're comfortable with me explaining my side of the story, then I can do it. But I don't. It's up to you.
3: It's fine. I just want to know what happened at this point.
1: All right. So we went out on a date. Things were clicking. We ended up back at her place. We start fooling around, and there's no delicate way to say this, but she doesn't have a vagina. I mean, I never experienced this. I don't know. I'm uncomfortable now, but we were fooling around.
2: Did she have something else?
0: I was just thinking the same
2: thing.
0: Yeah,
2: did she have something else?
1: No. There was just nothing. Like, I don't know. She was talking something about, I don't want to get it wrong, but like medical issues. Is it a hysterectomy? And listen, I'm no doctor, right? I don't know the ins and outs of all this, but I assumed that she, hysterectomy meant no, into like ovaries, right? Not like the stuff.

0: but with the outside. And this is how I explained it. Doesn't that seem pretty complete in my answer?
1: It's, I think, a far field between you told me this thing that's completely abstract in my mind and then the reality of the situation. I mean, you hear, I'm struggling talking about it now because I still don't understand.
2: So you thought by telling him a total
3: that they took everything,
2: that he would understand that that meant and included
3: that.
2: That. Yeah. And he, I mean, just, he didn't know that was the definition. And you guys have different definitions. So that's where the confusion is.
0: But this is the thing. He could have told me, you know, I go on these apps that are alternative or fringe because I'm looking for someone with an open mind. Mm-hmm. And I'm just, you know, maybe he doesn't belong there because obviously his mind's not very open. I mean, I was very blunt about it. I guess I had to spell it out a little more, but thanks for having an open mind.
1: Okay. Well, I mean, listen, I'm sorry about the whole situation, your situation, like the whole thing. You're very nice. You're very attractive. I liked you very much, but you just got to give people more of a heads up in this situation. Like, if I think if you are more explicit in defining everything, right? There's several guys on this call, and there's women on this call, and none of us I've ever heard of everything meaning everything. So I don't feel like I'm in the minority here, and I think this is just a misunderstanding gone way too far, and that's it.
0: Well, thanks for your advice. Mine to you is to be honest with people. You should have just told me that that freaked you out instead of acting all supportive and interested. We hung out after that, and you even said, I'll talk to you soon. You led me on, and that's not cool. You should have said, hey, where's the stuff, you know, or what's going on, or just been blunt about it. At that point, we're in it, you know? And I wouldn't assume that just because I had the surgery that I had, that there aren't other ways that we could, you know, have fun in the bedroom. Like, I'm not inept or anything. You're really making an assumption that that's all there is, and it's not. So you're lost, buddy.
4: 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Well, listen, this is a first for Second Date Update.
3: It's new.
4: 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And
3: 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And good luck to you, Brittany, for sure.
0: Thank you, guys. I appreciate you.
4: And Trevor, appreciate you coming on Second Date Update. Best of luck to you.
1: Thanks, guys.
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1: So you're at a baseball game.
2: Yes.
1: And there's an assumption of risk, I suppose, that you take, you know, when you sit in the stands, there'd be a foul ball.
2: Mm-hmm.
1: Or, you know, maybe a home run, depending on where you're sitting. An errant bat. And in this case, I mean, you understand there's a risk of getting hit by an object from the field of play going into the stands.
2: Yeah. They do the announcements before the game, too, where they kind of go over that.
1: What fans generally don't expect is for one of those objects to be a baseball bat.
2: Yeah.
1: Stephanie DeLuke has a $10 million lawsuit filed against the New York Yankees after she was nailed by a bat that apparently slipped through the fingers of Cleveland Guardians third baseman Jose Ramirez.
2: It does happen.
1: DeLuke's lawyer says his client suffered. And according to the commentators, it went over the screen. Like, she was behind the net. There was an actual net because she was not right behind home plate, but still behind the screen, I guess. And
2: yeah,
1: according to the commentators, it went over the screen.
2: Yeah, they have like that netting kind of on each baseline.
1: Yep.
2: Yeah.
1: But even with the netting,
2: mm-hmm.
1: you know, I've seen balls, like I've sat back there where, you know, a ball penetrates quite a distance without even breaking the net.
2: Yep. The bat, because I used to work at the Red Stadium, and the bat happens less often, but it still happens. Like, I've seen it to where players are, like, full swing, and they just let go of the bat, and the whole bat goes flying.
1: Right.
2: And then you've also seen it where they've hit, like, a really hard ball, and the bat just shatters,
1: yeah.
2: and pieces of it go flying everywhere. Because mm-hmm. it's almost like, I mean, it's like slivers of wood.
1: Right. So anyway, DeLuke's lawyer is saying that his client suffered severe and permanent injuries, including significant residual side effects from traumatic brain injury.
2: Oh, my goodness.
1: Including persistent headaches, balance issues, and other cognitive impairments, despite the fact that, you know, she was on her feet a few minutes after it happened. It is interesting, though, too, that, like, 2 months later, she did a television appearance. She was promoting, she works for some nonprofit, I guess, and they did, I forget what they
2: like
1: they did a segment on TV, I guess, on one of the local stations. And let me see. She appeared on Channel 11's Monica Makes It Happen in late July, where she appeared on camera under studio lighting to discuss a recent event sponsored by her company at Fordham University. When asked if the TV appearance contradicted her injury claims, you know, saying that she's sensitive to light, yet she goes on this TV show under the hot lights of a TV studio. Her attorney says this does not weaken her case at all. But the lawsuit argues that DeLuke was sitting in a section of the stadium where the law has long required a stadium operator to provide adequate protective screening. Yeah. Yeah, that's the so-called baseball rule that contains a critical legal exception. Stadiums must provide adequate protective netting in the zone of greatest danger. That's what they call it. They call it the zone of greatest danger. Directly behind home plate where DeLuke sat. And whether or not she can... Oh, great. I lost it. Sorry. I'm reading off the New York Post. And
2: you got to pop up.
1: What often happens is yeah. sometimes it... You get a pop-up, and then when you take it down, the whole page comes down. Whether or not she can prove the net was defective could be the difference between, you know, a successful case and a not-so-successful case. But we will keep you posted. I always wondered about that.
2: Yeah.
1: You really got to pay attention. You know, if you're that close... to home plate.
2: Honestly, if you're in
1: you
2: any...
1: You can't just zone out.
2: Any part of the lower stadium bowl, I would be on high alert at all times. Because even foul balls that can rip to first or rip to third or home run balls can hit in the outfield.
1: If you're in those lower rows, like along the first baseline...
2: Or, yeah.
3: Got to pay attention. if you're just going to go talk, go back in the outfield.
2: Go to the standing
3: the upper
2: room
3: deck.
2: Only yeah. area, right?
1: All right, quick break. We got some good news stories to share with you this morning. This should make you feel good. Hopefully put a smile on your face as you head off into your weekend. If that's not enough to put a smile on your face, and we'll share them with you next.
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2: Real quick, we were talking about places that we've lived, places that we bought and sold. New report from Redfin talking about, the kind of income that's needed to afford a typical house in the U.S. in 2026. I guess a lot of people across the country are struggling to make their dream of being a homeowner come true, especially as the cost of housing continues to climb. And according to the latest report from Redfin, Americans need to earn nearly $110,000 a year to comfortably afford a typical home for sale in the U.S.
3: Home prices are up. Taxes are up. Insurance is way up.
2: Yep.
3: Interest rates are way up. It's just like up, up, up, up, up.
2: The real estate firm's data reveals a household would need an annual income of $109,796, so just shy of $110,000 to buy the median-priced U.S. home in order to spend no more than 30% of their income on housing.
4: Wow.
2: Is that gross or is that net?
4: And it's two people,
2: gross income,
4: right?
2: Or net income? It sounds like a huge amount of money, but the total is actually down 0.5% from last year's all-time high of over $110,000. But the thing is, most Americans aren't making that much. The income needed to buy a home is about $22,000 more than what the typical U.S. household earns. On the other hand, it's less than the $26,000 gap from a year ago and the $29,000 gap from 2 years ago. But Redfin, how do you determine if a home is affordable? Redfin defines a home as affordable when a buyer with a 15% down payment spends no more than 30% of their monthly income on mortgage payments, property taxes, and other housing costs. You got to factor all that stuff. Redfin reports the typical American would need to spend 38% of their income, however, to afford the median-priced home in this country.
4: That's a lot.
3: Mm-hmm.
2: Good news is buying a home is becoming more affordable in some markets where prices are dropping. Prices are dropping in Seattle, which had the biggest improvement. San Jose, California, nice price drops there, but homes are still far too expensive for average incomes. The data only shows three major metro areas, St. Louis, Indianapolis, and Pittsburgh, had median household incomes that were above the income required to afford the typical local home. So your chances, I guess, are better, probably more affordable for you in cities such as St. Louis, Indianapolis, and Pittsburgh. Yeah. How many side hustles would you need to be able to afford to buy a house? And unfortunately, it doesn't say what the median price of a U.S. home is in the article, but
4: that's what I'm curious. Like, how much? What is that?
2: I'm saying it's probably in the neighborhood of, what, 300,000?
3: I think it's around three the last time I looked, yeah.
4: Wow.
2: All right, 9:53. How about some good news?

0: you know, we want to send you off in a good mood. Hopefully make you smile. So let's see. We've got an Ohio kitten named Gelato who went viral after a video showed him in a homemade wheelchair built from rulers, zip ties, and a Hot Wheels cars. Did you see this?
1: Yes, this is a local story.
0: But now Gelato has leveled up. All that online attention helped connect Gelato with people who could provide a custom-built wheelchair designed specifically for his needs.
1: This is, if you've been watching the Q102 Facebook page, I have been sharing this entire journey from the first set of wheels, which they made out of like little rulers,
2: Matchbox cars,
1: I think. Little Hot Wheels cars. And then they put, like, basically one of the people that worked there put together this little tiny apparatus. And then now it has grown and grown and grown into real kind of legs for this cat.
0: Yeah. Veterinarians say the new wheels could help him build strength in his back legs and improve his chances of eventually walking on his own.
1: So cute. Let's go, Gelato.
0: Yeah, friend of mine is a veterinarian, and he was telling me, he says, you know, the weird thing is, like, cats and dogs don't really have any emotion over that kind of thing. They just sort of, like, compensate. Yeah, he says, because he's had to do, like, amputations where, you know, you've seen three-legged dogs that just kind of hop around.
1: Yeah.
0: And make it work.
1: Our brother-in-law has one of them.
0: He says, you know, they just adapt. They're just like, I see food, and I'm going to go do what I got to do to get it.
1: Yes,
2: and they're usually smiling.
0: Yeah.
2: Ear to
0: ear,
2: those dogs.
1: And shout out to Cincinnati Animal Care, because that is the organization that created the legs for Gelato.
0: That's great. An owner of a boat company in North Carolina that spent nearly six decades rebuilding a business has decided to give it away rather than sell it. His name is Eddie Smith Jr., and he turned down huge offers for Grady White Boats and instead transferred control of the company to a trust. Eddie took over the near-bankrupt company in the 1960s and helped it grow into a business generating more than $100 million in annual revenue. And under the new structure, the company can never be sold, and its profits will help fund charitable causes through a nonprofit social welfare organization.
1: Very cool.
0: Finally, this morning, a 97-year-old woman in England broke her own Guinness World Record as the world's oldest female wing walker. Her name is Betty Bromage, and this is now the sixth time she's been a wing walker since she was 87. Her latest flight came just a year after she suffered a stroke that affects her speech. And she used the wing walk to raise money for the stroke unit at her local hospital. Her previous record setting walk came in 2022 when she was 93.
3: Are you a bit nervous?
4: No, never nervous. But the word can't is not really my vocabulary. I never thought she'd do anything like that.
5: And you are officially amazing!
4: Great. Bit bumpy, but it was great.
0: What a sense of balance at that age, too, right?
2: Yeah, for real.
0: Unbelievable.
2: Coming up next, when it's bedtime, should you go together to bed with your partner, or should you do it separately? We'll talk about that. Also, why was Jason Kelce crying so much at his brother's wedding? His wife, Kylie, will explain. And the next stop on our summer hot list, we've got something to wear the kids out for the whole day. Weekend Hot List starts next on Q102.
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2: All right, it's the weekend edition. We got a busy hour coming up next in E! News. Somber opening up about his mental health at a recent concert. Also, Kylie.
3: Kelsey,
2: she is addressing all of the crying that happened at the wedding.
3: They are a very emotional family.
2: That's okay. Nothing wrong with that.
3: I love it.
2: When you go to bed with your significant other, should you do it together or should you go to bed at different times? We'll talk about that. We got cute to do. Lots going on around town this weekend, and Fritch has been waiting for it
3: all week.
2: We have news about Jodeci. And we're going
3: to
2: play some.
3: Baby. Yeah.
2: Which one did you pick?
3: I picked Come and Talk to Me. This is Tim's favorite.
2: I'm just picturing you driving around in your Plymouth Acclaim or your K car or whatever you were
3: driving.
2: My
3: Aries K.
2: There you go. They're all the same thing. 90s Dodge products.

0: Cincinnati's Q102. It's the Hot List, and it's time for E! News. We just played a little bit of Jodeci because, very excitedly, they are coming to town. The 35th anniversary tour of Forever My Lady is hitting the Andrew J. Brady Music Center on Tuesday, November the 10th.
1: Is it just them? They're going to be with anyone else?
0: I think it is just them. So this is from, they're doing their debut album, Forever My Lady. They're selling, it's multi-platinum. You're going to hear great songs like Forever My Lady, Come and Talk to Me. I've always loved them. Love You for Life, Lately, Cry for You. Cry for You! Oh my God, I forgot about that one. Baby, I will cry for you.
1: Does Scott know he's going tonight to this concert?
0: We got to go. I might just go by myself. All right, moving on. We are hearing from Kylie Kelce. She took to her podcast, and there was a clip that went around of Jason Kelce talking about, I cried at Taylor and Travis's wedding, probably more than I cried at my own. Now Kylie Kelce is setting the record straight on why we had all the boohoo.
2: Consider the context here, guys. Obviously, my husband cried during our wedding. He did. He feels his emotions, okay? He cried at his brother's wedding for many reasons. It was touching. It was very loving to see all of the things that were happening. But take this into consideration because no one's thinking about this. Think about getting to watch your four daughters be flower girls. Okay? That's all the information you get.
1: Good point.
2: It was emotional, and he was not the only adult crying in our family. Guilty.
0: I will also tell you this, too. The fact that his daughters were there and performed like that in front of all those people.
1: Oh, yeah.
0: I mean, that was an audience. So the fact that they, I mean, I'm sure that that had a lot to do with it as well. Because I remember the first time my kid ever did like a dance thing, I was like, she did such a good job in front of all these people. I really thought she was going to freak out, and she didn't.
1: And then the waterworks came on.
0: Yes, of course. All right, Somber is opening up about his lifelong struggles with body image, eating disorder, and mental health. He did it recently at one of his shows.
3: You guys don't understand how much it means to me to see people showing up and supporting and just seeing your reactions to music. It really, really reminds me why I do this. So I love you so much. I've been in a really dark mental state lately, like really struggling, so this is definitely helping me a lot. So thank you so much. I love you so much.
1: Love it.
0: I know.
1: Glad he's doing good.
0: So good. This is pretty funny too. Hillary Duff, she just had some sold out shows at Madison Square Garden, and she revealed at the first one, I guess she went to the emergency room that day and then performed, which is, you know, very on par for moms and families like that. The job doesn't stop just because you had to go get stitches for your kid at the ER earlier that
1: day.
0: Real
1: life.
0: Yes. And then I woke up this morning and I saw that she also brought the girls out on stage for some New York style pizza. Which was pretty cool. She just sat down and they had like a little carpet picnic there right on the stage in front of everybody.
1: As a mom, if you're listening right now, there have been probably at least one time that you had to bring the kids to work, right?
0: All the time.
1: You know, it happens.
0: My kid loves it. Yeah. She's like, you're going to let me talk on the air? I'm like, maybe.
1: Mom's got to sing a few songs. Just sit over here and eat your pizza.
0: Exactly. And then the other thing that happened at the Hillary Duff show is she brought out Good Charlotte to sing the anthem. And the cool part about that is she used to date one of the members of Good Charlotte back in the day. And I guess they're all still friends. Their families are all friends and they hang together.
1: Fun. A couple things in the movie news world. Out this weekend, Super Troopers 3 and One Night Only in theaters. And right now, Spider-Man, the new Spider-Man movie with Tom Holland and Zendaya, Brand New Day, it holds the record for the biggest first week in box office history, period.
0: Wow.
1: That's crazy.
0: It's just going to keep growing.
1: Yeah. And a live-action Jetsons movie is in the works, starring Jim Carrey.
0: Yes.
1: Not sure who he's going to play, but we're guessing he's going to be...
0: he's got to be the dad.
1: The dad, yeah. That is your E! News. Coming up next, when you're going to bed with your significant other, do you go to bed together? Do you go to bed separately? And which one is the better play? We'll explain next on Q102. It's your weekend hot list. Let me talk.

0: Cincinnati's Q102. It is the weekend hot list. And Tim, there often has been said when it comes to relationships that couples should go to bed together at the same time every night. I do not go to the bed with Scott at the same time every night because I have to get up super early and he likes to maybe stay up and watch a Dateline. But there's new research out today that says that might be what you need to do. Couples that go to bed at different times are happier. This is pretty cool. Here's why. Our brains are designed to go to sleep at certain times, which is probably different from your partner. Mm-hmm. Also, this is pretty neat. Sleeping separately is more economical, like maybe going to bed at different times because you don't feel the pressure to have the consistent bedtime to make it work. It's better economically because, you know, I get up at 3:45 in the morning, so I'm going to bed earlier. Scott is getting up at 7 a.m., so he's going to bed, later than I am. So it's going to work for us when it comes to being our best selves at work.
1: Oh, that makes sense.
0: Does that, so you're going to make more money?
1: Generally, Chris and I go to bed at the same time, but he's adjusted his schedule through the years.
0: Yes.
1: He gets up and goes to the gym when I get up to go to work.
0: Well, that's nice.
1: So it works out, and we generally go to bed around 10-ish, 10:30 every night.
0: Yes, going to bed separately also boosts your creativity because both of you are getting better rest. It's also going to make you more productive because you're both getting the sleep your body needs. And here's the highlight, fellas and women. It's going to improve intimacy because you go to bed at different times. It's going to make you get a little bit more creative on when you get it on.
2: Oh, well, there you go.
0: In the morning.
1: I have been experimenting with my sleep all week. I haven't said anything until right now. Let me ask you, Okay. Have you noticed a difference in me this week? Monday and Tuesday were a little rough.
0: Yeah, I've noticed that.
1: But the rest of the week I felt has sort of
0: noticed that.
1: Yeah, I know you did. But like as the week has gone on, has there been a change in me?
0: I would say Monday and Tuesday, you were a little bit edgier because you weren't resting as well. I would say Wednesday and Thursday, I felt like you got a little more sleep. You felt a little more productive at work as far as like checking off your to-do list,
1: Yeah. In
0: my opinion.
1: And the usual mail it in on Friday?
0: Yeah, okay. We're there.
1: Okay. Next stop on our summer hot list coming up next. We think you're going to love it.

0: Cincinnati's Hit Music Q102. It's the weekend edition of the Hot List. Heights, Fritch, and Tim, and it is time for the next stop on our summer Hot List.
1: Yes, we are headed to Coleraine, to Epic Entertainment. We had an absolute blast at this place.
0: What a cool place.
1: So much fun. Yeah, so this is in Northgate Mall. That used to be the cinema. They completely revamped this thing, and it is massive. It is a massive entertainment complex. I'm talking everything from party rooms to like rope courses that are above everything, which are really, really cool. Tim did that.
0: Well, I'm just thinking like around town, there are some really cool places. Some of them have go-karts. Some of them have trampolines. Some of them have ropes courses.
1: This has it
0: some
1: all.
0: Some of them have arcades. This is all of it in one. And they did a really cool job with all of it.
1: Yes. And so there are indoor go-karts. You and I were racing on those.
0: Those
1: was
0: fun.
1: You and I also did the trampolines. We like kind of jousted and did that back and forth. Which, by the way, the trampoline area, they have an area also right there for little kids.
0: Yep.
1: They also have some indoor slides. I will say my two personal highlights were, number one, watching you do the Mario.
0: Oh, that was cool.
1: The Mario World play thing where you got to kind of pretend like you were a part of Mario World.
0: Yeah, you hop on the bricks and that was cool.
1: They have a ball pit. That was pretty cool. But my number one favorite thing that we did were the indoor bumper cars.
0: Yeah.
1: And mostly just because we
0: were
1: laughing.
0: We had no idea what we were doing.
1: So hard. I'm talking, I could not breathe. We were having so much fun of those. So climbing walls, go-kart slides, trampolines, rope courses. They even have a zip line, which
0: zip line,
1: you did.
0: Yeah.
1: They have a ball pit.
0: What do we call the thing where I went up and walked? Was that the ropes
1: That's
0: course?
1: That's the ropes course.
0: So like this, we just told you this place is giant. Well,
1: above it,
0: second and third levels, you can walk basically around the whole thing on
1: this
0: ropes court. You're connected with the, you know, like if you were climbing up the side of a building, they put you in this harness and you're connected and you can, it was, I'm not going to lie. As the older I get, the height thing is becoming more of an issue, but
1: it was a lot of fun.
0: It was neat. It was really cool.
1: Yes. They also got a snack bar there. And again, like we said, party rooms, and they have multiple party rooms. So if you were looking for like, if you've got a big family and you want to rent a party room, they do catering there. If you have like any kind of like team that wants to get together, like I immediately thought about our cheer squad. I was like, what a great place to have our end of the year party. So many options.
0: And they did have massage chairs for the moms and dads too.
1: Yes, when you get a little bit tired. 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
0: Yeah. Cool spot. We had a fun time.
1: Yes. Make sure you go to our Facebook page to check out the video. Well, you will not be disappointed.
0: It's a good one.
1: It is so good.
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1: Well, there's a chance of some rain kind of throughout the weekend here and there, but hopefully that won't stop you from getting into a lot of stuff happening around Cincinnati. Hi, it's Fritch and Tim. It's time for the Q2-do on Cincinnati's Q102. First off, let's just say that the Cincinnati Open kicks off this weekend in Mason, the big tennis tournament. It rolls through the 23rd, but Saturday is the basically community slash kids day. They're going to have lots of interactive on-court experiences, live music, puppet shows, mascots, and more.
2: That is so fun.
1: And then they'll get into some of the big tennis next week.
2: Yeah.
1: You can beat the heat at the Cincinnati Art Museum this weekend. They have a lot of cool exhibits going on right now, including this really neat pumpkin exhibit. It's here now through October, like these all illuminated, really interesting pumpkins. But if you need something for the kids to do before school starts, it's free admission and parking every single day.
2: Oh, I love that.
1: Saturday, Cincinnati Public Schools is doing a big back-to-school festival at Washington Park, 11 to 1. If you want to kind of meet some of the different department heads or learn about your school district or enjoy activities and giveaways for the kids, basically getting you ready for the school year. That is on Saturday. Cincinnati Punk Rock Flea Market is Saturday at the Folling Warehouse.
2: Oh my gosh.
1: Music and lots of cool stuff.
2: Think about all the vintage t-shirts you could probably find there.
1: I need to let my brother know about that.
2: Yeah, for real.
1: Off Market, Summit Park in Blue Ash on Saturday, Leonard Skinner and Foreigner at Riverbend on Saturday night, Rod Stewart and Richard Marx at Riverbend on Sunday night. Also on Sunday, Art on Vine, downtown on Elm Street Plaza. That is
2: from noon to 6. There's a lot of good stuff happening this weekend.
1: And that's just some of it.
2: Yeah, we got a birthday party. Our buddy Caden, 10 years old. It's going to be fun to go see him. We also might take on a couple football scrimmages.
1: Nice.
2: That the youth football teams are out kind of playing around with each other, and we'll see how it goes.
1: So we have a friend visiting this weekend. Again, a different friend this weekend.
2: My Lord.

0: know, right? It all just happened very quickly. But we're going to go to dinner at this. So in Price Hill, in the Incline District, there used to be this place called Somme. And they had really good food, and they would pair everything with wine.
1: Oh, yeah, and like sommelier, yeah.
0: And it closed last year sometime, and a new group is in there. And what they're doing are these fixed menu type things. It's called Vine and Dine.
1: Oh, that's cool.
0: And a friend of ours is playing music that tonight as well. So we're going to go. We signed up. It's like $45. You get like a 6-course prefixed dinner with wine and beer pairings.
1: Wow.
0: And then the
1: band, sounds great.
0: And then the band is going to play the Love Handles. Shout out to the Love Handles.
1: Oh, yeah.
0: So that's what we're going to do.
1: I'm
0: excited
1: really
0: to try
1: fun.
0: It. Julie and her team over there do, I hear, a really great job. So I'm excited to try it out. The menu. There's a lot of peaches on the menu.
1: Oh, that's because they're in. Well,
0: yes,
1: that peach truck popped by. So they're kind of in season.
0: So that's kind of our plan. Other than that.
1: That's going to be great.
0: Maybe just hang out with our friend.
1: Yeah.
0: I don't know.
1: Sit in your underwear on the back porch and watch your television you installed last weekend.
0: If it's nice out, maybe a little bit of that. Yeah. Coming up next, we're going to get to sports on Q.

0: Cincinnati in town tonight. They're continuing with the League Cup play down at TQL. Match time is 8 o'clock, and this is the League Cup is where all of the professional Mexican teams play with the professional U.S. teams and battle it out.
1: It's select soccer of the MLS or like of that, the world or so something, right? That's what I'm calling it.
0: Yeah, it's kind of like that. We're taking on the Pumas of Mexico City tonight. So
1: if you're going
0: down there, there's a chance of a little bit of rain, but hopefully we'll be all right. And
1: I've been hearing that you should just take your umbrella everywhere this weekend because of all these like pop-up showers. Like, it's going to be like Florida. Like, it's going to rain and then stop and you're going to be fine. So just be prepared.
0: And then down the street a little bit over at Paycor, they're doing the big nighttime practice with the Bengals.
1: Man.
0: Under the lights, which that's always
1: fun. The guys are going to be in lights and in pads, and it is just going to be incredible.
0: Q102 Sports on the hot list. So we'll continue with the Bengals. They have been practicing. What are we on? Day 8 or something like that?
1: I don't know, but I have been hearing a lot of incredible reports about our defense. We are hearing that the defense is definitely coming in hot, and they're also, they've already started making some cuts to the team. Here's defensive coordinator Al Golden.
2: We're, you know, starting to eliminate the things that are representative of bad defense, right? I mean, we're communicating. We're not miscommunicating. We're playing our fundamentals. Everybody's doing their job, and we're improving, and we have consistency.
0: Love it. That's where we needed a lot of help in previous years.
1: They're gonna be golden.
0: I'm here for it.
1: I don't know. I got to have fun while I can, Tim.
0: And then, of course, we have our first exhibition game with Detroit, I think, what, Wednesday or Thursday next week?
1: The preseason game? Yeah.
0: Yeah.
1: Exhibition?
0: What did I say?
1: It's preseason? I don't know. That just is a really bad. I had to dumb it down for myself.
0: Oh, all good.
1: Preseason.
0: Reds sweep the A's and are now in D.C. this weekend for a series against the Nationals. And then shout out to the Florence Freedom. I think they're like 11 or 12 games in a row that they've won.
1: Yes, they've been kicking a lot of butt. Also, shout out to our fourth grade Ross Rams. They're going to be playing at Oak Hills on Saturday at 4 o'clock.
0: Will you be there?
1: And we got a message from Ernie, who has a kid on the fourth grade team for Oak Hills Highlanders, talking about how he was going to take our Ross Rams down. And I said, no, sir. You will not be doing that. So good luck.
0: Full report on Monday.
1: That's right.
0: A couple other things here. There's a documentary in the works about the rivalry between Tom Brady and Peyton Manning.
1: Okay.
0: We'll keep an eye out for that. And then if you're a NASCAR fan, the premiere of a 3-part docuseries, it's called NASCAR Americana, produced by Peyton Manning, is on USA this Sunday night.
1: He produces quarterbacks and a lot of other great shows. Yeah. He does a good job.
0: Yeah, I think so too. That's your sports. Leftovers coming up next on Q102.

0: Cincinnati's Q102. It is time for the leftovers on the weekend hot list. By the way, it's Fritch and Tim. Thank you for spending this hour with us. I'll go first real quick. My leftover is just hello and thank you to the Cincinnati Zoo for throwing an awesome party. We did our Wild About Wine thing on Thursday night and just met so many amazing Q102 listeners. We just had a blast.
1: I usually work them with you, but the challenge is we have cheer practice on Tuesdays and Thursdays.
0: Tiff was with me. It was kind of fun hanging with her a little bit. Yeah,
1: those events are so fun. And you get to, you know, have a little bit of a cocktail or some wine and walk through the zoo. It feels very adult.
0: Shout out to Tina. She had a charcuterie board in her purse.
1: I love Tina.
0: She came prepared. I was like, hashtag pro.
1: She is the owner of Shags, a salon in Coleraine, right there in the Peach Grove area. She's been a longtime friend of mine. Love her. And when I saw your picture with her, I was like, how much of a blast is she?
0: She was a blocking party.
1: She is a great time. For my leftover, I have two. The first one is I just wanted to say that United, like the airline, has launched a new direct flight from CVG to San Francisco. That is going to be really fun. The tickets are on sale. You can purchase them now. Service does not start until October, but San Francisco in the fall?
0: Perfect for wine country.
1: Sounds great.
0: You know what I'm saying?
1: Also, I just want to send out a reminder that it is tax-free weekend. Don't forget, there's all the rules that are in store, but you definitely got to head out. Definitely buy some fun stuff this weekend. I know you were at Wickwood Commons and Pavilion earlier this week.
0: Yeah.
1: Just want to remind everybody, too, shop Once Upon a Child. You're going to get even more for your buck. So happy shopping this weekend, everybody.
0: Love it. Have a great weekend. Talk to you on Monday.
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Cincinnati's Q102. Hey, it's Tiff. Happy Friday to you. I'm going to be leaning on you for some voice notes. So if you're not acclimated with it yet, get the Q102 app and then you'll see at the bottom there's a little microphone that you can hold down and leave me either a voice note or a message. I'm going through some of the ones that I got yesterday. So you are in for a treat. We'll get to that later on in our 11 o'clock hour. So don't go far. In the meantime, I'm thinking of you. It's hot. Is it not? My apartment, shout out to anyone in Cincinnati. I'm thinking of you too. If you have window AC units, by this point in the summer, those things are hanging on

Cincinnati's Q102. Hey, it's Tiff. I'm going to talk about Morgan Wallen coming up in our trending 12. So if I can have you stick around or maybe even get the Q102 app, I'd love to have you. All right. While I have you in this moment, since we're grounded firmly in the present today on this Friday, I'm so happy it's the weekend, even though Mother Nature is just a little, you know. Okay. Anyways, I digress. Coming up in 3 minutes, do you have the time to trade me? I am going through your voice notes yesterday about the artists that you would go through great lengths to see, including doing this one thing while 9 months pregnant. Can you give me 3 minutes? We're going to get to that right after Sabrina.

0: espresso. It's the me
1: espresso. Cincinnati's Q102. You have me giggling today. We're checking some of your voice notes. By the way, if you haven't gotten acclimated with the Q102 app yet, come on, baby. Join us. Be a part of the show every day. 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
2: If I had the opportunity to see Machine Gun Kelly or Justin Bieber, I would stand through that concert in active labor and pray the baby doesn't come out until the concert's over.
1: I am giggling. Gracie Wilburn, thank you so much for leaving me that. So if you're just joining us for maybe the first time today, in fact, this is a conversation that's rolled over from yesterday. It was a story about a woman in Boston that went to the BTS concert, okay, fully pregnant. In fact, was scheduled to be induced the very next morning. And her husband, by the way, husband of the year, sat in the parking lot the whole night. The entire night waiting for her just in case something went wrong. And I thought of you. I said, all right, if there's an artist that you would see and do the same thing, go ahead and leave me a voice note. We'll get to you next on Q.

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0: Tiff, Margaret's going to Bruno Mars. Did you hear? She won the tickets, and you could be in the running to win Ed Sheeran tickets when you shop for a teacher at WKRQ.com. You'll see it on the homepage. Add a couple of items to your Amazon wish list. All right, we're in the midst of chit-chatting the artist that you would stand almost 9 months. And I know, men, you can't really come down this road with us, but I feel like you can see where I'm going, right? The artist that you would stand and watch 9 months pregnant for. This is a story that I was sharing earlier in the show about a woman in Boston who went to BTS and was scheduled to be induced the very next day. And I'm sure you're like, oh, yep, I've got an artist.
1: I just want you to know that I work a lot of shows and I see a lot of pregnant ladies. And let me tell you, some people I'm looking at like, I'm glad that you're here for, you know, Lynyrd Skynyrd, for example, this weekend, or other people. But, yeah, also good on him for, like, watching. Make sure to take care of, because I've mentioned it. So figure hold me if you need me.
0: Thank you. Andrew, I had a feeling you would weigh in on this one. Andrew works at Riverbend, so he's probably seen a lot, and probably a lot of me at my best and maybe worst times. The husband of that woman I was talking about sat in the parking lot the whole time. So, yes, shout out to him. All right, speaking of, Lynyrd Skynyrd is going to be in town tomorrow night. How much trouble do you think I'm going to get in if I play Lynyrd in the trending 12? Do you want to stick around for that? If I'll take the fall, but you've got to come with me if I do.

Cincinnati's Q102 have already decided we're committing, and I'm glad you're here with me, we're committing to breaking the rules in the Trending 12 coming up here in a few minutes. If you can lock in on the Q102 app, you'll be with me. I'm going to need an accomplice, and I figured you'd be the one. I'll explain more when we get there. But in the meantime, I'm checking in on you. Do you happen to have sage? Because I feel like someone needs to sage all of Cincinnati. Mother Nature has just been really on my nerves. We get these beautiful sunny work days, and then it's supposed to rain this weekend. I'm still caught up and upset about having to cancel my plans to the Claremont County Fair last weekend.

Cincinnati's Q102. I'm going to play Taylor Swift here in a second. One of my forgotten favorites, I would say, off of Life of a Showgirl. Where was I going with this? Oh, yeah. Yeah. Hey, shop for a teacher. Do you have a teacher that you love, that you remember? Everyone's got at least one. Donate to Shop for a Teacher at WKRQ.com. By the way, you're going to be in the running to win Ed Sheeran's when you add Ed Sheeran tickets when you add some items to your Amazon wish list. Okay. When you do that, why don't you screenshot it and then tell me who your favorite teacher is and we'll get you on the air. I would love to do that. All right. As promised, here's Taylor Swift coming up at 12. We're breaking the rules in the trending 12 today. Will I still have a job on Monday? Well, that is yet to be seen, but I would love an accomplice if you'll come with me.

0: feeling.
1: Mark Garrix and Ed Sheeran.
0: So rewind,
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3: Hi, we are breaking the rules today on the Trending 12. I need an accomplice. Can you come with me on it? I figured I could count on you. Hey, if I don't have a job on Monday, you'll know why, all right? I don't need you to really hold it down for me. I know I'm new here, but let's do it, right? Lynyrd Skynyrd's coming into Cincinnati tomorrow night, and it had me thinking really of my dad, but I wanted to include you in on the memory. You haven't met him yet, and I hope to introduce you someday. His name is Steve Potta, up in Boston, Mass. He always listens to my show on the Q102 app, which I encourage you to do as well if you're not acclimated with our app, because I'm going to want to hear from you. A voice note, a message, something. Is there a band? Is there a song? Is there something that reminds you of someone in your life that you love? And I have this vivid memory, not very long ago, probably within the last 10 years, of watching this old concert tape of Lynyrd Skynyrd on VHS in my dad's man cave in the basement. And there's something about him that's always stuck with me. So if you happen to be going to the show tomorrow night, think of Steve Potter, think of me, think of your family, and let me know which artist or song that is for you. I would love to eventually play it or at least talk and share that memory with you. So this might be my last time doing the Trending 12, just in case I get fired for this one. But we're going to go with Sweet Home Alabama in honor of them playing tomorrow and Steve Potter on Q102.

I hope both you and my dad, Steve, up in Boston, appreciated that one, because I might not have my job on Monday after that. Welcome to the Q102 Trending 12. Lynyrd Skynyrd's going to be in Cincy tomorrow, and I have this really core memory of me and my dad listening and watching them. So I figured, in honor of them and you and potentially losing my job, I'm going to also ask for your voice notes, by the way. If you haven't opened up the Q102 app, hit the record button at the bottom and let me know, do you have that kind of memory? That song, it doesn't have to be with a family member, it could be a friend. I'd love to hear from you. All right, let's get to Zara Larsson. You know, I think that this is a contender for Song of the Summer, which we will vote on towards the end of the summer in near Labor Day. So keep your ears open.

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Trending 12 on Q102. Hey, it's Tiff. A heat wave for sure. Glass Animals knew what they were talking about. There's something about the weather right now. It's sticky. I'm hot, yet it's rainy. Those two things don't really match up in my brain. Okay, if you didn't know this, today is International Beer Day. So raise your glass and happy Friday.

Happy International Beer Day. I hope you raise your glass and enjoy your weekend if that's your kind of thing. It's Tiff hanging with you on Q102. So, did you hear about the winning lottery ticket at the Kroger in Covington? $50,000. Let me know if you know them. Let me know if they're available to hang out. I'm just kidding. So, in honor of that, Ludacris, Moneymaker on Q102.

Well, I hope you enjoy that $50,000, whoever you are. I know you saw that story, right, about the Covington Kroger. It's Tiff hanging with you on the Q102 Trending 12. Morgan Wallen donated $1 million worth of instruments to various schools throughout the U.S. while traveling on his Still the Problem tour. Speaking of teachers, we're going to lean on you. I'm asking you to do me a favor and go to the WKRQ.com. You'll see it on the homepage there. And shop for a teacher. Add some items to your Amazon wish list. When you do so, you're in the running to win Ed Sheeran tickets. I almost said Morgan Wallen. Ed Sheeran.

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Cincinnati's Q102. Hey, it's Tiff. Right around this time yesterday, I was playing Beyonce in the trending 12, and I got a message from Trisha. Thank you for this song. You know, there are some songs that just hit you good no matter what, and after a rough week at work with an coworker is what I'm going to say on that one. I needed to hear Who Run the World, Girls. And you know what? I hope any song that I play speaks to your soul like that. Thank you, Trisha. You can always leave me voice notes and messages when you open up the Q102 app. You'll see the message and the record button at the bottom there. In honor of the Cincinnati Open coming in the next day or two, here's Tennis Court Lord.

0: car. Let's go down to the tennis court and
1: talk it up like, yeah. The Cincinnati Open is kicking off here next week. So in honor of both Serena and Venus making their way into town soon, I'm playing Tennis Court Lord. It's Tiff hanging with you in the Trending 12 here on Q102. I thought of you because the Ohio tax-free weekend kicks off today. So you can, you know, pick up some school supplies, clothes, etc. There are some rules that you might want to look into as far as, you know, what qualifies and what doesn't. But most of your school supplies and clothes should. So, in honor of that, here's Rich Girl. You're going to be a rich girl saving some cash.

Cincinnati's Q102. Thanks for popping into the Trending 12. Where are you at with Ted Lasso? I see him all over the news and such as the next season of the show is officially out. Unfortunately, I don't really know. I don't really know what I want to do as far as watching Ted Lasso again. Should I start from the beginning or do I just pick it up where we left off and hope for the best? You'll have to let me know what you're going to do on that one. Shakira and Burna Boy played this, I think it was right before Ted Lasso went out with Justin Bieber at the FIFA World Cup halftime show earlier this summer. Here's Daya Daya.

0: boy. Die.
1: Cincinnati's Q102. Hey, it's Tiff. Post Malone is on a new episode of Sesame Street, which you can, by the way, now watch on Netflix. I didn't know that either. And I'm not sure when this new album is coming out. You know, I know it's New Music Friday, but we don't have anything from Posty yet. I'll keep my ears open. He's working on it.

0: know, no matter how much you think you've got things under control, sometimes the day gets away.
1: Yeah, some of you are making deliveries.
0: Good doggy. Hey, good doggy.
1: Others are putting out fires.
0: Grab the hose and ladder. It's a 4-alarm, baby.
1: And some of you are making the rest of us look better.
0: Jeff, hey.
1: What? You said a little off the top.
0: That's why we invented the Jeff and Jen podcast.
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Cincinnati's Q102. A happy Friday to you. It's Tiff. I've got Noah Kahan coming up in 3 minutes, and I am just reminiscing on some of the videos and pictures from his show when he was at Great American Ballpark earlier this summer. Man, time is gone. The next show at GABP is a post-game concert with Rick Ross a week from today. I could

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Cincinnati's Q102. Happy Friday. Tiff hanging with you. You ever have the moment in your life where you're like, you know what? We should just burn it down. You know what? We should just walk away. And I'm not talking about maybe a bad relationship. I'm talking about maybe running into a spider in your car or one of those really creepy crawly bugs in your shower. I know you know what I'm talking about. I saw this video today of a giant python snake in the backyard. And this was fortunately not here. It was in New Jersey, which is just probably one of the grossest states in the United States. I'm kidding. I don't mean to, you know, cause any backlash here on Q102. It's a Friday. We don't need that negative energy. But it had me thinking of you. Have you ever come across something wild like that in your yard? I mean, this thing was massive. How does a giant python like that get loose in a backyard? Probably because your weird uncle or neighbor Rick has snakes in cages in their house. Why are we doing that? You can tell I'm on one today. A happy Friday. I'm looking forward to hearing from you. When you open up the Q102 app, you'll see a place to either leave me a message or a voice note if you've ever run into anything wild like that, literally in the wild.

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1: 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Add a couple items to the Amazon wish list, maybe a few gel pens or Lisa Frank folders. And when you do so, you'll help Tri-State teachers and you'll be in the running to win Ed Sheeran tickets.

Cincinnati's Q102. Happy Friday. It's Tiff hanging out with you. We've got a few movies in theaters this weekend. If you're right alongside me and you love the movies, Super Troopers 3, One Night Only, which has Callum Turner in it. I saw both Dua Lipa and him out on the press tour on the red carpets for that one. And by the way, if you still haven't seen Spider-Man yet, no worries. Holds the record for the biggest first week in box office history. Tom Holland and Zendaya are just living their best lives in London right now with gold wedding bands on. That's been trending this morning. Good for them.

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1: Cincinnati's Q102. Hey, it's Tiff. So the banks are going to be a little bit more on the quiet side this weekend than they were last weekend. Although Mother Nature still very much has a seat at the head of the table, apparently, with some of the rain we're experiencing. But the Reds swept the A's, and they're going to be in D.C. for a series against the Nationals this weekend. Obviously, there's no concert at Paycor Stadium. But FCC is in town tonight playing in Leagues Cup. And if you're confused, Leagues Cup is something entirely different from World Cup, and that is entirely different from regular MLS season play. All you need to know is that they are playing tonight.

Cincinnati's Q102. Hey, it's Tiff. The Weeknd did the Super Bowl halftime show back in 2021. It got mixed reviews on whether or not people liked it. I had a hard time because that was the year that Tom Brady won the Super Bowl with the Buccaneers. And if you didn't know this, I'm originally from Boston. I digress on that one. Had me thinking of you and I, though, outside of hopefully the Bengals being at the Super Bowl this year. Who is going to do the Super Bowl halftime show? Do you have any guesses? Leave me a voice note on the Q102 app.

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1: Happy Friday. We are very close to back to school. I know. 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
1: Beat the heat at the Cincinnati Art Museum this weekend. They have some really cool exhibits going on right now, including a really neat pumpkin exhibit by Yayo Kusama. Get the kids and check it out before school starts. Free admission and parking every day. The Williamsburg Police Department doing their national night out this evening. The Bengals have their Friday night stadium practice. Things kick off at 6 o'clock tonight. And the Cincinnati Open kicks off this weekend with Community and Kids Day tomorrow. Rod Stewart and Richard Marx at Riverbend on Sunday night. Have a great weekend, and we'll talk to you on Monday.
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2: 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It's Tiff hanging with you on Q102. If you haven't had a chance to get caught up on Second Date Update from today or any point in the week, you can do so WKRQ.com or even download the Q102 app to be a part of the Jeff and Jen Morning Show. I could

Cincinnati's Q102. It was great to meet you last night. If you happen to have been out at Wild About Wine at the Cincinnati Zoo, it was my first event with Q102. So it's great to connect with you there. And if not, let's do so on social. You can always look me up. I'm Tiff Potter or at Q102. Looking forward to seeing you. Have a great weekend. We'll be in touch on Monday.

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2: Well, Freddie, it is finally Friday, buddy.
3: It's the weekend.
2: It is finally the weekend.
3: We made it.
2: Feels like it's been a long one for you and I.
3: It does feel like that. I'm sure for everyone.
2: You know, we were talking about on the show, like, do you think there's a difference between a trip and a vacation? Like, you know what I mean? Is every trip a vacation?
3: Oh, that's a good point. Because you talked about going to a wedding,
2: mm-hmm.
3: and you were wondering if that was a vacation,
2: mm-hmm.
3: or is it just a trip?
2: Right.
3: Because you have obligations when you get there. Vacation, I feel like, is no obligation.
2: Ooh, interesting.
3: So you either make your own itinerary or you do nothing at all and you relax by the pool or lay in bed all day or whatever. But a trip, there's things to be done.
2: I think you're onto something. I think...
3: Events to attend.
2: Yeah, I think you're right. I think a vacation is... But a lot of people vacation and they do put a lot on them. Like my friend Loren is...
3: Itinerary girl?
2: A big time. You're going to be constantly moving so she can see everything.
3: And that's okay. Just right. As long as I'm able to stay behind. I'll catch up with y'all at dinner.
2: Okay.
3: Because I can't do it all. All the activities.
2: The problem is I think I can do it all. I have Sterling mm-hmm. will create a schedule and like in my head, I'm like, all right, you know, but
3: that all sounds fun. Yeah.
2: He knows ultimately I'm going to fall apart at some point. And I'll need
3: that's a smart guy.
2: Right. He's like, oh, he's going to need a nap.
3: He factors that in.
2: Yeah. Yeah. Yeah. And like, and it's easy things. Like when Google Maps says it's a 10 minute walk, 15 for me.
3: Okay.
2: You got to just slow everything down.
3: Yeah. Huh. No, I think there is a difference between trip and vacation though. Yeah.
2: Okay.
3: Yeah. I think you're going on a trip. I changed my answer from whatever I told you the other day.
2: I think you said vacation
3: earlier. Yeah, I was saying it was a vacation because, yeah. Oh, you're getting out of town and all that. But that doesn't mean it's a vacation. And mainly because what stuck out to me is you're going to the rehearsal dinner
2: right.
3: the night before. That means you're a VIP.
2: Ooh.
3: You're not even a groomsman, but you're close to this couple or whatever.
2: I don't even know their names.
3: Oh, your husband's close then.
2: There we go.
3: You're a VIP by proxy. VIP BP.
2: Yeah. I don't even know who I'm seeing.
3: Wow.
2: No
3: all right.
2: Clue.
3: You just know where to be and what time. And
2: he's going to have to point. Thank goodness brides wear white.
3: Oh, you could tell the difference?
2: Because I wouldn't know. I have no clue where I'm going.
3: Man, I was at a wedding not too long ago, and the bride's sister, I'm trying to figure out why she wasn't a bridesmaid or what. Maybe they had let all the girls wear whatever type of dress and whatever colors they wanted or something, but the bride's sister was wearing white. Shocked
2: oh,
3: me.
2: That's
3: it was like
2: no,
3: a white,
2: no.
3: silky, yeah. bridesmaid-esque dress, but yeah. it was white. And it made me go, that's yeah. interesting. And the bride's obviously in the bridal gown, but just the fact that she was wearing that color, like you could have picked another color, same material and everything. You could have picked a silk or another color, like a green.
2: And the sad part is that's so universally known
3: yeah.
2: to not do that, that if they did that, it is specifically to be
3: right
2: mean.
3: Yeah, and I would have thought. It seemed like they had a pretty good relationship, but I don't know. It made me pause. I was like, that's interesting.
2: You know, when you and I start a DJ business together and you can book the Hang HQ for your next wedding party.
3: Well, so many questions about that for you, by the way. But carry on.
2: Yeah, I won't actually do any of the work. I'm just going to show up.
3: I was just wondering, what was your part going to be?
2: Just being there. And then, but we can wear matching suits. And to be safe, we'll go with like a suede red.
3: Suede?
2: Yeah. Because you got to stand out.
3: Okay, but is this year round? Because suede don't really work for me in the summer.
2: That's okay, but that will be like our trademark thing. Like
3: red.
2: We'll be known for the deep crimson red suit.
3: Crimson.
2: Yeah.
3: It sounds so serious.
2: And so then that way they'd be like, oh, that's they're gonna just and we're gonna wear the exact same suit. This is all in my head and make believe. So that we can have a shtick.
3: Okay.
2: Yep.
3: I'm immediately thinking, what's the brothers that
0: they wore like the sunglasses.
2: Right. So, they were the, I know what you're talking about. They wore black suits. We're going to wear crimson red.
3: Who are they?
2: I don't know. The Belushis.
3: The Blues Brothers.
2: Blues Brothers. Yeah.
3: Yeah, them. That's what it reminds me of.
2: So we'll do that.
3: We're wearing hats and too.
2: Why not? Damn. And sunglasses.
0: Yeah.
2: You can have a little cartoon character's name after us.
0: Mm.
2: You do all the DJing, and then I might get a little too nervous for the microphone, so I'll stand beside you and give you moral support.
0: Oh, that's better than I thought you were going to say. I thought you were going to say you'd be over at the bar.
2: If they allow. It's up to the bride.
0: The one in white.
2: The one in white, if I'm allowed to drink at the bar. Well, hey, let's start the show. It is your Friday with Roy and Freddie Mac on the Hang.

0: One Pilots on your afternoon pick-me-up. We are The Hang. Roy, Freddie Mac, Q102.
1: The way you said my name was interesting.
0: Oh, because you thought you were in trouble?
1: I don't know. Roy.
0: Roy? Yeah. With a tone, huh?
1: I didn't love it, but that's okay. Let's look at the weather. Thunderstorms likely, low 68. Sunshine storms possible tomorrow, 87 for the high. 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There is no wash like a Whitewater wash.

0: too.
1: It's the birthday scam on Q102.
2: So we were told that Stacy scratched someone's car in a parking lot at the mall some time ago. And she did this nice thing where she left a note with her contact information. Just scratched the door, the side door a little bit, or the side of the car a little bit. And she was with her friend Renee at the time. Renee's the one who told us. And she wants us to, like, inflate the numbers and give Stacy a hard time. And I said, oh, absolutely. So we put Shy Steven on the case here.
3: okay.
2: So birthday scam on Stacy. 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
4: Hello?
5: Hi. Is this Stacy?
4: Yeah.
5: Hi. So my name is Steven, and you hit my car. And you left a note?
4: Oh, yeah. I'm so sorry about that. I was hoping we could take care of everything with that insurance.
5: Okay, yeah. And I appreciate that. Most people would just probably drive off. So that's awesome. I did take time to go get a few estimates on the costs.
4: Okay.
5: And the cheapest that I could find was $7,000.
4: What did you say?
5: Yeah, the cheapest estimate was $7,000.
4: $7,000 for a scratch?
5: Well, I can barely drive it now. So.
4: Well, I'm sure somebody else must have done something to it, because I'm not really sure, but I know that I didn't do that type of damage. I will take care of the damage that I made, which was
5: no, shh, shh, shh, shh. Nothing else happened to it. It's just that whenever you hit my car, wherever you hit it was in the perfect spot, because now the air conditioning doesn't work. My brake
4: there's
5: lights are all messed up too.
4: There's no way. What are you trying to do?
5: I don't think that you know how much damage you actually did. And I just mean that.
4: I don't think you understand. I took a picture.
5: Okay. And you don't have to yell. You don't have to yell at me like
4: that. I'm not yelling at you. It's that I know that I didn't cause this damage. Are you crying?
5: I really don't want to call the police.
4: No, we don't have to call the police. What? Are you willing to work it out, but not something crazy like $7,000.
5: Okay, well, instead of the $7,000, what about this? You sound like you have a good job. Can you get me a job at your company? Because I'm currently unemployed.
4: A job or $7,000?
5: No,
4: I will give you $100, maybe $200, and we'll solve this problem.
5: Okay, well, what about this? I got another idea.
4: What?
5: Will you do my laundry?
4: No, this is not a negotiation.
5: Well, no, not actually do it. Just let me use your washing machine and your dryer just until your debt is paid off. Can we do that?
4: You are insane. Call the police. Do whatever you want to do. I have pictures of the stretch. Yeah. I don't even care anymore. Do what you need to do. I guess I'll see you in court.
5: No, I actually have another idea.
4: No more ideas. You accept the $100. Or that
2: Well, telling you happy birthday doesn't really cost you anything. Renee didn't have to pay anything for that. So it's more of a free service that we offer on Q102, the radio station.
4: It's a free service?
2: I'm only talking about, yeah, what Renee got was a birthday scam on you. Renee set you up on Q102. My name is Freddie. My name is Freddie Mac. And
4: okay.
2: Roy and I, we do the afternoon show. You didn't actually hit my car. Renee told us all about that whole incident.
4: What? Okay. Then who did I scratch?
2: I have no clue. I don't know. She told us you haven't heard from whoever it was. Whatever beater car they had. She said you don't know.
4: This is so weird. Well,
2: we were just called to say happy birthday. We call it a birthday scam on the radio on Q102. So Stacy, we just wanted to wish you a happy birthday. We wanted to wish you a happy birthday.
4: Thank you. I don't know what to even say.
1: Got somebody with an upcoming birthday you want to scam? Let us know. 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
0: It's a busy day out on the roadways. You got a lot of rain coming down in areas across the tri-state. Now you've got an accident southbound on 71 at Taft. They now have just the right lane blocked. We had three lanes blocked earlier. Traffic is backed up all the way back to the lateral. Now you have an accident southbound on 71 right around the lateral. The two left lanes are reported to be blocked. That has even slower traffic all the way back to Red Bank. You've got one eastbound on 28 at Ohio 28. Traffic is backed up to Wolfpin Pleasant. A broken down southbound on 75 right around town. That is blocking that construction lane. That left lane is blocked. Northbound on 275 at 32. You've got an accident there on the left shoulder. Traffic is brought to you by St. Elizabeth. St. Elizabeth Edgewood, number one hospital in greater Cincinnati. Visit stelizabeth.com. I'm Denise Johnson. That's your traffic.
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0: an Ohio State Fair poster contest. And the winning poster, which, by the way, came with a $1,000 prize, pretty exciting, was made by AI.
1: The
0: artwork used artificial intelligence, and it won first place at the Ohio State Fair.
1: No one thought to check on that before they awarded the prize? Was that in the rules that you can't use AI even? Because if it wasn't...
0: It was not. Fair officials confirmed the winner did not break any rules because they didn't write it in. They did rewrite the rules for 2027 to prohibit AI-made entries. They did say that they believe AI has no place in an art contest, and that's unfair for people who put in real effort. Yeah. Some sharp-eyed viewers noticed common AI mistakes in the image, including American flags with the wrong number stars and stripes.
1: Unfortunate.
0: It's pretty rough when AI can paint better than everybody.
1: Well, yeah, I mean, there's no character to it for real, because it's not drawn outside the lines. It's not, everything is all structured and kind of boring.
0: Well, what I'm saying is that I kind of feel like maybe everybody else's paintings weren't good. Maybe their art sucked.
1: Oh, see, I wasn't thinking that. I was thinking AI is like a clip-on tie or a clip-on bow tie.
0: Right.
1: Too perfect. When you tie it yourself, which is my favorite way to tie a tie, it gives it much more character and seasoning and human. There's a human element there with mistakes.
0: Sidebar, do you know how to do the fat tie? Or is your tie skinny?
1: The fat tie?
0: Yeah, the double knot. The Windsor double knot.
1: I know how to do it one way, and I don't know what the name of it is.
0: The tie that they use in the TV show The Suits.
1: Yeah, but I don't think I'd do it the same way.
0: Oh, okay.
1: I don't know.
0: Because
1: I should know which kind of knot I'm doing.
0: Like, the regular knot's typically skinny, typically smaller.
1: Maybe that's what I'm doing, yeah.
0: Didn't want to go off on a whole thing, but I learned how to do that. Now I'll do all my ties in the double knot. But the reason why I bring this up is I'm looking at the poster. It looks like AI to me. I mean, because I don't know about you. I can go see a restaurant poster and immediately clock,
1: yes,
0: that's AI.
1: Yeah, they all look the same.
0: And so I'm like, this one? Who was the judge? Because it looks like AI to me.
1: Yeah. It just has a look. I can't even explain it. The fonts that AI uses, the patterns or something. God, this is what? Just what was the piece of?
0: Celebrating artwork? America's 250th birthday. You know what I think AI does? It's too much. So it's always providing too much information.
1: That too. Yeah.
0: So
1: it's too detailed.
0: It's too detailed. Like, I'm looking at a Ferris wheel and one, two, merry-go-rounds, roller coaster, pig racing, a butter cow, the Statue of Liberty, all these flags, fireworks. I mean, it packs a lot in the image. And to me, it just seems like AI.
1: Yeah. No thanks. Now they got to put it in the rules for next year.
0: They did.
1: They updated it immediately.
0: And if I was an artist who submitted into this thing, I'd be so mad. I'd be, because I would see that this one, you think this was better than my artwork?
1: Well, yeah, because it's flawless. It's very detailed.
0: Yeah.
1: Not that it's better, but they're
0: horrible.
1: It just looks cleaner or whatever the judges thought. And there's no rules against, you can only be but so mad if you're another artist in the thing, because there's no rules against AI. Now, and all artists going forward, now you know to make sure whatever contest you enter, make sure there's rules against using AI. So right, that everyone has a fair shot. Otherwise, it's not going to be worth your while. The AI is going to win.
0: That's true.
1: And they're not going to catch it till it's too late. It's messed up.
0: It's very messed up. I bet we're going to hear a lot more of these types of stories in the future. But yeah, an AI won money.
2: Cue.
3: Hanging out with Roy and Freddie Mac. Everyone's invited.

0: go. Good for you.
1: For you, I guess you moved on really easily.
2: Still to come on The Hang.
3: So we were talking about Kelly Osbourne earlier this week.
4: Yeah.
3: She was making celebrity headlines based upon what she posted on social media.
4: Yes, dragging her ex-husband, right? Soon to be ex, something like that.
3: I want to shift the conversation to like the craziest call-outs that you've seen on social media. And if you don't know what Kelly did, we'll dive into that again. That's on the way next.
5: I'll tell you, they cleared the one accident that we had, and that was southbound on 71. And now we have an accident southbound on 71, or actually westbound on Fort Washington Way, just at the ramp there to North 75. You have that accident southbound on 75 right around town. It's blocking that left lane, that left construction lane. Plus, they're saying now that you've got two lanes blocked, traffic has backed up to Shepherd already. And you've got an accident northbound on 71 right around Kennedy. South 71 slow from Kenwood on down to the lateral. Eastbound 275 in the upper part of the loop's pretty slow from Mosteller on over to Ward's Corner. Westbound 275 in the upper part of the loop is heavy from 747 on over to just around Hamilton. North 7175 slow from 42 to the river, and East 275 in Kentucky, you're slow from 7175 to the AA. Traffic is brought to you by St. Elizabeth. St. Elizabeth Edgewood, number one hospital in greater Cincinnati. Visit stelizabeth.com. I'm Denise Johnson. That's your traffic.
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1: So Kelly Osbourne made headlines after calling out her ex, and without it even really saying his name, ultimately demanding child support.
2: Yeah. That's a way. And she did it on social media, on her Instagram story, right?
1: Right.
2: Which she deleted like an hour later. But the screenshots and everything, the news has spread already.
1: So, right. And she demanded her dogs back. She demanded him to be a better presence and her son, you know, be a better father because she's looking out nothing but for her son. And she demanded child support. Do you, like, I have a couple questions. Have you ever seen someone just air out the dirty laundry in an Instagram story? And what was it?
2: I have.
1: Or maybe you were asked, hey, can you take that down? Are you sure? Like, did you end up having to take down a post because it was end up being too much?
2: I recently saw an old acquaintance, really, because I'm not super close with her. But I know she had twin daughters with a guy. They all live in Virginia. And you know how you can pretty much tell when a couple is no longer together because it's only ever pictures of the kids that they post, or it's everything but them as a family unit, or as like with the other partner or spouse.
1: Right.
2: And so as the months have gone on, I'm like, I don't think they're together anymore, you know, because they were and then they weren't after the babies are born, or at least that's what the social media timeline looked like. And then she posted most recently how something to the effect is. Something to the effect of, what does it say if your children's father has been posted in, are we dating the same guy, more times than he's seen his kids, or something, something along those lines, where I'm like, oh, that boy's getting around town, it sounds like, and yeah. He's also not being present as a father. And that, for me, solidified any questions about whether or not they were in the relationship together still.
1: Yeah.
2: And also, like, as a man, I'm like, I'm looking at it kind of disappointed.
1: Right.
2: Like, be there for your kid. Are you kidding me?
1: Right.
2: It's come to this. It's gotten that bad where they got, when social media posts start flying, not that they aren't justified. I just don't know that that's the way to go about it. But if you push somebody that far where they feel like that's the only thing that they can do, or they feel whatever they feel when they post it, I don't know. That might be saying something. Both people should be held responsible.
1: I've never felt...
2: Same.
1: I've never felt compelled to blast somebody on social media. I guess I've never gone through something like that.
2: But you even if you did, you wouldn't post about your relationship drama.
1: Oh, no.
2: Right?
1: I would never post about my relationship.
2: I posted stuff when I was younger, you know, teenage years on Facebook. I'm posting song lyrics and stuff like that, all heartbroken over somebody who I'd loved it when I was 16. You know what I mean? Like, it was just dumb.
1: Posting some Three Doors Down lyrics.
2: Yeah, it was
1: Here Without You.
2: I posted the whole first verse of Hoobastank, The Reason.
1: Oh no. Not
2: Facebook
1: Hoobastank.
2: Reminds me every year. But I was all
1: don't
2: sad
1: ever
2: and messed
1: take
2: up.
1: That down.
2: Don't delete the memory.
1: Don't delete the memory.
2: I'll screenshot it next time it pops up. But I never said anybody's name, or, you know, I knew. The person knew whether or not they were paying attention. That's up for debate.
1: Right.
2: They didn't care about what I was posting. Anytime someone's posted about a relationship and their relationship drama and they're calling out the partner, the spouse, whatever, that's never ended well.
1: No.
2: It's not like the person sitting there thinking, oh, you know what? She's right. I do need to be a better father. I do need to do this. I need to be a better partner to her. I need to be a better human being.
1: You know, that Instagram story opened my eyes.
2: Yeah. You know what? I should pay child support. You know, no one's ever done that.
1: Never thought of it before that post.
2: Yeah. It just all of a sudden it clicked. I saw it on Instagram and I was like, what? She's got a point.
1: I'm very intrigued if you've seen some drama be posted online, or maybe you were asked to take some drama down. I don't know. I just think it's so interesting to put people on blast. It just doesn't happen in my life. Send us a message on the Q102 app. We'd love to talk to you and have you on the hang with Roy and Freddie Mac.
3: Well, guys, most of the interstates are moving pretty slow out there. You do have an accident eastbound on 275 right around Colerain. Traffic is backed up to Ronald Reagan. You've got a tree down on Kemper at Southland Road. You've got an accident northbound on 71 right around Red Bank. It's on the right shoulder, but traffic is slow from Smith Edwards. You've got an accident on westbound Fort Washington Way right at 75. Now, traffic is slow on southbound 71 from right around 471. You have a broken down vehicle on the ramp from eastbound 74 to 75. The right lane is blocked there. Heavy traffic northbound 71, 75 from south of US 42 all the way to the river. Still have an accident on the left shoulder right around Buttermilk. Eastbound 275 slow from 71, 75 to the AA. Eastbound 275 in the upper part of the loop from Mosteller all the way over to Ward's Corner. 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I'm Denise Johnson. That's your traffic.
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4: 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The Bengals have their Friday night stadium practice. 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And the Cincinnati Open kicks off this weekend with Community and Kids Day tomorrow. Rod Stewart and Richard Marx at Riverbend on Sunday night. 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
0: 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Q102. 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

0: below 68. Tomorrow, partly sunny. A thunderstorm is possible as well. High of 87. 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There is no wash like a Whitewater wash.
1: Well, guys, most of the interstates are moving pretty slow out there. You do have an accident eastbound on 275 right around Colerain. Traffic is backed up to Ronald Reagan. You've got a tree down on Kemper at Southland Road. You've got an accident northbound on 71 right around Red Bank. It's on the right shoulder, but traffic is slow from Smith Edwards. You've got an accident on westbound Fort Washington Way right at 75. Now, traffic is slow on southbound 71 from right around 471. You have a broken down vehicle on the ramp from eastbound 74 to 75. The right lane is blocked there. Heavy traffic northbound 71, 75 from south of US 42 all the way to the river. Still have an accident on the left shoulder right around Buttermilk. Eastbound 275 slow from 71, 75 to the AA. Eastbound 275 in the upper part of the loop from Mosteller all the way over to Ward's Corner. Traffic is brought to you by St. Elizabeth. 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Visit stelizabeth.com. I'm Denise Johnson. That's your traffic.
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0: What do you have for the prize?
1: It's your final chance to win Jack Harlow tickets. That show is next Thursday, Andrew J. Brady Music Center. And we got your last chance to win your way in. Tickets are on sale now.
2: All right. That's going to be coming up here in a blink of an eye.
1: Yeah, man.
2: Okay. The question today for Never Gonna Get a Trivia. Oh, hang on here. I just lost my spot. Have you ever had that when you're like looking at something and it's kind of like when you would do group reading as a kid and you have to read each line, all of a sudden you lose your line? Yeah, that happened to me. Just give me one second.
1: Wow, you lost your spot on the page.
2: I did lose my spot.
1: That's all right. We'll forgive you. Just don't let it happen again.
2: All right, here we go. 33% of people have this. 33% of people have this. I don't.
1: Do I?
2: Yeah, you do. I don't know if I really want it, to be quite honest. I probably need to. I probably need this. But I don't have it as of right now.
1: Can you buy it? Or is it something you learn? Like, what do you mean you don't have it?
2: I mean, some people... no, I would say typically no, you don't buy it, but you could buy it. Yes. The answer
1: is... it tangible?
2: Again, this is good. You're going to hate it because it could be yes or no to that.
1: What?
2: Yeah, it could be both ways.
1: Okay.
2: Huh. I'm sorry.
1: It's not for me to figure out. I'm trying to help our people out, you know?
2: 33% of people have this. It's going to be a tough one on you Friday. Got to make it hard as we ease into the weekend.
1: Okay.
2: All right, let's do a Never Gonna Get a Trivia next. Don't go anywhere.

0: 33% of people have this. Let's go to the phones. Amber, what you thinking?
1: An ex-spouse.
0: An ex-spouse. 33% of people have this, an ex-spouse. I think more than 33% of people have an ex-spouse.
2: Yeah, probably 50%.
0: And I'm laughing, by the way, because the clue was I don't have one of these, but I probably should get one of these, is what I said. And
2: so, you probably should get one? That's funny. I hear you laughing, Amber.
0: And so Amber said ex-spouse. It made me laugh. That's funny. It is not ex-spouse. It is not ex-spouse. Let's go to Emily. 33% of people have this. What do you think?
1: Is it a passport?
0: It is not a passport. It is not a passport.
2: That's not enough. More people need passports. Well, yeah. That's not the answer anyway, but 33 would be so low.
0: Yeah, might as well just go get it,
2: Then again, don't. Stay home. Well, less people everywhere else that the people with passports go.
0: What? What was that?
2: I'm saying, if you don't want a passport, if you don't have one, that's fine. Stay home.
0: Yeah.
2: It'll be less people traveling, is my point. Internationally.
0: Oh, it is the end of the week and you're cooked. I can tell.
2: Yeah.
0: Yeah.
2: Yep.
0: You're just excited for us to get to music here at 5, aren't you?
2: Yep. Pretty much.
0: It is not. I could just tell it in your eyes. I'm looking at you.
2: It's over.
0: And it's like when you're talking to a toddler and they can barely form a sentence. Like, yeah, barely
2: fight and sleep. Yeah. That's me.
0: Emily, it is not a passport. Good guess. Let's go to Alicia. 33% of people have this. What do you think?
1: Kids.
0: It is not kids. It is not kids. Good guess, Maggie. 33% of people have this. What do you think?
1: Houseplants?
0: It is not houseplants. No. No. Let me give some hints here. 33% of people have this. You don't really buy this. Most people don't buy this. I'm trying to think of how else I can say this without... You don't buy this. It's typically not a tangible thing. It's something you do.
2: Okay.
0: Okay. 33% of people have this. Let's find out if you're right or wrong. Another round of trivia coming up next.

0: Right, 33% of people have this.
1: I'm kind of shocked that more people don't have this. Should you have it?
2: Like, is it?
1: I'm saying I probably should have it. I probably. You have it.
2: I do.
1: Yeah. Let's go to the phones. Start things off with. Let's go to Maggie. What do you think, Maggie?
3: A college degree.
1: It is not a college degree. Not a college degree.
2: Yeah, Roy's got a couple of those.
1: I do.
2: You got more than I do. I got a master's.
1: Master of Science in Media Management with a concentration in digital that I don't think is doing anything.
2: Well, at least you got it.
1: It's a piece of paper that I think is just sitting above my fridge. I don't even have it framed.
2: Jeez. Something catching dust? Have some more respect for yourself. Put that thing in a frame. Put it up on the wall like an adult. It's just still in the roll.
1: Yeah. Just still sitting there.
2: Come on. Yeah. Celebrate yourself better than that.
1: I guess.
2: Your accomplishments. You worked hard for that degree.
1: I sure did.
2: Yeah, you did. I had to hear all about it.
1: The thesis about killed me. Okay. No, it's not a college degree. Mm. Let's go to Alicia. 33% of people have this. What do you think?
4: A high school degree.
1: A high school degree. No, not the high school or GED. Uh-oh. Good guess. Let's go to Emily. 33% of people have this. What do you think?
5: A hobby.
1: It is not a hobby, but I'm putting you in the warm to hot range. I'm putting you in the warm to hot.
2: Okay.
5: Okay.
2: Well, is it because hobby is too broad? Or
1: hobbies, but this is something you do. So hobby is something you do. So she.
2: Okay.
1: She gets in the warm category for that. Gotcha. Let's go to Amber. 33% of people have this. What do you think?
6: Is it a collection of something?
1: It is not a collection of something.
2: Because collecting could be a hobby.
1: Could be.
2: Yeah.
1: Could be. But, you know, a hobby is a very broad.
2: Sure.
1: You
2: know. Yeah.
1: The answer we were looking for on your Friday Never Gonna Get a Trivia, 33% of people have this. A side hustle.
2: Mm.
1: A side hustle.
2: Okay.
1: And Freddie, you're a wedding entertainer.
2: A wedding entertainer? Yeah. You make it sound like I swallow swords or something.
1: Yeah.
2: You'll do blow fire.
1: Play music and do magic for everybody.
2: I wish I could do magic. Man, if I was a magician. Oh, I love magic if you don't know. Yeah, I do. I DJ weddings.
1: Yeah. See, I don't have like a thing like that.
2: You used to DJ weddings? A long time ago.
1: Yeah, but I DJ'd before Spotify. So all I would do is I would show up and essentially do what Spotify does. I would just play songs. Nowadays, I think
2: you make Spotify sound like it has any business near a wedding.
1: Oh, well, that's my point. Nowadays, I think people like they mix. Like, I don't know how to mix.
2: Learn.
1: I have no desire to mix. No, I just like it. Literally, would the end of the record would happen, and then I'd fire the next one.
2: No, you can't do that.
1: Yeah, well, back in 2008, there was a prime real market demand for that.
2: Yeah, but there's DJs from 2008 that are still DJing today.
1: Because they learned.
2: They've evolved.
1: No, I mean, I remember, I think like Lady Gaga Just Dance. That was the big wedding. Oh, I Got a Feeling. Whenever I would kickstart the wedding with I Got a Feeling, and people would run to the dance floor.
2: Yeah, depending on the wedding today, they might leave.
1: Oh, see?
2: But you learn that along the way.
1: Yeah.
2: You know what I mean? You evolve. You listen to people. You pay attention to music.
1: Freddie, are you
2: really... All the things you say, you do.
1: Are you really sure you want to compete against me?
2: No.
1: Because I will get the side hustle.
2: I want you to get the side hustle. But also, come work for me.
1: Oh, we could do a duo. You can hire the Hang to come to your wedding.
2: Yo, that'd be fire. That'd be great.
1: I will only do it if you and I wear matching suits.
2: Well, I don't generally wear a suit.
1: What?
2: Usually a shirt and tie. I'll put on a sport coat from time to time.
1: You don't wear a suit to a wedding?
2: Don't make it sound like I'm wearing sweatpants.
1: I'm
2: dressed up. I'm still formal.
1: Ooh.
2: But why wear a suit?
1: Well, I'm gonna have to.
2: If you were coming to do it with me, yeah, I would wear a suit.
1: We're gonna have to rewrite your policies the moment I get employed by you.
2: What? You'd be working
1: attire
2: for me in a bit of a partnership. I'll still write you a 1099. You don't tell me to reshape my policy.
1: We need to be more formal. you know, out of respect. And
7: it's what I'm wearing is respect for. It's fine.
1: I know. I am making it out that you're wearing flip flops and sweatpants.
7: Yeah, I'm not out there in Crocs.
1: I don't have a side hustle. I just kind of do this radio show. I mean, I volunteer, but I mean, that's not a side hustle.
7: What about the Twitch thing you were doing? You were streaming while you were playing games for a bit.
1: I did do that. I would play video games, and people would just donate money to me while I was playing video games.
7: And you weren't drawn to that? You didn't continue doing it?
1: Yeah, that was fun, although they expect you to play video games like every day.
7: I mean, what else do you got to do?
1: Work.
7: Besides that. That's only however many hours a day.
1: Okay. I mean, I got like a, you know, my husband. And
7: you can get on there for 30 minutes.
1: No, but see, it takes me like 30 minutes just to turn the game on and figure how to get in. Like, it doesn't.
7: You should stream that part.
1: Yeah, I do.
7: Trying to figure out where is the power
1: me
7: button.
1: Trying to fly into Fortnite and then I fall and I'm just hiding in bushes. I don't know why people donated to that, but I did it.
7: There's a market for terrible game players like
1: yeah.
7: you.
1: Yeah. But you it's know, T-Pain's now doing that. T-Pain's oh, yeah, a whole
7: making more money now than he ever did.
1: Yeah, because he made a whole point where he's like, he's not going to trust his catalog in the hands. He's not going to trust the music industry.
7: Yeah,
1: because he went from making we're now getting inside baseball here, but he went from making like $1.99 a song to 30 cents, you know, .030.
7: Yeah, it went way down.
1: Went way down. He's like, I don't trust the music industry, so he's playing video games.
7: Made his own business.
1: Yeah. Yeah.
7: As you should, Roy.
1: I don't know. Not for
7: Roy Brown Plays LLC.
1: What is your What is your side hustle? Let us know in the Q102 app. I like how
7: Roy ideas too.
1: I like how I immediately hate the brand.
7: Yeah,
1: too.
7: I know, right? I'm just trying to help.
1: What is your side hustle? We'd love to have you on the hang with Roy and Freddie Mac.
8: Right now, you've got all the lanes blocked on southbound 71 right around Wilmington. So it's over an hour delay in that southbound direction. Northbound 71, everybody's slowing down to take a look right there at the accident scene. You also have an accident northbound on 71 right around Kenwood. Traffic is slow from Smith Edwards. Northbound 71.

0: outside, southbound 75 is slow from Sharon on down to Paddock and then from the Western Hills Viaduct into Kentucky. Traffic is brought to you by St. Elizabeth. St. Elizabeth Edgewood, number one hospital in greater Cincinnati. Visit stelizabeth.com. I'm Denise Johnson. That's your traffic.
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3: All right, let's get your weekend started. You can start it right here with us on The Hang with Q102 and the 5 o'clock dance party. Ariana Grande been in the news this week. She has announced that after her current tour that she's on, she's going to be taking a break from the public eye. So we can expect to not see her for a while. But that's all right. She just dropped an album with a bunch of new music on it.
4: Yeah, so we'll just enjoy that until we're ready for a tour.
3: That and the classics. Until she announces, I'm going on another tour again. Her and Iggy Azalea. This is Problem Q102.

0: proud. We are rolling right into the weekend on your Friday afternoon. Q102 Cincinnati's hit music. You looked at me funny, Roy, when I said rolling into the weekend.
1: Yeah, I mean, that was just an interesting choice. We're rolling into the weekend.
0: Well, if you're in your car, your wheels are rolling,
1: yes,
0: turning.
1: Yes, yes.
0: You know, if even if you got a lot on your mind, your brain is
1: rolling.
0: That's right. All I got. I'm stuck now.
1: That's fine. I like it when we use
0: forward momentum.
1: I love that you use language so well.
0: I try. Do I get it right all the time?
1: Mm-mm.
0: Does it always make sense when it comes out of my mouth? No.
1: No.
0: Almost never. But I try.
1: Them hooked on phonics, man. That was a great thing for you. Well, let's keep this rolling into the next song.
0: Why not, shall we?
1: Yeah.
0: Sierra and Petey Pop.

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1: I just sent that.
0: Oh, did you?
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1: I don't think you pay attention to me.
0: I'm rolling into the weekend, buddy.

0: fun weekend plans for you, dude?
1: Yeah, I'm going to be going out to a nice dinner, and then I'm going to have cake.
0: That's right, because Roy's birthday was just the other day.
1: Yes, yay! Yes, thank you. Yeah, I'm celebrating it this weekend if you see me oot in a boot.
0: Oh, is that that's how you talk on your birthday week?
1: Yeah.
0: Oh, okay.
1: Yeah, oot in a boot. Fun.
0: You Dutch all of a sudden?
1: Or Canadian. I don't know.

0: So we saw earlier this week that Kylie Minogue and Madonna linked up for the very first time.
1: Mm.
0: Collab we didn't know we needed. They performed somewhere in Amsterdam at some cool music festival. The videos and stuff were online. Looked pretty cool.
1: Okay.
0: Pretty lit. Kylie Minogue is on the 5 o'clock dance party Friday free-for-all. Q102.

0: about my weekend plans. Do you have any fun weekend plans? Are you gonna is it gonna be a lit weekend for you?
1: No. It won't be, unfortunately, as lit as yours will be, mm-hmm. as it is your birthday weekend. Maybe that'll be me next weekend, celebrate my birthday. This weekend, I have a lot of cleaning I need to do. The house is just, it's
0: not,
1: a mess.
0: That's not lit.
1: No, the cleaning's not fun.
0: Ever thought about you and I combining our birthdays and just celebrating it at the same time?
1: I'm not opposed to it.
0: Okay.
1: But I feel like you would be a little bit more high maintenance than I would be.
0: Now, why would you say that?
1: Like, you know, where we would go and what we're doing.
0: We certainly would have to do it my way.
1: Yeah, exactly. See? Why'd you even question what I was saying? You know good and gosh darn well.
0: But we both like a lot of the same thing.
1: That's true. That's true.
0: I love a good burger.
1: Yeah.
0: I love a good wine. You love good wine too.
1: I do.
0: Yeah, see, we could combine. We can combine.
1: We could. Where would we go if we went out? You know, besides a restaurant, like where would you want to, like Ghost Baby or?
0: Not bad. Like, I've only ever been to Ghost Baby once.
1: Oh,
0: I've only been there once in 5 years. I've been here.
1: Man, I tell you what, it was maybe like the first or second time I went there, and yeah. I had just started drinking like Don Julio 1942.
0: Oh, okay. For those who, that's an adult beverage, and but it has nothing to do with 1942.
1: It's much more expensive than I thought.
0: Oh, you bought it out in public.
1: Oh boy. And they brought that bill, and I almost choked on my tongue.
0: Yeah.
1: So.
0: And you can't go.
1: That's how you find out.
0: You can't tell the waitress I'm too poor.
1: No, I paid.
0: You put it on the credit card and then you deal with it later.
1: I said, do you have an apron so that I can help with the dishes in the back?
0: Is that a thing? Do you think people actually, if they can't pay their bill, they got to go back there? I remember at Country Cookin' when I was a server at the All-American Buffet.
1: Yeah.
0: We took people's license.
1: Okay.
0: Yeah. And I'm sure that's illegal, but it was 2008
1: in rural Virginia.
0: Yeah,
1: so.
0: It was a different time. But we,
1: I don't know what the thing is now. I wonder what it is.
0: But we would take your license and we're like, well, we'll give you your license back when you can pay. And so you get money, come back, and then I'll give you your ID. And I'm pretty sure that was theft that I committed as a, you know.
1: Yeah, you can't take anyone's identification.
0: No, and I was also 16. That person could have beat me up.
1: You think people resort to violence like that?
0: Yes.
1: That quickly? Well, if you're taking my license, then yeah. Like, you'd have to, all right, take it out of my pocket then. That's what I would challenge you to do.
0: Yeah, I mean, it's not.
1: Even if I'm in the wrong for not paying my tab, take it from me.
0: Most of the time I say, can I see your ID? And they think I'm checking it, and then I'd keep it.
1: You tricked them.
0: Yes.
1: Oh, yeah. I'd probably be upset, too.
0: And I grew up in an area where you left and you got your boys and you came back.
1: Yeah, with bats and sticks. Yeah. Wow. The service, yeah, let us know. What is the protocol for not paying somebody can't pay their tab for whatever reason?
0: I'd imagine in 2026, it's just like, whatever, just go on. Right?
1: The server probably has to cover it, unfortunately.
0: Yeah.
1: It ain't taking your license away, Roy.
0: I'm not proud of it. I probably committed a felony at the. By the way, his name's Bill, my general manager. He told me to do it. That's what I'm going to tell the judge.
1: On your way down.
0: Sure will.
1: I ain't going down alone.
0: My other manager, Kelly, told me to do it. And you know what? The regional manager, Najee, told me to do it.
1: Just throwing everybody under the bus.
0: Yes.
1: Good for you, man. Not going down alone.
0: Are we still having fun playing music? I got distracted.
1: It's Friday. Pay your tabs. Tip your bartenders. And at some point, we'll do a birthday party together.
0: Okay.
1: Yeah.

0: This weather is crazy. It can be sunny in one spot and completely dry and pouring buckets in another. You've got flooding on southbound 71 at Ridge. Those two right lanes are blocked right now. Traffic is backed up all the way back to just around Pfeiffer in that southbound direction. You still have all the lanes closed on southbound 71 at Wilmington. Over an hour and a half delay there. You have the ramp up from northbound 75 to eastbound 275. That is closed due to an accident. Traffic is slow from Ronald Reagan as you're heading northbound. An accident westbound on Ronald Reagan at Galbraith has traffic slow there. Eastbound on 63 at Quarter Park Drive, you have an accident. Northbound 7175, an accident right around Buttermilk. Now it's on the right shoulder. Then you have another one right around Dixie Highway. Traffic is heavy all the way back to Kentucky 18. Traffic is brought to you by St. Elizabeth. St. Elizabeth Edgewood, number one hospital in Greater Cincinnati. Visit stelizabeth.com. I'm Denise Johnson. That's your traffic.
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0: the human species is going to be changing because of the way we look at our phones. So we know that phones give us negative mental health effects. That's been studied.
1: Sure.
0: But there's actually physical toll that phones are taking on the human bodies. The head and neck is moving forward, impacting our posture.
1: Oh, from looking down?
0: Yep. Shoulders are becoming more tight. Mm. Our eyesight is getting worse as a species. It's becoming more strained and damaged. And we're having a loss of muscle. Our muscle mass, on average, is being lost because of it.
1: We're not as active.
0: I think so. Probably. I think that's probably what it is.
1: All right, well, I'm putting on my blue light glasses as we speak.
0: Where's mine?
1: You had yours on. Yeah, you're pretty good. You're much better about it than I am.
0: Well, because here's what happened. For those who don't know about blue light glasses, they work. And here's how I know they work.
1: How?
0: Is because when I don't wear them, I get a headache. Now, if I don't wear them and then I get used to it, then I'm fine. But the moment I start wearing them and then I take them off, I immediately start getting headaches.
1: It's interesting because when I was wearing them consistently, I don't know, probably a year ago, I would get headaches when I would wear them.
0: Well, that's probably because you just didn't like the material on your ears.
1: Oh, I thought it was just because my eyes are getting used to the change I just made.
0: Oh, maybe.
1: Hmm. But I don't get it now, and I don't wear it. I also don't wear it as consistently as I should. I try to eliminate the blue light and all that kind of stuff that your phone causes or your computer screens and all of that. That's a scary thing to hear, though. Our whole body literally is changing. Our bone structure almost is changing.
0: Because of phones.
1: All because of phones, yeah.
0: Can I just say something about your blue light glasses?
1: What don't you like about them?
0: Well, I'll tell you.
1: Go ahead.
0: Is that when I look at them, there's a hint of blue.
1: Yeah. You don't have that in yours?
0: No. Do you see a hint of blue when you look at me?
1: No.
0: Yeah. Mm. But I see a hint of blue when I look at you.
1: And you like it and you're jealous of them. Is that why?
0: No, it's just distracting me.
1: Mm. Really?
0: Yeah, I'm like a teacher. Or like I'm a kid in school. Like I'm distracted. So do you see blue? Are things more blue?
1: No. Actually, things are less bright.
0: Really?
1: But I don't... Nothing has a blue hue to it from
0: here,
1: while wearing
0: from
1: it.
0: From here, yeah. Can I take a photo of you?
1: You may.
0: And then I can... thanks. And then we can... I mean, your eyes look blue.
1: Yeah. That's because the lenses have a blue hue to them for whatever reason. I don't know.
0: Yeah, I don't know how that works.
1: Did it not show up in the picture?
0: No, it showed up. I just sent it to you.
1: Oh, okay.
0: So you can see how blue you look. Look like you're wearing blue glasses to me. Almost like you're just like sitting in a room with blue sunglasses.
1: Yeah.
0: Isn't that weird?
1: Kind of. Especially because they're like acrylic regular glasses. Oh, yeah. They do have a blue shade to them.
0: Yeah. Well, anyways, be careful. Don't be looking at your phones. Lower the screen time. Shoot for Roy's level of screen time. 2 to 3 hours a day.
1: That is impossible for like 98% of us. So don't try that. But try to come down. There's a whole lot of other things you can do. Gen Z, what they're doing, what they've alerted us about and everything, all the other ways to not be addicted to your phone. And that's by like using grayscale or whatever on your phone, where your whole screen or your app colors, everything is gray or black and white looking. So it's like you're less interested. Your eyes and your brain are not as drawn to it as they normally are with all the colors.
0: I like that. That's interesting.
1: It's a setting on your phone somewhere. You can change all your entire phone background and app colors to black and white.
0: Yeah, I probably would never watch TikTok again.
1: Probably. You'd be like, ugh, this is gross. I'm going to put this down. And,
0: okay.
1: And it worked. When I did it for like a week, it worked.
0: And why'd you stop?
1: I was like, this isn't sexy. I didn't like that.
0: I think that was the point.
1: I know, but I just couldn't handle it.
0: I can't get over the fact I'm looking at you and it just looks like blue sunglasses.
1: You love it.
0: It's something.
1: Yeah, it's pretty cool.
0: I think it's so interesting. You can't see the blue, but I can. Okay, well, listen, I'm all distracted. Okay, don't stop looking at your phones. It's changing the human species. Don't do it anymore.
1: Yeah, be careful with that. Also, got to let you know about Epic Entertainment and Coleraine. 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
1: Okay, so I saw this. I follow the New York Times ethicist. Have you seen this?
2: What's this?
1: Well, it's a feature in the New York Times where an ethicist takes what's going on in your world and gives you advice for it. It's very serious. It's very interesting. People go through a lot. It's kind of like Am I Wrong that we do on the radio show.
2: Okay.
1: Except I wouldn't call myself an ethicist.
2: That's a serious word.
1: Right.
2: Ethicist.
1: Yeah, it's someone who's, I guess, is an expert in all things ethics.
2: Okay.
1: So this person says, do I have to help my friend get a job I know she'd be bad at? If she were hired, I might have to cover for her to prevent the quality of work from slipping. At the same time, I don't feel comfortable explaining that I don't believe that she is talented enough to work here. That's an interesting thing. Would you? And it kind of goes back. I'm thinking about times like, have you ever like been asked to be a reference and you really didn't want to vouch for that person?
2: You just like, do I want to give my, and if you do say yes, you just hoping they never call you.
1: Right? I mean, that's kind of along the same lines.
2: Mm-hmm.
1: Now, I saw this article and I was like, no, you don't have to help your friend get a job. Be like, oh, sorry, I don't have as much
2: pool
1: as I thought I did.
2: Yeah.
1: You know, I could be the hiring manager and I would still blame it on somebody else.
2: Would you feel good about it? Because you got to live with that.
1: Yeah, I would.
2: You'd be all right with knowing you kind of lied to your friend a little bit.
1: Yeah. Because what's the alternative? Saying, hey, love you as a friend. Professionally, you suck.
2: No, you don't say that.
1: But I know. But you know what I mean? Like, that's the alternative.
2: Like that, something along those lines?
1: You would have to have. But, so is that unethical of me? That I would just lie?
2: No. I think that, in a weird way, that might be more ethical.
1: Mm.
2: What's unethical, I think, is probably lying to and helping them get this job they're not qualified for.
1: Right, because you're lying to the hiring people.
2: That's way worse. Lying in general, to be clear, is wrong. We shouldn't be lying to anybody. Your job, your friend, your family, or whatever.
1: We lie all the time, though.
2: Do we?
1: Yes.
2: With intention?
1: No, it's typically with no malice, but people lie all the time. I think that, what was it, some study, like people lie like 3 times an hour or something crazy?
2: Oh, yeah, probably. Well, I think it just creates a way bigger problem if your friend does get the job and then they screw everything up. And then you look bad, your friend looks bad, everybody looks bad.
1: Yeah.
2: And you might have hurt yourself in your own career. Just by trying to help your friends. Everybody can't go. Everybody can't work at every job. That's okay. So in that case, I might be all right with you just telling your friend, oh, maybe they decide to go in a different direction.
1: Let us know in the Q102 app. Have you ever gotten a friend a job? Mm. And I don't know, maybe it just didn't work out or you didn't really want to help them get a job. I mean, I got my cousin a job once. He was okay. He was okay. The only thing I didn't like, he worked at the radio station doing promotions.
2: Oh, okay.
1: Setting up tents and tables and stuff like that.
2: It's pretty important.
1: My only problem with it is that if they had a hard time getting a hold of him or anything involving him, it would come back to me. And I get it because I got him the job.
2: He's your cousin, yeah.
1: And he's my cousin. Mm. But I remember specifically people coming to me and they're like, we can't get a hold of him. And I'm like, well, you think I can?
2: Like he sees Roy's name pop up on the face, he's gonna
1: definitely gonna ignore me if he can't.
2: Your boss can't get in touch with the employee. What that mean?
1: I'm not. Yeah. I don't have magical power. Like, what do you think I'm? So that part was a little annoying, you know.
2: Yeah, my cousin helped me get my first job at Six Flags. He was my direct supervisor too.
1: That's interesting.
2: It was one of his last things he did. You know, it was on his way out. He was only there for maybe another few weeks before he quit. Went on to bigger and better things. But yeah, I worked at Six Flags and I don't think he was worried about, well, I don't know. It was my first job. I don't know what he thought about me. I guess because we were family, we were both raised very similarly. He knew I wouldn't get in there and mess the family name up.
1: Oh.
2: Like, oh, you're Trey's cousin and you're so different than Trey. No, we were both equally hard workers.
1: Interesting.
2: So I felt maybe a bit of pressure too.
1: But he trusted you with the family name at Six Flags.
2: He had made such a name for himself. Dude, you don't understand.
1: I mean, okay.
2: You didn't work there.
1: I'm sorry.
2: There's a lot of pressure.
1: I didn't realize that you want to protect a family name as an entry-level position in an amusement park. I didn't realize there was a lot of pressure. That's interesting.
2: Well, for this department, it was. It was kind of a specialty department kind of off to the side.
1: Oh, what does that mean?
2: Like, if your company were to buy out the park for a day, like it happens at King's Dominion, sure. too, I'm sure. Yeah. Like, a huge company King's Island, sorry, buys out for an entire company in their... the employees and their families. We in the catering department were responsible for feeding these 5,000 people.
1: Okay.
2: Or however many it was. So it was like, it was in the back of the park. We had all these picnic pavilions. It wasn't very like well known. It was a small department of employees.
1: Okay.
2: And under the Six Flags umbrella.
1: And did you keep your family name proud?
2: I sure did. I think I outdid him.
1: Oh.
2: They liked me better than they liked him in the end when it was all said and done.
1: Is there a plaque of your name somewhere at Six Flags?
2: No.
1: That's how you know you've done something. That's how you know you've probably worked a little too much.
2: When you got a plaque?
1: Yeah, when you get a plaque somewhere.
2: And anywhere? No, man, that's a great thing to be celebrated. If you're a hard worker for 25 years, and they're like, we got to commemorate.
1: Let's give him a tree out back.
2: A tree in his name? Oh, gosh, it would suck if the tree didn't grow.
1: He did 12-hour days for like 3 years. Let's give him a tree. Let's give him an oak.
2: Yeah, I do think I deserve something.
1: All right.
2: More than just a little stuffed Bugs Bunny I walked away with.
1: Could you imagine, you know, people donate and put their name on like picnic chairs, you know what I mean, or whatever,
2: public benches and everything. Benches.
1: Yeah, imagine if you can do that to trash cans.
2: That'd be a great gift for somebody.
1: Hey, listen.
2: Hilarious gag gift.
1: You're right, I know. But like, hey, just so you know, if you go to King's Island, donate a trash can in your honor. I think it's great.
2: Give him a little wink and a gun. Just like, yeah, buddy, you did it. You've come a long way.
1: Every time I'd go to King's Island, I'd take a photo of me putting trash in it. All right, well, let us know.
2: Hey, Roy, I'm putting trash inside of you, buddy.
1: I know. I think it's interesting. King's Island, it's a great idea. Write it down.
2: Yeah, seriously.
1: All right, if you ever got somebody a job, how did it go? Let us know on the Q102 app.
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0: get your get a little room temperature here. How do you shower? More specifically, which way do you shower? Because evidently it means something. So Freddie Mac, think about this morning when you started your day. You take a nice shower. Okay, so think about last night because you're currently gross and you have not showered. Think about last night when you got in the shower. Which way did you look when you were showering?
1: Well, technically, Roy, to your surprise, I technically showered this morning because I went to bed very late. So it was after midnight when I did get in the shower.
0: Oh,
1: so I have showered today, technically speaking. But which way am I facing? I usually have my back to the water.
0: Okay. I'm the same way. I have my back to the water. I'm never looking at the water. According to what?
1: Okay, so I was going to say, I think that is the correct answer. And then I also will get into the shower from the back, not in the front where the shower is. I get into the shower from the back, if that makes sense. I think if you get into
0: the shower from the back.
1: Yeah, the back of the tub.
0: Not where the shower's originally coming, on the far other side.
1: Correct.
0: Not where the water's originally coming down. Okay,
1: correct. Yeah. I think if you get in with the water, where the water is, you're a psychopath. It's just a fact.
0: Well, because it could get everywhere when you get in.
1: Correct.
0: And what if it's too hot?
1: Correct. All those reasons, yes. Mm-hmm.
0: So this is going viral on TikTok, a claim that neurodivergent people seem to shower backwards. So that you're facing away from the water, you may be neurodivergent.
1: Okay.
0: I don't even know what neurodivergent means, to be quite honest with you. I'm sure it's me.
1: Basically, people whose brains function, learn, and process information differently from the typical. Like it's just different from neurotypical, which is regular, whatever that even means. I don't know.
0: Okay. Well,
1: it's like an umbrella term, though. I'm looking it up too on Google. It's like an umbrella term for autism, ADHD, dyslexia, Tourette syndrome, stuff like that.
0: Oh,
1: that's underneath the neurodivergent. Yeah. Which I think that's normal to me.
0: I'm somewhere on that spectrum.
1: Me too. Yeah. No. We're very creative.
0: I like airplane simulators. I'm sure I'm somewhere on that scale.
1: Yeah, out of the box.
0: Right. The fact that I know how to start a Boeing 737 should concern someone. You know what I mean? So evidently it says if you face away from the shower, this is going viral on TikTok today, that you are neurodivergent. They've since had another video. A doctor who's came out and said that he has not seen the science behind whether or not neurodivergent people face away from the water, but a lot of it will come down to your sensory preference and how your nervous system is regulated. It's just going to be dependent on you and how your skin responds. So I don't know. I've never really thought about the right way to take a shower. I mean, the way my brain has always kind of, if I face the water, I don't want to drown. That's just constant water in your face. That doesn't seem fun.
1: Sounds
0: like waterboarding.
1: You shouldn't feel like you're about to drown, because that means you just need to tilt your

0: showerhead. But I understand. I understand. Now, I don't stand with my back to the shower the whole time. When I first get in, I will face the shower head. So I'm facing frontwards, and I'll get wet on the front and in my face and everything. I'll turn around, I get my back wet and everything. And then I go from there. But primarily while I'm washing, my back is to the shower. And I think that is the only way. Who does it? Because how are you going to soak if you're facing the shower and the shower is running on you, the soap was just, it'll come right off. It's got to be on you for a bit.
1: Do you wash the bottom of your feet?
0: Yes.
1: Okay, good. Okay.
0: Yeah, I do.
1: You know, there's a lot of people who don't. A lot.
0: I know. And there was a thing a few years ago with like Taylor Swift, kind of. Like she didn't wash her legs.
1: She doesn't. Yeah. Whoa. What?
0: Yeah, she said that. I'm pretty sure she said that. And then it just became like a meme online. It was kind of a cultural discussion of like, you know, do white people don't wash their legs and black people do.
1: Really? Is it really drawn the line there?
0: Huh. Well, that's what it's, that was just based on what people were saying. They were saying themselves.
1: I would like to state, as a white person, I do wash my legs.
0: Okay, good.
1: I do.
0: All right, good to know.
1: But, you know, I would be interested to ask my dad, though. I would be very curious, because I bet he ain't been in all the way down.
0: Yeah. You know? I think a lot of people, I saw Chelsea Handler say this just the other day. She was doing some podcast or whatever, and she was talking about how, I don't wash my legs because the soap will drip down my body onto my legs. And I'm like, no, that's totally different than actually scrubbing your legs with a washcloth, a loofah, whatever you use to wash.
1: You got pores down there that you need to put the dirt out of the pores.
0: Yes. Exactly.
1: Yeah.
0: So.
1: Okay. Well, that was interesting. See, this is all things that I'd never really ever thought that. I didn't realize there was a group of people not bending all the way down to. I like to stretch in the shower, bend down, touch the toes.
0: Yeah.
1: It's a whole thing when I'm getting ready.
0: As you should.
1: Okay. Let us know, which way do you face in the shower? I guess.

0: Q102, Cincinnati's hit music. Roy and Freddie Mac, this is The Hang.
1: And it's time to say goodnight, everyone, except.
0: I want to say goodnight, everyone, except LED lights attached to your TV.
1: Oh, on the backside?
0: Yeah, it looks like a real cool glow.
1: Yeah.
0: On the wall and everything. Well, mine doesn't work. So goodnight to everyone except whatever the company is that made it. Like, how come, like, I see people with their TV is off, but the lights still stay on.
1: Yeah.
0: Mine don't do that. And
1: you
0: I don't.
1: You didn't buy the right ones.
0: No. Well, maybe. They all should work that way.
1: Because that's how mine were. It would glow.
0: You got one too?
1: I used to a while ago, a long time ago.
0: Oh, is this old news? Should I not even have it anymore?
1: I mean, it was like a thing for me in like 2017, 2018.
0: All right, it was not that long ago.
1: Yeah, for me it was. Yeah, I was in my apartment back then, and I had lights behind, LED lights behind my TV.
0: Well, I want to do it now. So,
1: well, maybe you could. There's this new trend where they put LED strips along the edges of the corner of the room. It just started.
0: I've been debating whether or not to get those too.
1: Okay, I was making fun of that. You can't. I can't. It has not just started. It has been around.
0: Yeah, you're right. I wasn't thinking about that either. Yeah, you're lame. That's lame. Uh huh. You're right.
1: And it's only reserved for like teenagers. Like, you can't do that.
0: No, but the TV one, like, it just doesn't. It doesn't stay on, and I'm like, it's not. It's not giving the look. It's not the look I'm going for. It's just my bedroom TV. It's not that big of a deal. But,
1: yeah, but
0: I mean, I paid for it and I want it to look a certain way and it's not working.
1: I'll just send you the link from my Amazon from 2017 and you can.
0: Well, they organize it by year, so it won't take you that long to go back and find it.
1: I'll be able to find it pretty quickly.
0: That long ago? Golly.
1: Although, I think there's a trade-off, though, because mine didn't do that thing where, you know, Tom Cruise slides across the screen and the lights do something crazy.
0: I don't need all that anyway. Oh, okay. I don't want that. I just want them to stay on constantly.
1: Yeah, that's what mine did. Yeah, it was just like an accent.
0: Yeah,
1: the TV.
0: That's what I want. I don't need them to flash with the movie.
1: Yeah.
0: Nah, that's too much.
1: Mine didn't do that.
0: That's too bright.
1: I'm going to say goodnight to everyone except those who have accessories for their cups. Stuff dangling from the cups, hanging from off the straw.
0: Yeah, yeah. You don't like that?
1: Nah, it's not for me.
0: You don't want like a straw cover, you know, because some of those, that's one of the accessories. You can buy a little.
1: I'm okay with straw covers. I do draw the line at hanging hand sanitizer off the straw.
0: Mm.
1: And it's a thing.
0: Laboo-boos hanging off the handle.
1: Not for me.
0: I see.
1: It is a vibe, though. I am amused, but it is. I just don't like it.
0: You're amused by it, but you don't like it.
1: No.
0: Interesting. Okay.
1: I think it yells.
0: So what you're saying is you want one for your birthday.
1: No.
0: Like that's, you want an accessory for your. The cup that you don't even carry around. Where I saw you at an Owala last week one day, and I haven't seen it since.
1: Oh, it's in my car.
0: It ain't serving its purpose in there now, is it?
1: I got to go get it. Yeah.
0: Jeez.
1: I got to go get it and clean it out. Listen.
0: Yeah, do that this weekend.
1: It's Friday. Let's have a good weekend. Goodbye, everybody.
0: Bye. Right on the number. Goodbye. Oh, that was pretty cool.
1: Thank you.
0: Good for you.
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1: All right, it's the weekend edition. We got a busy hour coming up next in E! News. Somber opening up about his mental health at a recent concert. Also, Kelsey, she is addressing all of the crying that happened at the wedding.
2: They are a very emotional family.
1: That's okay. Nothing wrong with that.
2: I love it.
1: When you go to bed with your significant other, should you do it together or should you go to bed at different times? We'll talk about that. We got Q to do. Lots going on around town this weekend, and Pritch has been waiting for it
2: all week.
1: We have news about Jodeci. And we're going
2: to
1: play some.
2: Yeah.
1: Which one did you pick?
2: I picked Come and Talk to Me. This is Tim's favorite.
1: I'm just picturing you driving around in your Plymouth Acclaim or your K car or whatever you were
2: my
1: driving.
2: My Aries King.
1: There you go. They're all the same thing. 90s Dodge products.

0: Cincinnati's Q102. It's the Hot List, and it's time for E! News. We just played a little bit of Jodeci because, very excitedly, they are coming to town. The 35th anniversary tour of Forever My Lady is hitting the Andrew J. Brady Music Center on Tuesday, November the 10th.
1: Is it just them? They're going to be with anyone else?
0: I think it is just them. So this is from, they're doing their debut album, Forever My Lady. They're selling, it's multi-platinum. You're going to hear great songs like Forever My Lady, Come and Talk to Me. I've always loved them. Love You for Life, Lately, Cry for You. Cry for You? Oh my God, I forgot about that one. Baby, cry for you.
1: Does Scott know he's going
0: tonight
1: to this concert?
0: We got to go. I might just go by myself. All right, moving on. We are hearing from Kylie Kelce. She took to her podcast, and there was a clip that went around of Jason Kelce talking about, I cried at Taylor and Travis's wedding, probably more than I cried at my own. Now Kylie Kelce is setting the record straight on why we had all the boohoo.
2: Consider the context here, guys. Obviously, my husband cried during our wedding. He did. He feels his emotions, okay? He cried at his brother's wedding for many reasons. It was touching. It was very loving to see all of the things that were happening. But take this into consideration because no one's thinking about this. Think about getting to watch your four daughters be flower girls. Okay? That's all the information you get.
1: Good point.
2: It was emotional. And he was not the only adult crying in our family. Guilty.
0: I will also tell you this, too. The fact that his daughters were there and performed like that in front of all those people.
1: Oh, yeah.
0: I mean, that was an audience. So the fact that they, I mean, I'm sure that that had a lot to do with it as well. Because I remember the first time my kid ever did like a dance thing. I was like, she did such a good job in front of all these people. I really thought she was going to freak out, and she didn't.
1: And then the waterworks came on.
0: Yes, of course. All right, Somber is opening up about his lifelong struggles with body image, eating disorder, and mental health. He did it recently at one of his shows.
3: You guys don't understand how much it means to me to see people showing up and supporting and just seeing your reactions to music. It really, really reminds me why I do this. So I love you so much. I've been in a really dark mental state lately, like really struggling. So this is definitely helping me a lot. So thank you so much. I love you so much.
1: Love it.
0: I know.
1: Glad he's doing good.
0: So good. This is pretty funny, too. Hillary Duff, she just had some sold-out shows at Madison Square Garden, and she revealed at the first one, I guess she went to the emergency room that day and then performed, which is, you know, very on par for moms and families like that. The job doesn't stop just because you had to go get stitches for your kid at the ER earlier that
1: Real
0: day.
1: Real life.
0: Yes, and then I woke up this morning and I saw that she also brought the girls out on stage for some New York-style pizza. Which was pretty cool. She just sat down and they had like a little carpet picnic there right on the stage in front of everybody.
1: As a mom, if you're listening right now, there have been probably at least one time that you had to bring the kids to work, right?
0: All the time.
1: You know, it happens.
0: My kid loves it. Yeah. She's like, you're going to let me talk on the air? I'm like, maybe.
1: Mom's got to sing a few songs. Just sit over here and eat your pizza.
0: Exactly. And then the other thing that happened at the Hillary Duff show is she brought out Good Charlotte to sing the anthem. And the cool part about that is she used to date one of the members of Good Charlotte back in the day. And I guess they're all still friends. Their families are all friends and they hang together.
1: Fun. A couple things in the movie news world. Out this weekend, Super Troopers 3 and One Night Only in theaters. And right now, Spider-Man, the new Spider-Man movie with Tom Holland and Zendaya, Brand New Day, it holds the record for the biggest first week in box office history, period.
0: Wow.
1: That's crazy.
0: It's just going to keep growing.
1: Yeah, and a live-action Jetsons movie is in the works, starring Jim Carrey.
0: Yes.
1: Not sure who he's going to play, but we're guessing he's going to be...
0: he's got to be the dad.
1: The dad, yeah. That is your E! News. Coming up next, when you're going to bed with your significant other, do you go to bed together? Do you go to bed separately? And which one is the better play? We'll explain next on Q102. It's your weekend hot list.

0: love me.
1: Cincinnati's Q102. It is the weekend hot list. And Tim, there often has been said when it comes to relationships that couples should go to bed together at the same time every night. I do not go to the bed with Scott at the same time every night because I have to get up super early and he likes to maybe stay up and watch a Dateline. But there's new research out today that says that might be what you need to do. Couples that go to bed at different times are happier. This is pretty cool. Here's why. Our brains are designed to go to sleep at certain times, which is probably different from your partner. Mm-hmm. Also, this is pretty neat. Sleeping separately is more economical, like maybe going to bed at different times because you don't feel the pressure to have the consistent bedtime to make it work. It's better economically because, you know, I get up at 3:45 in the morning, so I'm going to bed earlier. Scott is getting up at 7 a.m., so he's going to bed, later than I am. So it's going to work for us when it comes to being our best selves at work.
2: Oh, that makes sense.
1: So you're going to make more money.
2: Generally, Chris and I go to bed at the same time, but he's adjusted his schedule through the years.
1: Yes.
2: He gets up and goes to the gym when I get up to go to work.
1: Well, that's nice.
2: So it works out, and we generally go to bed around 10-ish, 10:30 every night.
1: Yes, going to bed separately also boosts your creativity because both of you are getting better rest. It's also going to make you more productive because you're both getting the sleep your body needs. And here's the highlight, fellas and women. It's going to improve intimacy because you go to bed at different times. It's going to make you get a little bit more creative on when you get it on.
3: Oh, well, there you go.
1: In the morning.
2: I have been experimenting with my sleep all week. I haven't said anything until right now. Let me ask you, Okay. Have you noticed a difference in me this week? Monday and Tuesday were a little rough.
1: Yeah, I've noticed that.
2: But the rest of the week I felt has sort of
1: noticed that.
2: Yeah, I know you did. But like as the week has gone on, has there been a change in me?
1: I would say Monday and Tuesday, you were a little bit edgier because you weren't resting as well. I would say Wednesday and Thursday, I felt like you got a little more sleep. You felt a little more productive at work as far as like checking off your to-do list,
2: Yeah. In
1: my opinion.
2: And the usual mail it in on Friday?
1: Yeah, okay. We're there.
2: Okay. Next stop on our summer hot list coming up next. We think you're going to love it.

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0: Cincinnati's Hit Music Q102. It's the weekend edition of the Hot List. Heights, Fritch, and Tim, and it is time for the next stop on our summer Hot List.
1: Yes, we are headed to Coleraine, to Epic Entertainment. We had an absolute blast
0: at this place. What a cool place.
1: So much fun. Yeah, so this is in Northgate Mall that used to be the cinema. They completely revamped this thing, and it is massive. It is a massive entertainment complex. I'm talking everything from party rooms to like rope courses that are above everything, which are really, really cool. Tim did that.
0: Well, I'm just thinking like around town, there are some really cool places. Some of them have go-karts. Some of them have trampolines. Some of them have ropes courses.
1: This has it all.
0: Some of them have arcades. This is all of it in one. And they did a really cool job with all of it.
1: Yes. And so there are indoor go-karts. You and I were racing on those. That was fun. You and I also did the trampolines. We like kind of jousted and did that back and forth. Which, by the way, the trampoline area, they have an area also right there for little kids.
0: Yep.
1: They also have some indoor slides. I will say my two personal highlights were, number one, watching you do the Mario.
0: That was cool, the
1: Mario World play thing where you got to kind of pretend like you were a part of Mario World.
0: Yeah, you hop on the bricks and that was cool.
1: They have a ball pit. That was pretty cool. But my number one favorite thing that we did were the indoor bumper cars.
0: Yeah.
1: And mostly just because we had no idea what we were doing. So hard. I'm talking, I could not breathe. We were having so much fun of those. So climbing walls, go-kart slides, trampolines, rope courses. They even have a zip line, which you did.
0: Yeah.
1: They have a ball pit.
0: What do we call the thing where I went up and walked? Was that the ropes
1: course? That's the ropes course.
0: So like this, we just told you this place is giant. Well,
1: above it,
0: second and third levels, you can walk basically around the whole thing on
1: this ropes course.
0: You're connected with the, you know, like if you were climbing up the side of a building, they put you in this harness and you're connected and you can, I'm not going to lie. As the older I get, the height thing is becoming more of an issue, but
1: it was a lot of fun. It was neat.
0: It was really cool.
1: Yes. They also got a snack bar there. And again, like we said, party rooms, and they have multiple party rooms. So if you were looking for like, if you got a big family and you want to rent a party room, they do catering there. If you have like any kind of like team that wants to get together, like I immediately thought about our cheer squad. I was like, what a great place to have our end of the year party. So many options.
0: And they did have massage chairs for the moms and dads too.
1: Yes, when you get a little bit tired. 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
0: Yeah. Cool spot. We had a fun time.
1: Yes. Make sure you go to our Facebook page to check out the video. Well, you will not be disappointed.
0: It's a good one.
1: It is so good.
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0: outside.
1: Well, there's a chance of some rain kind of throughout the weekend here and there, but hopefully that won't stop you from getting into a lot of stuff happening around Cincinnati. Hi, it's Fritch and Tim. It's time for the Q to do on Cincinnati's Q102. First off, let's just say that the Cincinnati Open kicks off this weekend in Mason, the big tennis tournament. It rolls through the 23rd, but Saturday is the basically community slash kids day. They're going to have lots of interactive on-court experiences, live music, puppet shows, mascots, and more.
2: That is so fun.
1: And then they'll get into some of the big tennis next week.
2: Yeah.
1: You can beat the heat at the Cincinnati Art Museum this weekend. They have a lot of cool exhibits going on right now, including this really neat pumpkin exhibit. It's here now through October, like these all illuminated, really interesting pumpkins. But if you need something for the kids to do before school starts, it's free admission and parking every single day.
2: Oh, I love that.
1: Saturday, Cincinnati Public Schools is doing a big back-to-school festival at Washington Park, 11 to 1. If you want to kind of meet some of the different department heads or learn about your school district or enjoy activities and giveaways for the kids, basically getting you ready for the school year, that is on Saturday. Cincinnati Punk Rock Flea Market is Saturday at the Folling Warehouse.
2: Oh my gosh.
1: Music and lots of cool stuff.
2: Think about all the vintage t-shirts you could probably find there.
1: I need to let my brother know about that.
2: Yeah, for real.
1: Off Market, Summit Park in Blue Ash on Saturday. Leonard Skinner and Foreigner at Riverbend on Saturday night. Rod

0: Price Hill in the Incline District, there used to be this place called Somme, and they had really good food, and they would pair everything with wine.
1: Oh, yeah, and like sommelier, yeah.
0: And it closed last year sometime, and a new group is in there, and what they're doing are these fixed menu type things. It's called Vine and Dine.
1: Oh, that's cool.
0: And a friend of ours is playing music that tonight as well. So we're going to go. We signed up. It's like $45. You get like a 6-course prefixed dinner with wine and beer pairings.
1: Wow.
0: And then the
1: this
0: band.
1: Sounds great.
0: And then the band is going to play the Love Handles. Shout out to the Love Handles.
1: Oh, yeah.
0: So that's what we're going to do. I'm excited
1: really
0: to try
1: fun.
0: It. Julie and her team over there do, I hear, a really great job. So I'm excited to try it out. The menu. There's a lot of peaches on the menu.
1: Oh, that's because they're in, well, yes, that peach truck popped by, so they're kind of in season.
0: So that's kind of our plan. Other than that,
1: that's going to be great.
0: Maybe just hang out with our friends.
1: Yeah. Sit in your underwear on the back porch and watch your television you installed last weekend.
0: If it's nice out, maybe a little.

0: FC Cincinnati in town tonight. They're continuing with the League Cup play down at TQL. Match time is 8 o'clock, and this is the League Cup is where all of the professional Mexican teams play with the professional U.S. teams and battle it out.
1: It's select soccer of the MLS or like of that, the world or so something, right? That's what I'm calling
0: it. Yeah, it's kind of like that. We're taking on the Pumas of Mexico City tonight. So if
1: you're going
0: down there, there's a chance of a little bit of rain, but hopefully we'll be all right. And
1: I've been hearing that you should just take your umbrella everywhere this weekend because of all these like pop-up showers. It's going to be like Florida. Like, it's going to rain and then stop and you're going to be fine. So just be prepared.
0: And then down the street a little bit over at Paycor, they're doing the big nighttime practice with the Bengals.
1: Man.
0: Under the lights, which that's always
1: fun. The guys
0: fun.
1: Are going to be in lights and in pads, and it is just going to be incredible.
0: Q102 Sports on the hot list. We'll continue with the Bengals. They have been practicing. What are we on? Day 8 or something like that?
1: I don't know, but I have been hearing a lot of incredible reports about our defense. We are hearing that the defense is definitely coming in hot, and they've already started making some cuts to the team. Here's defensive coordinator Al Golden.
2: We're, you know,

0: starting to eliminate the things that are representative of bad defenses, right? I mean, we're communicating. We're not miscommunicating. We're playing our fundamentals. Everybody's doing their job, and we're improving, and we have consistency.
1: Love it. That's where we needed a lot of help in previous years.
2: They're gonna be golden.
1: I'm here for it.
2: I don't know. I got to have fun while I can, Tim.
1: And then, of course, we have our first exhibition game with Detroit, I think, what, Wednesday or Thursday next week?
2: The preseason game? Yeah.
1: Yeah.
2: Yay!
1: Did I not say exhibition? What did I say?
2: It's preseason. I don't know. I had to dumb it down for myself.
1: Oh, all good.
2: Preseason.
1: Reds sweep the A's and are now in D.C. this weekend for a series against the Nationals. And then shout out to the Florence Freedom. I think they're like 11 or 12 games in a row that they've won.
2: Yes, they've been kicking a lot of butt. Also, shout out to our fourth grade Ross Rams. They're going to be playing at Oak Hills on Saturday at 4 o'clock.
1: Will you be there?
2: And we got a message from Ernie, who has a kid on the fourth grade team for Oak Hills Highlanders, talking about how he was going to take our Ross Rams down. And I said, no, sir. You will not be doing that. So good luck.
1: Full report on Monday.
2: That's right.
1: A couple other things here. There's a documentary in the works about the rivalry between Tom Brady and Peyton Manning.
2: Okay.
1: We'll keep an eye out for that. And then if you're a NASCAR fan, the premiere of a three-part docuseries, it's called NASCAR Americana, produced by Peyton Manning, is on USA this Sunday night.
2: He produces quarterbacks and a lot of other great shows. Yeah. He does a good job.
1: Yeah, I think so too. That's your sports. Leftovers coming up next on Q102.

0: I've got.
1: Benson Boone. Beautiful thing.
2: Cincinnati's Q102. It is time for the leftovers on the weekend hot list. By the way, it's Fritch and Tim. Thank you for spending this hour with us. I'll go first real quick. My leftover is just hello and thank you to the Cincinnati Zoo for throwing an awesome party. We did our Wild About Wine thing on Thursday night and just met so many amazing Q102 listeners. We just had a blast.
3: I usually work them with you, but the challenge is we have cheer practice on Tuesdays and Thursdays.
2: Tiff was with me. It was kind of fun hanging with her a little bit. Yeah,
3: those events are so fun. And you get to, you know, have a little bit of a cocktail or some wine and walk through the zoo. It feels very adult.
2: Shout out to Tina. She had a charcuterie board in her purse.
3: I love Tina.
2: She came prepared. I was like, hashtag pro.
3: She is the owner of Shags, a salon in Coleraine, right there in the Peach Grove area. She's been a longtime friend of mine. Love her. And when I saw your picture with her, I was like, how much of a blast is she?
2: She was a blocking party.
3: She is a great time. For my leftover, I have two. The first one is I just wanted to say that United, like the airline, has launched a new direct flight from CVG to San Francisco. That is going to be really fun. The tickets are on sale. You can purchase them now. Service does not start until October, but San Francisco in the fall?
2: Perfect for wine country.
3: Sounds great.
2: You know what I'm saying?
3: Also, I just want to send out a reminder that it is tax-free weekend. Don't forget, there's all the rules that are in store, but you definitely got to head out. Definitely buy some fun stuff this weekend. I know you were at Wickwood Commons and Pavilion earlier this week.
2: Yeah.
3: Just want to remind everybody, too, shop Once Upon a Child. You're going to get even more for your buck. So happy shopping this weekend, everybody.
2: Love it. Have a great weekend. Talk to you on Monday.
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